0: That was the iconic Glenn Miller, In the Mood, and that was a great choice by you, Nina, on Tilgate Ward, so thank you for requesting that.
1: Now we're coming to Kel, who is a friend of Radio Red Hills and a regular requester now. And Kel, you've got a couple of requests, and today you said you'd like to hear Dire Straits and Romeo and Juliet.

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Both dirty, both mean. Yes, and the dream was just the same. And I dreamed your dream for you, and now your dream is real.

0: Dire Straits and Romeo and Juliet. That was for Kel, who used to be a very regular visitor here in the hospital. We will play you some Prince tomorrow, Kel.
1: And now I saw you tonight, Kira, on Copthorne Ward, and you asked for One Direction, and you said you didn't mind what we played you, so we've chosen you. What makes you beautiful? So I hope you enjoy it.

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1: Now we're coming to Colin, who's one of our Radio Red Hill members. And Colin, we've got a couple of requests for you this evening. We're going to start with Gordon Lightfoot and Daylight Katie, and then we're going to have Petula Clark and Downtown.

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0: 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Before that, Daylight Katie Come Home for Colin, one of our Radio Red Hill members.
1: And now we're going into Capel Annex Ward, and this is a song for you, Joseph. You requested Wheels of Steel by Saxon.

0: That was Wheels of Steel by Saxon, and we played that for you, Joseph, on Capelannix.
1: Now we're coming to Piggy Bit 5, who likes to email us requests, and we get we play them when we can fit them in amongst the patient's requests. And today we've gone to Aha and Take On Me.

0: Aha, and Take On Me for Piggy Bit 5, and we'll play your final request from this selection probably tomorrow or later next week when we've got time.
1: And now we're going into Newdigate Ward, and this is a request for you, Gillian, and you'd like to hear Michael Jackson singing Beat It.
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0: That was Michael Jackson with Beat It, and we played that for you, Gillian, on Newdigate Ward.
1: Now we're coming back to the Tilgate Ward, and Stephen, Susie came to see you earlier, and you've given us a few requests, so we've got a couple coming up later on tomorrow and on Monday. But the first request you asked for, and you said you wanted to play this for Sister Arlie on the Tilgate Ward. This is Celine Dion, and Think Twice.

0: That's Celine Dion and Think Twice, her breakthrough single from way back when. That was for Stephen on Tilgate, and Stephen will play you some Phyllis Nelson tomorrow.
1: And I was still in Tilgate, and I saw you tonight, Anne, and you said you really liked to hear something by Diana Ross. You didn't mind what, and we could choose, so we chose a new Chain Reaction.

0: That was Diana Ross with Chain Reaction, and we played that for you, Anne, on Tilgate Ward.
1: Now we're coming to Ben, who used to be on the Charlwood Ward, and your second request of this request round. And you said you apologised for being a soppy git, and then said that this one is for Kel, who rocks your little world. So this is Stevie Wonder, and isn't she lovely?

0: Stevie Wonder and Isn't She Lovely for Ben and Kel.
1: And my next request is for Frances on Tilgate Ward, and you said you'd like to hear Fleetwood Mac, didn't mind which one you heard, so we've chosen you, Little Lies.

0: That was Fleetwood Mac with Little Lies, and we played that for you, Frances, on Tilgate Ward.
1: Now, my final request is for Andrew on the Holmwood Ward. And Andrew, you asked to hear Burt Bacharach's That's What Friends Are For. So here is Dionne Warwick.

0: Dion Warwick there with That's What Friends Are For by Burt Bacharach, and that was for Andrew on the Holmwood Ward. So thank you for your request, Andrew. I'm back tomorrow for the Sunday Colour Supplement at 2 o'clock in the afternoon, so I hope you'll join me then. We'll have a busy show as always, I hope you'll join me then. But for now, it's goodbye from me, Sian Wallace.
1: And it's goodbye from me, Susie Casebourne. But before I go, we were going to play Free Bird by Leonard Skinner, but we don't actually have time to play that. But it will be played tomorrow morning on the Morning Request show. But in lieu of that, we're going to play Tears on My Pillow by Kylie Minogue.

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0: From the Sky News Centre at 2, Arsenal's attempt to win the Champions League for the first time ended in disappointment after a penalty shootout defeat to Paris Saint-Germain. The Premier League winners lost 4-3 on spot kicks after the final ended 1-1 in Budapest. Boss Mikel Arteta says it's painful.
1: When you are so close in the competition and you are a few penalty kickouts away from winning the biggest football club competition, that's the way we should feel.
0: Despite the loss, the North Londoners will still parade their Premier League trophy later. Meanwhile, more than 130 people have been arrested in France after violence disrupted celebrations of Paris Saint-Germain's second Champions League title win. After the final whistle, dozens of fans marched along avenues near the Arc de Triomphe, with some setting off flares and blaring car horns. British holidaymakers are being urged to arrive at European airports 3 hours before their flight. The UK boss of Wizz Air says new border checks are expected to cause long queues. Travel expert Simon Calder says the entry-exit system, which involves fingerprints being taken, has already been causing problems in Italy.
2: We've seen people left behind by EasyJet at Milan Linate and by Ryanair at Milan Bergamo. On the other hand, Greece has said we are going to suspend all biometric checks for British people. We will simply let them in just by having a quick look at their passport.
0: The body of a man in his 40s has been found by a rescue team in a stretch of water in Norfolk. Emergency services were called to an area of the River Yare at Sirlingham after reports of concern for his safety. His death's not being treated as suspicious. Liverpool are looking for a new head coach after sacking Arne Slot 12 months after winning the Premier League. They finished fifth and failed to win a trophy this season. And Scotland's Billy Gilmour has been ruled out of the World Cup. It's after he suffered a knee injury in their 4-1 win over Curaçao. That's the latest. I'm Laura Say.
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Hello, I'm Dave King, and I'd like you to join me here on Radio Redhill for my classical spot. 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

0: From the Sky News Centre at 3, Arsenal's fans still have plenty to cheer about despite cruelly missing out on winning the Champions League for the first time. The club are holding an open top bus parade in North London this afternoon to celebrate clinching the Premier League title the day after a 4-3 defeat on penalties to Paris Saint-Germain in Budapest. These supporters are remaining positive.
1: Unfortunately, we have to take on the chin, happy that we're Premier League champions. Hopefully we can go next year or do bigger and better things.
2: I feel like the team did well, but I guess we should have held on to the lead.
3: We make our tennis army! We're Arsenal through. And we'll do it next year.
0: Meanwhile, an officer's been injured and more than 100 people have been arrested after violence disrupted celebrations last night in Paris. Dozens of football fans marched along avenues near the Arc de Triomphe, with some setting off flares and blaring car horns. A former boss of Marks & Spencer has been drafted in to help get more young people into work. Mark Boland's tasked with delivering the Youth Guarantee Scheme that'll give 18 to 21-year-olds a job, training or access to education. Reports found one in eight 16 to 24-year-olds aren't employed. Its author, former Health Secretary Alan Milburn, says entry-level opportunities have disappeared.
4: Those jobs have gone. You know, that first rung on the career ladder, it's more out of reach for them, and they're left in this absurd catch-22 situation where employers are asking for work experience, but of course they haven't had the opportunity to get work experience. So, and this is where they get really frustrated.
0: People are being urged to check with their airline how long they need to arrive at European airports before flights home. The UK head of Wizz Air is suggesting 3 hours because of predicted lengthy queues caused by new border checks. Liverpool are expected to begin formal talks with Adoni Iraola about becoming their next boss. He's believed to be the frontrunner to replace Arne Slot, who was sacked yesterday. And Scotland will be without Billy Gilmour at the World Cup. He's picked up a knee injury. That's the latest. I'm Laura Safe.
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0: From the Sky News Centre at 4, Arsenal boss Mikel Arteta says their penalty shootout defeat to Paris Saint-Germain in the Champions League final is tough to accept. The Premier League winners went down 4-3 on spot kicks after the decider ended 1-1 against the holders. Arteta knows what they need to do next.
1: Just have to make some very important decisions if we want to reach another level. And we're going to have to show that ambition because we are more than capable of doing it, but it's going to demand to be very, very ambitious, very fast, and very smart.
0: Meanwhile, Arsenal still has cause to celebrate. A parade's taking place later in London to celebrate their first Premier League title in 22 years. Elsewhere, more than 100 people have been arrested in Paris after violence disrupted celebrations there. Dozens of fans marched near the Arc de Triomphe, with some setting off flares. The government's hiring the former chief executive of Marks & Spencer to help get more young people into work. Mark Bolland will work with business leaders to create work experience to try to help more than a million people get a job. The head of the World Health Organization's been in the area of the Democratic Republic of Congo, hit hardest by the Ebola outbreak. The disease is spreading faster in Bunia than the response. Dr. Tedros Ghebreyesus says he wants to listen to community leaders.
2: Pushing orders from my comfortable office in Geneva is easy. But if I'm asking my colleagues to work with the community and I'm asking communities to protect themselves to do this and that, the best way would be to come and be in the same place.
0: A suspected case of Ebola is being investigated in Brazil. The UK's largest train operator has been taken into public ownership. Govia Thameslink Railway has four brands: Southern, Thameslink, Great Northern and Gatwick Express. And Anthony Iraola has emerged as the front runner to be the next Liverpool boss. The Premier League club have sacked Arne Slot. That's the latest. I'm Laura Safe.
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1: bed. Did you know that breakfast is the most important meal of the

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0: From the Sky News Centre at 5, Arsenal's fans still have plenty to cheer about despite cruelly missing out on winning the Champions League for the first time. The club are holding an open-top bus parade in London later to celebrate clinching the Premier League title the day after a 4-3 defeat on penalties to Paris Saint-Germain. These supporters are remaining positive.
1: Unfortunately, we have to take on the chin. Happy that we're Premier League champions. Hopefully, we can go next year or do bigger and better things.
2: I feel like the team did well, but I guess we should have held on to the lead.
3: We'll do it next year.
0: Meanwhile, an officer has been injured and dozens of people arrested after violence disrupted celebrations last night in Paris. Dozens of football fans marched near the Arc de Triomphe, with some setting off flares. A former boss of Marks & Spencer has been drafted in by the government to help get more young people into work. Mark Bolland's tasked with delivering the Youth Guarantee Scheme that will give 18 to 21-year-olds a job, training or access to education. Reports found 1 in 8 16 to 24-year-olds aren't employed. Its author, former Health Secretary Alan Milburn, says entry-level opportunities have disappeared.
4: Those jobs have gone. You know, that first rung on the career ladder, it's more out of reach for them, and they're left in this absurd catch-22 situation where employers are asking for work experience, but of course they haven't had the opportunity to get work experience. So, and this is where they get really frustrated.
0: The number of people who've died after getting into difficulties in water during the heat wave has risen to 14. A 19-year-old who'd been at Boulderton Lake in Nottinghamshire on Thursday died yesterday after being taken to hospital. A suspected case of Ebola is being investigated in Brazil. It follows a warning from the head of the World Health Organization that the disease is spreading relatively quickly in the Democratic Republic of Congo. And Liverpool are expected to begin formal talks with Adoni Iraola about becoming their next boss. He's believed to be the front runner to replace Arne Slot, who was sacked yesterday. That's the latest. I'm Laura Safe.
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0: From the Sky News Centre at 6. Violence has broken out in France following Paris Saint-Germain's Champions League victory against Arsenal. Police there say 130 people have been arrested after some fans vandalised shops and set off fireworks and flares in the French capital. One officer was injured. Well, PSG picked up their second Champions League title win by beating Arsenal 4-3 on penalties after the match ended 1-1. Boss Mikel Arteta says it was a painful way to lose.
1: When you are so close in the competition and you are a few penalty kickouts away from winning the biggest football club competition, that's the way we should feel.
0: Despite that, Arsenal fans still have plenty to cheer about. The club are holding an open-top bus parade in North London later to celebrate clinching the Premier League title. A former boss of Marks & Spencer has been brought in by the government to help get more young people into work. Mark Boland is tasked with delivering the Youth Guarantee Scheme that'll give 18 to 21-year-olds a job, training or access to education. It's after a report found 1 in 8 16 to 18-year-olds aren't employed and risk becoming a lost generation. Forecasters are warning of a wet end to the month after the record-breaking heatwave in parts of the country. Western and northern England will see heavy showers as temperatures start to return to average for the time of year. 15 people are now known to have died after getting into trouble in open water during the heatwave. The UK's largest train operator has been taken into public ownership. Govia Thames Link Railway runs Southern, Thames Link, Great Northern and Gatwick Express. Their services account for 1 in 6 journeys across Britain. And Liverpool are expected to begin formal talks with Andoni Iraola after becoming their next boss. The former Bournemouth head coach is believed to be the front runner to replace Arne Slot, who was sacked yesterday. That's the latest. I'm Jenny Barsby.
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Hello and welcome to Sunday morning here on Breakfast with Katie Child on Radio Redhill. It's that lovely, relaxing day before the week begins all over again. And we certainly have plenty to keep you entertained through the morning. We will be waking up that grey matter with our breakfast brain teaser, and Ian Wilson has his birthday stars. But to begin with, let's kickstart the show with a bit of music.

0: It's Breakfast with Katie Child, and we're broadcasting to you on 1431 AM online and also on your bedside units. It's time for those birthday stars with Ian Wilson.
1: The birthday stars.
2: Yes, May the 31st, and a look at the birthdays this morning. Margaret Beaufort, the consort of Henry VII of England, born this day 1443. Walt Whitman, the US poet, born this day 1819. Francis Young Husband, the English explorer, born this day 1863. William Heath Robinson, the English illustrator, born this day 1872. Clint Eastwood, the US film actor and director, born this day 1913. And Terry Wade, the religious advisor to the Archbishop of Canterbury, born this day 1939. And it was on this day, back in 1916, the Battle of Jutland began, in which the Royal Navy losses exceeded those of the German fleet. 1961, South Africa became an independent republic outside the Commonwealth, with C.R. Swart as president. And that is the birthday stars for today, May the 31st.
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I'm waking you up this Sunday morning with a little bit of music like this.

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0: It's Sunday morning and this is Breakfast with Katie Child here on Radio Redhill, waking you up this weekend from 6 till 10 a.m.
1: Take a theme. For example, countries, animals or outer space, and choose around seven songs relating to that theme. Well, that's just what I've done on Theme for a Dream. Learn a few trivia facts about the artists and take on the occasional musical challenge. Yes, this is Chris Knott welcoming you to join me on Tuesday evenings at 8 o'clock for Theme for a Dream, the theme show with that little bit extra.

You're listening to Breakfast with Katie Child on Radio Redhill this Sunday morning. The latest news will be here shortly. Look out for our Breakfast Brain Teaser coming up in the next hour of the show. But before that, here's some more music.

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0: from the Sky News Centre at 7. There have been clashes between fans and police in France following Paris Saint-Germain's Champions League win against Arsenal. French officials say there have been 416 arrests across the country, with 283 in the Paris area. Well, PSG picked up the biggest prize in European football for the second year in a row by beating Arsenal on penalties after the match ended 1-1 in extra time. But captain Martin Odegaard says they must remain positive about their achievements.
1: It's tough to take, as I said, but at the same time, we know what we've done this season. We've achieved something incredible, and we were so close to doing it even better today. But at the moment, disappointed, but still, we got to see the bigger picture and remember all the good stuff as well.
0: Arsenal will be celebrating their Premier League title win with an open-top bus parade through North London this afternoon. Elsewhere, the government's hying the former chief executive of Marks & Spencer to support young people out of work. Mark Boland will liaise with business leaders to create opportunities to try to get more than 1 million people into employment. The body of a man in his 40s has been pulled from the River Yare in Norfolk. It brings the number of people who've died after getting into difficulties in water during the heatwave to 15. Meanwhile, forecasters are warning of a wet end to the month after the record-breaking heatwave in parts of the country. Western and northern England will see heavy showers, and Liam Eslick from the Met Office has this warning for drivers.
2: It's been incredibly dry this summer, so any heavy, intense rainfall is likely to cause some surface water issues. It's going to take some time for that soil to moisten up and allow it to drain properly. So any heavy, intense rainfall will likely run off and will cause some issues.
0: And Donald Trump says he scored a perfect 30 out of 30 in a cognitive test as part of his latest physical examination. Taking to Truth Social, the US president, who's 79, says this shows he has extreme intelligence. He also added it's very rare for anyone to get a perfect score. That's the latest. I'm Jenny Barsby.
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It's just gone 7am this Sunday morning and you're listening to Breakfast with Katie Child on Radio Redhill. The birthday stars will be here soon, followed by our breakfast brain teaser. So let's get those brain cells dancing with another tune.

0: 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It's time for those birthday stars with Ian Wilson.
1: The birthday stars.
2: Yes, May the 31st, and a look at the birthdays this morning. Margaret Beaufort, the consort of Henry VII of England, born this day 1443. Walt Whitman, the US poet, born this day 1819. Francis Younghusband, the English explorer, born this day 1863. William Heath Robinson, the English illustrator, born this day 1872. Clint Eastwood, the US film actor and director, born this day 1913. And Terry Wade, the religious advisor to the Archbishop of Canterbury, born this day 1939. And it was on this day, back in 1916, the Battle of Jutland began, in which the Royal Navy losses exceeded those of the German fleet. 1961, South Africa became an independent republic outside the Commonwealth, with C.R. Swart as president. And that is the birthday stars for today, May the 31st. 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

Are you ready for a challenge this morning with our breakfast brain teaser? And today it's a what am I question. I am a silver horse with a flaxen tail. I live to connect. I live to impale. What am I? I'll give you the answer after this.

How did you get on with this morning's breakfast brain teaser? Well, here is the question again. I am a silver horse with a flaxen tail. I live to connect. I live to impale. What am I? I am a sewing needle. You know, I do try my hand at sewing every once in a while, but the trouble is, I just can't sew in a straight line. Anyway, I think it's time I played you some more music.

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We are almost halfway through the show, and there's lots more on the way, including the latest news at 8 o'clock after this.

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0: From the Sky News Centre at 8. There have been more than 400 arrests across France after football fans clashed with police following Arsenal's defeat to PSG in the Champions League final in Paris. Footage on social media shows crowds running through the streets, shops being vandalised and fireworks being thrown. Arsenal were beaten by Paris Saint-Germain on penalties after the match ended 1-1 in extra time. Midfielder Declan Rice says it's natural the team feels disappointed.
1: To get the Premier League over the line was a dream come true, and to do this tonight would have been extra special. It wasn't meant to be. That's football. We're gutted, but look, we move on. There's been so many top players who've taken so many years to win their first Champions League, and this is the way it is.
0: The team will take part in an open-top bus parade in North London this afternoon to celebrate winning the Premier League title a week ago. The number of people who've died after getting into trouble in waters around the UK during the heatwave has risen to 15. The body of a man was recovered from the River Yare in Norfolk yesterday. The government's employed the former boss of Marks & Spencer to help tackle youth unemployment. Mark Boland's being tasked with delivering the Youth Guarantee Scheme that'll give 18 to 21-year-olds a job, training or access to education. The head of Wizz Air UK says it's not worth jeopardising your holidays by arriving at the airport too late. Passengers are being warned to get to European airports up to 3 hours early due to new security checks. Yvonne Moynihan says it's better to be safe than sorry.
2: Some airports are very prepared. Others are suffering glitches. They have experienced a lot of delays. However, because of the fragmented approach, that's why we would still say, regardless of where you're going, still arrive early. It's just not worth taking the risk.
0: And the UK's largest train operator, Govia Thameslink, is back in public ownership. 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I'm Jenny Barsby.
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Sunday morning is flying by here at Radio Redhill on Breakfast with Katie Child. Ian Wilson will be providing us with another dose of birthday stars very shortly, but not before I play you another tune.

0: It's now time for the birthday stars. Here's Ian Wilson.
1: The birthday stars.
2: Yes, May the 31st, and a look at the birthdays this morning. Margaret Beaufort, the consort of Henry VII of England, born this day 1443. Walt Whitman, the US poet, born this day 1819. Francis Younghusband, the English explorer, born this day 1863. William Heath Robinson, the English illustrator, born this day 1872. Clint Eastwood, the US film actor and director, born this day 1913. And Terry Wade, the religious advisor to the Archbishop of Canterbury, born this day 1939. And it was on this day, back in 1916, the Battle of Jutland began, in which the Royal Navy losses exceeded those of the German fleet. 1961, South Africa became an independent republic outside the Commonwealth, with C.R. Swart as president. And that is the birthday stars for today, May the 31st.
3: Hello, I'm Nick Hutchings. Why not join me between 10 and 1, Monday to Saturday, for a mixture of music and fun? I'll have the tunes you want to hear interspersed with facts from this day in history. I'll also have the local news so you can keep up with what's happening. That's 10 to 1, Monday to Saturday. You know, that bit between breakfast and lunch. I look forward to your company.

It's Sunday morning on Breakfast with Katie Child, and we have lots to keep you entertained as you wake up this weekend. A bit later on, we have another Breakfast brain teaser. But before that, let me play you some more music.

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It is indeed Sunday morning here on Breakfast with Katie Child, but I would like to tell you about a programme on Sunday afternoon. Starting off at 2 PM, we have our weekly magazine show, The Sunday Colour Supplement, and it's full of interesting features, interviews, as well as music, including songs from our selected featured artist of the week. The show is also repeated at 10 o'clock in the evening.

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1: You're listening to Breakfast with Katie Child this Sunday morning, and there is just over 1 hour left to go on the show. We have another Breakfast Brain Teaser later on, but for now, let's have some more music before the news at 9 o'clock.

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0: From the Sky News Centre at 9. Hundreds of people have been arrested across France after Paris Saint-Germain's Champions League victory against Arsenal. Cars were set on fire and shops vandalised in the capital, with riot police called in to help contain the violence. Mikel Arteta's side were beaten 4-3 on penalties by PSG, but he says he can't fault his Premier League winners.
1: If I tell them 1 million times thank you, it's not going to be enough. And it's not because we won the Premier League, and it's not because we played the Champions League final in the manner that we've done. It's because the joy and the moments that we have lived together every single day, and that's above anything else.
0: Thousands of fans are expected to gather in North London later for an open-top bus parade to celebrate Arsenal's top-flight title. A 15th person's now died after getting into trouble in waters during the hot weather. Emergency services recovered the body of a man in his 40s from the River Yare in Norfolk yesterday afternoon. The former head of Marks and Spencers has been drafted in to try and get more young people into work. Mark Boland will advise the government on how to expand opportunities in employment, training or education. The UK's largest train operator, Govia Thameslink, is back in public ownership. The company's services account for one in six journeys across Britain. Forecasters are warning of a wet end to the month after the record-breaking heatwave in parts of the country. Western and northern England particularly will see heavy showers. And Liam Eslick from the Met Office has this warning for drivers.
2: It has been incredibly dry this summer, so any heavy, intense rainfall is likely to cause some surface water issues. It's going to take some time for that soil to moisten up and allow it to drain properly. So any heavy, intense rainfall will likely run off and will cause some issues.
0: Donald Trump says he got a perfect score on his recent cognitive tests. The US president's written on Truth Social, saying the result shows he has extreme intelligence. That's the latest. I'm Jenny Barsby.
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This is Breakfast with Katie Child on Radio Redhill, 14:31 a.m. online and on your bedside units. I do love Sunday mornings, but they go so quickly, and we are now in the last hour of the show. But we do have lots more to keep you entertained. In fact, very soon we will have another Breakfast Brain Teaser.

0: Your second breakfast brain teaser is on the way soon here on Breakfast with Katie Child. But before that, I would like to tell you about our Listen Again service. 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
1: 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Would you like to be reminded of the songs that you've probably almost forgotten? I'm Irwin Davis, and I'd like to invite you to join me for an hour of musical nostalgia in They Don't Write Them Like That Anymore, my weekly trip down memory lane. 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You'll be very welcome.

Are you ready for this morning's breakfast brain teaser? Well, here it is. A man walked outside in a heavy rainstorm for 20 minutes without getting a single hair of his head wet. He didn't wear a hat or carry an umbrella or hold anything over his head. His clothes got soaking wet. How could this happen? I'll give you the answer after this.

How did you get on with this morning's brain teaser? Well, I'll ask you the question again. A man walked outside in a heavy rainstorm for 20 minutes without getting a single hair off his head wet. He didn't wear a hat or carry an umbrella or hold anything over his head. His clothes got soaking wet. How could this happen? Well, the answer is the man has no hair. Well, I think it's time we had a bit more music.

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That's almost a wrap for the show this Sunday morning, but I will be back tomorrow, yes, on Monday morning, to wake you up for a brand new week. Up next is Your Requests, the show which plays the songs you want to hear. We have a little time for some more music before the news, so it's goodbye for me, and see you in the morning.

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0: from the Sky News Centre at 10. More than 400 people have been arrested across France as Paris Saint-Germain fans celebrated their Champions League win over Arsenal. Police and supporters clashed with fireworks and flares thrown at officers. It went to penalties in the French capital before PSG took the title for the second year in a row. Arsenal boss Mikel Arteta described the loss as very tough to accept, but Portuguese midfielder Vitinha says the best team won.
1: I think normally when you say we are the best or it's not cool to say it, but right now we can say we are the best in the world and the best in Europe.
0: The body of a man has been recovered from the River Yare in Norfolk. 15 people are now known to have died in UK waters since the start of the current heatwave. Officials are continuing to warn that open water is exceptionally dangerous. The former head of Marks and Spencers has been drafted in to try and get more young people into work. Mark Boland will advise the government on how to expand opportunities for those aged between 18 and 21. A recent report suggested 1 in 8 young people weren't in jobs, training or education. The Work and Pensions Secretary Pat McFadden says Mr Boland previously founded an organisation which encouraged employment.
2: An organisation called Movement to Work, which has been responsible for getting 200,000 young people into work. And he did it after the riots in 2011. He saw what was happening. And I think the experience that he'll bring to this will be really valuable.
0: Passengers who use Go via Thames Link Railway are being promised better services going forward. Now it's back in public ownership. It has 4 brands, Southern, Thames Link, Great Northern and Gatwick Express, and accounts for 1 in 6 journeys across Britain. And Scotland fly to the United States today with their World Cup preparations rocked by the withdrawal of key midfielder Billy Gilmore. The Napoli player picked up a knee injury in yesterday's 4-1 win over Curaçao. That's the latest. I'm Jenny Barsby.
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0: Hello and welcome to your Sunday Requests. I am Izzy Trubshaw.
1: And I'm Radio Rick Richard Roberts. Hello.
0: And we are here with you for the next 2 hours until midday with the requests you've chosen. How are you doing today, Richard?
1: Rickety,
0: yeah. Richard was telling me he's got some knee problems and some feet problems, but from the hip up, we're doing well.
1: Okay, yeah, so far, yeah.
0: So far, we're very well. As usual, we are going to talk through the programme today, all the requests you've chosen. We've got some songs from previous days, and also I went round the wards today, Charlwood and Surrey, so we've got your requests as well. Starting off in Tilgate Ward, we've got Sandia, who is asking for some Oasis.
1: And then it's hello to David in the Copthorne Ward, a couple of requests for you.
0: And then it's hello to Janet on the Charlwood Ward with some Rich Girl.
1: And then it's Shirley, a member of staff in Copthorne Ward.
0: Then we go to Kiara, who on Copthorne Ward, who's asked for some Coldplay.
1: And then hello to Stephen in the Tilgate Ward.
0: And then we go over to Molly in the Charlwood Ward with some Jerry Rafferty.
1: And I'm staying on the Tilgate Ward to say hello to Bob.
0: And then we go over to Ludo on the Charlwood Ward with some Bruce Springsteen.
1: And then it's over to Surrey Ward for me with Marge and a bit of classical music from George Vorjak.
0: And then we go to an ex-Charlwood Ward patient, Vel, who you've asked for some Prince.
1: And then hello to Jackie in the Tilgate Ward, a couple of Beatles songs for you.
0: And then Piggy Bit 5, who is our a very long-term customer, I might say, who's asked for some Europe, the final countdown.
1: And then hello to Martin in the Brook Ward, you wanted the Free Bird.
0: Then we head over to Nina on the Tilgate Ward, and you've asked for some Bart Bacharach.
1: And then hello to Colin Hastings.
0: And then we go over to Stephen on the Tilgate Ward with some Phyllis Nelson.
1: And don't know, have I said Anne in Tilgate Ward?
0: Diana not yet, Ross? Not no. yet.
1: Diana. So that's you, Diana, Anne, Diana Ross.
0: And then we go over to Colin, former Radio Red Hill presenter. So you've got another request then, that seems.
1: So it seems. And then I've got Jill in the Tilgate Ward, Michael Jackson for you.
0: Then we head over to the nurses in Sussex Ward.
1: And then finally for me, Francis in the Tilgate Ward.
0: And finally for me, we've got Vatic in Charlwood Ward with the Four Seasons. So that is our entire programme today. I forgot to say I will be leaving, unfortunately, 11:30, but Richard will be continuing the programme to the end. Anyway, we are starting off with our first song request from today. That is for Sandia on the Tilgate Ward. You've asked for some Oasis, Champagne Supernova.

0: Oasis, Champagne Supernova. We started off with a very long song there, but a good way to get the show starting on this lovely Sunday morning. That was for Sandria on the Tilgate Ward.
1: And now hello to David in the Copthorne Ward. You asked for something from the 1960s. We've got a couple of songs for you that perhaps not everybody will remember. And the first one we're going to listen to is from the Loving Spoonful, who were an American group of the mid-60s, and this was probably their big hit called Daydream.

0: And we go, there's a loving spoonful there with Daydream for David in the Cop the War, and hopefully we'll fit another one in for you, another song for you later in the show.
1: And next up we go over to Janet on Charwood Ward. And Janet, you have asked for two requests today. I saw you in the Charwood Ward. The first was Oogum Boogum, and we have found that song, but we will be playing... we don't have it.
0: No, that's right.
1: We don't have it. So we'll play your second request, which is Rich Girl, Daryl Hall and Oates, which we don't have as well.
0: No.
1: I'm surprised that we don't have Rich Girl, actually.
0: So
1: we have Maneater,
0: yes,
1: which is, of course, Daryl Hall and John Oates, which... is another of their very, very famous songs. But Rich Girl, I know, has a lot of... people have, you know, copied and done...
0: Cover versions
1: of it. So maybe we have one of those that we can play another time. But for now, it's Maneater by Daryl Hall and John Oates.

0: Maneater there for Janet on the Child Ward, and of course that was by Daryl Hall and John Oates. I hope that was a good replacement for the two songs we unfortunately didn't have in our library, but definitely got us moving, so that's a good way to start off the programme, start off the first half hour there.
1: Yes, indeed. We might also dedicate that as well to any man-eating tigers that might be listening in on there.
0: Oh yeah, of course, radio. Of course.
1: Zoo radios. Now, hello to Shirley, a member of staff in the Copthorne Ward, and you wanted a song by Bruno Mars called Your Eyes, which unfortunately we haven't got. So I picked this one by him for you instead. I hope you like it. It's called Just the Way You Are.

0: Bruno Mars and Just the Way You Are for Shirley, staff member in the Copthorne ward.
1: Next up, we say hello to Kiara, also on the Copthorne ward. Yesterday you had One Direction played for you, What Makes You Beautiful, and today you have another classic, and this is Coldplay and Yellow.

0: Yellow by Coldplay, and that was played for Ciara on the Copthorne Ward, and you should be having some more One Direction over the next couple of days, so keep listening in. Now don't go away, next up we can hear a little bit about what we have on Radio Red Hill. This is one of our programmes.
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9: And now we're saying hello to Stephen in Tilgate Ward, who is an Iron Maiden fan and a Duran Duran fan, I see. Well, it's Iron Maiden that we're going to deal with this morning. You asked for The Trooper, which sadly we haven't got. But so I've chosen this one for you instead. I hope you approve of it. It's called The Alchemist.

0: There we are. That was Iron Maiden and the Alchemist for Stephen and the Tollgate Ward. And I think tomorrow night we'll have some Duran Duran for you.
1: Great. And now we go over to Molly on the Childhood Ward. Molly, I actually spoke to you earlier and you've requested two separate songs. One, Something by Jerry Rafferty, and the other by ABBA. So we'll be playing your ABBA choice, Andante Andante, tomorrow night, Monday evening. That's 8:30 till 10. And this today we are playing studio choice Jerry Rafferty. We have chosen for you Baker Street. I hope you enjoy.

0: Baker Street by Jerry Rafferty. That was for Molly on the Charwood Ward. Richard was telling me just then all about the different type of saxophones there are, the soprano, the alto, the tenor and the bass, and we were guessing that that saxophone in that song was probably an alto, yeah. But we're not sure anyway.
1: Yes, so answers on a postcard, please. Now, it's time to say hello to Colin Hastings, former presenter at Radio Red Hill, and you've asked for Tom Paxton singing Peace Will Come, which we don't have. So instead of that, we're playing him singing for you, The Last Thing on My Mind.

And Ludo, you have asked for, you're a big Bruce Springsteen fan. You've requested two songs by Bruce Springsteen. Today we'll play you your first song. This is Dancing in the Dark.

0: Dancing in the Dark by Bruce Springsteen. And you, that was for Ludo on the child ward. And as I said, Ludo, you have also requested Born to Run by Bruce Springsteen, which will hopefully be played in tomorrow's programme. And if not, hopefully the day after. So definitely tune in for either or both tomorrow and Tuesday.
1: Yeah. Yeah, if you follow that.
0: Yep.
1: Right, now, hello to Bob in the Tilgate Ward, and you've asked for something by the Travelling Wilburys, which I was explaining was a supergroup in the early 20th, first century. When was it? I can't remember the days, but anyway, I know, the 21st century. It was the early 1970s, wasn't it? Travelling Wilburys, formed by George Harrison along with Tom Petty, Bob Dylan, Roy Orbison. And they did two albums,

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I highly recommend them to you. And they never toured, but they sang this song, which we're playing for you, or chosen for you, Bob. I've chosen it. Because it's... Oh, that's right. You asked for Hard to Handle. But actually, I think what you meant was this song, Handle with Care.

0: Travelling Wilburys there, and Handle with Care for Bob in the tailgate.
1: Next. Tailgate ward. Next we move over to Vel, who used to be on Charwood. Now you're an ex-Charwood ward patient. You requested Romeo and Juliet by Dire Straits the other day, and you've got another song here that you've requested. This is The Beautiful. You've requested The Beautiful Ones, but unfortunately we don't have that. It's by Prince, but we do have other songs by Prince. So we've chosen for you The Most Beautiful Girl in the World, and I hope you enjoy it.

0: Prince, the most beautiful girl in the world. That was for Vel, who has sent in her request by email, but is an ex-Charlwood patient. And I hope that was a good replacement for the beautiful ones, which unfortunately we didn't have in our library. But I hope you enjoyed that.
1: Now, hello to Jackie in the Tilgate ward. You've had one request already over the weekend, and this is your second one. You asked for Lucy in the Sky with Diamonds, and here they are, or here she is, being sung by the Beatles.

0: The Beatles there, and Lucy in the Sky with Diamonds, and that was for Jackie in the Tilgate Ward. And we've got some more Beatles for you tomorrow evening, I think, Jack. Oh, maybe even later on in the show, actually, so don't go away. If we've got room, we might play you the other Beatles one towards the end of the show. But first of all, that we'll find out what's happening on this afternoon's edition of the Sunday Colour Supplement.
1: On this week's edition of the Sunday Colour Supplement, we'll be visiting the special Road Meets Rail event at the Bluebell Railway. There'll be another chance to hear the Radio Ethel Gardener giving her May Gardening Report, and also Corrie Inst, Show Director of South England Show, previewing next weekend's big event. We'll have the What's On Guide to the local theatres, and there'll be lots of good music, including the featured artist of the week and a countdown, the most requested artists on Radio Red Hill over the last 7 days. That's all on the Sunday Colour Supplement this Sunday afternoon from 2 until 5, presented by Sian Wallace, and you can hear the programme repeated on Sunday evening from 10.
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4: And welcome back to Your Sunday Requests. We are around halfway now. We've got another hour until the end of the show, finishing at midday today. We've had a great first half of the programme and we've got some great songs coming up, so make sure you keep tuned in. Next up, we go over to Piggy Bit 5, who has requested quite a few songs over the last few weeks now. And another one is here for you. We've already played three of your songs that you've requested this week, and this is your fourth and final one for this week. It is Europe and The Final Countdown.

0: The Final Countdown, and that was By Europe for Piggy Bit 5. I think a very fitting song there as your last request of the four that you've requested in the last week.
1: Right, and now hello to Martin in the Brook Ward. You've asked for a song by a man who takes great pride in not having any vowels in his name at all. He uses Y's where necessary, and that's Lynyrd Skynyrd. Or I would call him Lynyrd Skynyrd, but of course it's Lynyrd Skynyrd. And this particular song that you've asked for, Martin, is Free Bird.

0: Free Bird there, sung by Lynyrd Skynyrd for Martin in the Brook Ward.
1: And next up, we go over to Nina, who is in the Tilgate Ward. And Nina, you've asked for Anything by Bart Bacharach.
0: Bert Bacharach.
1: Bert Bacharach.
0: Yeah.
1: It's Richard that's chosen, so I'm not sure which one we have chosen. It's on our vinyl.
0: I'll Never Fall in Love Again.
1: I'll Never Fall in Love Again. So I hope you enjoy our studio choice of Bert Bacharach.

0: I'll Never Love Again, and that was by Burt Bacharach for Nina on the Tilgate Ward. Now, don't go away, and I hope you have a pen, because this is how you make a request.
1: Would you like to hear your favourite music on Radio Redhill? 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Just let us know your choice along with your name and ward. We look forward to playing your request.
2: Yes, that's how you play your order request. And Anne in the Tilgate Ward, you've also made a request. You wanted some Dinah Ross. You had some yesterday and more today. So this time round, here she is with the Supremes and a song called You Can't Hurry Love.

0: There we are, Diana Ross with the Supremes there, and You Can't Hurry Love for Anne in the Tilgate Ward.
1: And we remain on the Tilgate Ward, but we go over to Stephen. Stephen, you had Celine Dion yesterday, and today you've asked for a song by Phyllis Nelson, Move Closer, and you've asked this to be played for your sister, I think it says Orly, who's also on the Tilgate Ward. So I hope you both enjoy it.

0: Move Closer by Phyllis Nelson, and that was for Stephen and also Sister Orley on the Tilgate ward.
1: Now, it's hello to Marge in the Surrey ward. You asked for some classical music from Georges Dvorak, the Carnival Overture, which we have, and I'm going to play for you now. But I do notice it's 9 minutes long, so bearing in mind we've got some other requests to try and fit in, I may have to fade this one out, Marge, and perhaps we'll ask the Monday crowd to play it in its entirety tomorrow. But for now, here is a Carnival Overture.

0: There we go. That was a bit loud. That was, as we said, Dvorak's Carnival Overture, but we haven't got time, unfortunately, to play the whole lot. So I'll put it forward to tomorrow's Monday's team, Marge, and ask them if they play it in its entirety for you. And that's you, Marge, in the Surrey ward. Thank you for the request.
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5: And this is going to be my final request that I read out before I have to quickly run off, leaving Richard all on his lonesome, but he will finish off the rest of the programme up until midday. But this last request from me is for Colin, our former Radio Red Hill presenter. You've asked for a couple of requests that we've played throughout the week, and this is your last request. It is I'm Not in Love by 10cc.

There we go, there's I'm Not In Love, and I haven't got quite enough time to play the entire song, so apologies for that, Colin, but I hope you enjoyed the bit we did play for you by 10cc. Now, we're moving on to Ekel, Nurses in the Sussex Ward, and you wanted something by Bob Marley. Today, I've chosen for you this one, No Woman, No Cry.

No Woman, No Cry from Bob Marley there for the nurses on the Sussex ward. And we'll have another request, more Bob Marley for you tomorrow night on your Monday request between 8:30 and 10. So, what's next? We've got Vetsek in a childhood ward for his wife and two children. He wanted to play The Four Seasons and December 1963, oh, what a night.

The Four Seasons and December 1963, requested by Vatsik for his wife and two children. Thank you very much indeed. Now, Kate Bush time. Frances and the Tilgate Waters asked for anything by Kate Bush. So here is one of her biggest hits, I suppose, her first one as well. And it's Wuthering Heights.

Kate Bush there with her Wuthering Heights, the LP version with that really lovely long instrumental fade out at the end. That was for Francis in the Tilgate Ward, and we've got some Tina Turner for you tomorrow night on your Monday Request Show, Francis. But now it's the turn of Jill in the Tilgate Ward, and you asked for Michael Jackson, Will You Be There? And let's hope that he is.

our darkest hour, in my deepest despair, will you still care? Will you be there? In my trials and my tribulations, through our doubts and frustrations, in my violence, in my turbulence,

There he goes, old Michael Jackson there, and Will You Be There? And that's for Jill in the Tailgate Ward. And we've got another song for you, a request for you tomorrow evening on your Monday request, Jill. So don't forget to tune in for that. Now, we've got time to come back to a couple of our earlier requestees. I said we might have time to play your second request today. And you wanted something, this is David in the Copthorne Ward. He wanted something more from the 1960s. So here's perhaps a not often remembered one from 1968, I think it was, a chap called Keith. It was like a one-hit wonder, and it's called 98.6.

Keith there from 1968 with a song called 98.6, which is obviously to do with the body temperature. And that was for David in the Copthorne Ward. Thank you for your requests. And that brings us back then for our final song to Jackie in the Tilgate Annex, or Tilgate Ward. You wanted more Beatles music, and this one you asked for is Ringo Starr doing the lead on Yellow Submarine. In the town.

Hasta luego, Superman.

And it's the Beatles, Sail Off Into the Sunset in a Yellow Submarine. That was for Jackie and the Tilgate Ward. And you've got some Frank Sinatra coming your way, my way, tomorrow night on your Monday request. So don't forget to listen in for that. In the meantime, it's just time to say goodbye. I've been Richard Roberts, Radio Rick, and I will see you again I think next week. I'm here again next week. Can't keep away. So in the meantime, have a good weekend and get well soon. And bye for now.

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0: From the Sky News Centre at midday. Thousands of Arsenal fans are gathering in North London to watch their team's Premier League victory parade. That's despite losing out in the Champions League final last night to Paris Saint-Germain on penalties. The French side's victory led to violent scenes across France. Local media there say there have been 780 arrests. Arsenal fan and TikTok star Moses Coombe has this advice for those supporters disappointed by yesterday's result.
1: Take today as a sign of things to come, because the fact that we are already in the Champions League final, our first in 20 years, and the fact that we didn't even lose the open play game, we had to lose it in penalties against the best team in the world. Just look at it like we're going to be there again.
0: A search operation's underway after an 11-year-old went missing in the River Don in South Yorkshire. Officers say the boy went into the water in Mexborough yesterday evening. The former head of Marks & Spencer has been drafted in by the government to help get more than a million young people into work. It's after a recent report suggested one in eight 18 to 21-year-olds aren't in jobs, training or education. One of the divers involved in the rescue of a group of villagers from a cave in Laos says it's a miracle so many were able to escape. Five people have been brought to safety, but search efforts are continuing for another two. Mikko Parsi, who's from Finland, helped to bring one man to safety.
2: He was holding my hand and every restriction that came on, he hit his head a few times, he got stuck a few times, but he didn't stress, he didn't panic. If he would, that would be the end of the dive. When we realised that what just happened, that we actually got one out, that means we can get the rest out too. Like, it actually worked.
0: Donald Trump says his latest cognitive tests show he has extreme intelligence. The US president claims he scored a perfect 30 out of 30. And Manchester United teenager Tyler Fletcher has been called up to Scotland's World Cup squad to replace the injured Billy Gilmour. He picked up a knee injury yesterday in a friendly with Curaçao at Hampden Park. That's the latest. I'm Jenny Barsby.
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0: We present Kenneth Williams, Derek Nemo, Sheila Hancock and Bernard Cribbins in just a minute. And as the minute waltz fades away, here to tell you about it is our chairman, Nicholas Parsons.
1: Thank you. Thank you very much. Hello and welcome to Just a Minute. And once again, I'm going to ask our four panellists to speak, if they can, for just 1 minute on the subject that I will give them without hesitating, without repeating themselves, and without deviating from the subject on the card in front of me. And we're going to begin the show with Derek Nemo, and the subject, Derek, is customs. Can you tell us something about that in just a minute, starting now?
2: I really do loathe going through customs sheds when one arrives in this country. One always feels extraordinarily guilty for some totally obscure reason, generally because one has rather too much wine, perhaps, in the bottom of one's case. I don't know whether you've heard the story of a man who was recently in the courts and he'd been discovered with 625 watches. The barrister who was prosecuting said, how have the customs official actually discovered it? And apparently there'd been undue turbulence on this particular aeroplane. And when the man had got off at all these particular timepieces were self-winding...
1: Sheila Hancock has challenged you.
3: Well, it's too particular. Let's hear the end of the story.
2: Oh, it doesn't matter. No, it's just, you see, he'd got all these, they were all self-winding watches, and because of the turbulence on the aeroplane, they all started ticking. So when he got off, it was like a nest of hornets, apparently.
1: It doesn't matter. Anyway, Sheila challenged with 23 seconds to go, and her challenge was correct, so she gets a point for that. And she takes over the subject now of customs, starting now.
3: Different countries have their...
1: Derek Nemo challenged. So, Derek, you've got the subject back. 19 seconds with customs, starting now.
2: If you go to New Guinea, they have the most extraordinary fertility rights.
1: Sheila Hancock has challenged.
3: Deviation.
1: Why?
3: Well, it obviously was going to be. I just wanted to stop it being embarrassing.
2: Nothing devious
1: but
2: about fertility.
1: It doesn't matter how...
3: Well, the way you were talking about it was devious.
1: It might be devious in thought and idea, but he wasn't deviating from the subject of customs, so I'm afraid it's a wrong challenge, Sheila. And Derek gets another point, and there are 14 seconds on customs, Derek, starting now.
2: In the middle of the Australian desert, they recently found some Aboriginal tribesmen who had never seen another human being before, and when they were taken back to Darwin and...
1: Bernard Cribbins.
4: Deviation, because they must have... because they must have seen each other. That is another human being.
1: Well, Bernard, you get a point for that, and 6 seconds to take over the subject of customs, starting now.
4: In the north of England, there are very many strange customs which go back to the Middle Ages and to the pagan rituals...
1: So, the whistle that Ian Messiter always blows for us after 60 seconds tells us that the time is up and whoever's speaking at that moment gains an extra point. And it was our guest, Bernard Cribbins. And Bernard, at the end of that round, the first round, you're equal in the lead with Derek Nemo.
4: Thank you.
1: And would you begin the second round for us? Lovely subject. Why elephants can't jump? Will you tell us something about that in the game, starting now?
4: I suppose the most obvious reason why elephants are unable to jump is because they're really too heavy. And also, they do have to carry this large trunk with them, which, as you know, could contain a lot of clothing, heavy weights, furniture, sand, rocks, bits of granite, boulders, anything of this sort, which would obviously restrict their height from the ground if they put a great physical, muscular effort into raising themselves above the aforementioned terra firma.
1: Derek Nemo challenged. It was
4: Thank
1: terror.
4: You, Derek.
1: It was terra firma. And Bernard, you keep the subject for an incorrect challenge. Another point, of course, and 29 and a half seconds left, starting now.
4: Another reason that elephants are unable...
1: Derek Nemo challenged.
2: Reason of reason.
1: Yes, you did mention the word reason before.
4: Did I?
1: I'm sorry.
4: I've lost my reason, yes.
1: There are 27 seconds. 28. Why elephants can't jump with you, Derek, starting
2: now. I know Mr. Bernard Cribbins has been up to Kandy in Ceylon and has seen the elephant... It's bathing the beautiful river.
1: Kenneth Williams has challenged.
5: Yes, I thought there was a bit of hesitation there.
1: I think you'd be right, too.
5: I'm afraid there was.
1: So you take over the subject of why elephants can't jump. And 23 seconds starting now.
5: Well, elephants can jump, and I don't know why this statement as to their inability was ever made. Whoever did obviously is nothing of a zoologist, but I, even with my limited amount of knowledge on the subject, can assure you that they will, and if necessary...
1: Sheila Hancock has challenged.
3: Well, deviation, he's not talking about why animals, elephants can't jump.
1: He's talking about why they can
3: why
1: jump.
3: They can jump. Yes.
1: So I agree, that's a very good challenge, Sheila, and correct deviation. And there are 6 seconds for you on why elephants can't jump, starting now.
3: Well, it's probably because they don't want to. I mean, if I was an elephant, I don't...
1: Derek Nimmer has challenged
2: you. I think he's absolutely right. I mean, it's a totally wrong question. If we've got a question which is a falsehood, I mean, elephants can jump.
5: Of course they can.
1: Well, it doesn't have anything to do with me. Don't look at me.
2: You're making a statement, are you not, Mr. Parsons? Why elephants can jump?
1: There must be
2: something. If elephants can jump, I mean, it's like saying, why can't Nicholas Parsons speak? We all know he speaks endlessly.
3: I didn't think it'd be long before we were nick-baiting.
1: I agree, yes, and I'm always very suspicious when he calls me Mr. Parsons, too. What is your challenge, Mr. Nimmo?
2: Well, then the question doesn't make sense.
1: That's got nothing to do with me.
2: Zoologically, it's incorrect.
1: And we haven't got time to discuss it with Ian Messiter. He thought of a subject, why elephants can't jump, and that is the subject you're asked to talk about. And Sheila was doing it very well. She has another point and 2 seconds left, Sheila. Why elephants can't jump, starting now.
3: Probably the elephants that Ian sees don't jump.
2: The elephants that Ian sees jump.
1: So, Sheila Hancock now has the lead at the end of that round. She's one ahead of Bernard Cribbins and Derek Nimmo, and Kenneth is trailing a little. And Sheila, will you begin the next round? And the subject is...
4: Sorry.
1: Yes. I didn't say a little what, just a little.
4: No, I did.
1: A little behind, actually. wind power's a subject, Sheila. 60 seconds, starting now.
3: Wind provides a lot of power, I suppose, particularly in Holland. I mean, all those windmills wouldn't go round if there wasn't something blowing it. And they, in turn, grind corn and various other forms of foodstuff into bread. Then there's yachts. They wouldn't sail around unless there was something puffing away into their...
1: Derek Nimmer has...
2: Repetition done. Of unless and something.
1: Something, that's right, yes. There was a repetition of something, I'm afraid. And there are 38 seconds on wind power with you, Derek.
2: A prime example of wind power is Nicholas Parsons, who at the present moment holds the Guinness Book of Records for the longest speech in the history of mankind. Would you believe the aforementioned P over there spoke for 7 hours? Who in their right mind, whether they be elephants would go or whatever, would go along here? Wind power.
1: Sheila Hancock has challenged.
3: Would go.
1: Yes, but that's what they all would go. And Sheila, the subject is wind power with you for a correct challenge and a well-deserved challenge and a well-deserved point. 11 seconds, starting now.
3: Actually, I think Derek, for his various outbursts, must have quite a bit of...
1: Kenneth Williams.
5: Deviation. Derek and his outbursts. This has nothing to do with wind power.
4: I wouldn't say that.
1: I've never seen a finer example of unadulterated wind power than Derek Nimmo's outbursts.
5: I think you're mixing the business of oratory or rhetoric with wind power, and if you did that...
1: Well, wasn't that what Derek was talking about, my wind power, when
5: wind
1: he was talking...
5: Wind power drives things, you see,
4: well,
5: like a sailing or a ship
4: a windmill.
5: If you're going to put it in the other context, you make nonsense of it.
1: No, you don't. You often talk about old windbags, and the old windbags are the wind power. And Sheila wasn't deviating, and she has 7 seconds left, starting now.
3: The power of the wind recently in those gales has been manifest all over England, where trees have fallen...
1: Derek Nimmo challenged.
2: Well, there weren't any gales in March, so it can't be recently.
3: Get out!
1: How do you know there weren't any gales in March? You weren't in the country, probably. I think I might disagree with every challenge of his from now on. And there are 2 seconds on wind power, starting now.
3: Wind power is...
1: Thank you. Well, Sheila Hancock's over the colloquial wind power managed to keep her going there and also speak when the whistle went, gained that extra point, and she's now in a strong lead ahead of Derek Nimmo and Bernard Cribbins and Kenneth Williams, who will begin the next round. Kenneth, the subject is ambition. And can you tell us something about that in just a minute, starting now?
5: It is a most worthy emotion, and I have a great ambition to go up in a balloon. In my mind's eye, I envisage the sensation of levity and total quiet. And we soar over the countryside, see it all below like a patchwork quilt. And I'd be so abandoned, you know.
1: Sheila Hancock.
5: I'd just give myself...
3: Did he hesitate?
1: No, I don't think
4: so. No, he was being abandoned then. I'm next to him. I know what he was being.
1: 35 seconds to continue, Kenneth, starting now.
5: And my other ambition, that's, I've already mentioned the levitation, so I can't mention that again. Caught on the hop or caught out.
1: Sheila Hancock's trying to catch...
3: You said mention twice.
1: You didn't say mention twice. I'm sorry, Kenneth. Mm. So Sheila has the subject again and 26
3: seconds. What is it? I forgot what it is.
1: Ambition.
3: Oh, ambition. Ambition.
1: Starting now.
3: Well, I don't think ambition is necessarily a good trait. For instance, Hitler was an ambitious man, and you can't exactly say he did us a lot of good. And children at school who are forced into being good, like I hope my daughter will be, are not necessarily made happy by that situation of parents at home saying, why haven't you done better in your exams?
1: Kenneth Williams, a chance.
5: Deviation. I think we're mixing up the discipline at school for children with ambition, which is quite another matter.
3: I was talking about the ambition of the mothers.
1: She was trying to express
5: the ambition. I don't care what she was hoping to do, dear. Another example, of course, of femininity. Exactly. They can't keep anything going. It's only men have this capacity.
3: I won regularly.
5: Such a row! How dare you!
3: Trail all the time. Trail, trail, trail, you guys.
5: Yes, it's all because of the marking system.
1: I don't think Sheila was deviating the subject. I think she was trying to illustrate the ambition of a mother in this situation. And we don't want just a minute to become a battleground of the sexes, Kenneth. And so Sheila has the subject. 3 seconds left, startling now.
3: However, it is my ambition to beat Kenneth Williams hollow.
1: You know, with the number of points you have now, I think you're going to beat them all hollow. Good. So, invariably beat Kenneth Hollow in just a minute anyway. Derek Nimmo, would you begin the next round? It's called Keeping a Watch. And we're back to watches we were talking about in the customs thing, wasn't it? There are 60 seconds on that subject, starting now.
2: I often keep a watch on elephants jumping. When they go to a circus, they'll climb up onto these little barrels and then leap downwards from them onto the ground of the floor of the circus tent. It is one of the most fascinating thrills, I think, of going to the big top. Other things associated with watches, of course...
1: Kenneth Williams, a challenge.
5: Yes, hesitation there.
1: Oh,
5: yes, I heard it.
1: Was there?
5: Yes, I heard it.
1: Oh, well, if you heard it. Right, Kenneth, you have the subject of keeping a watch, and there are 37 seconds starting now.
5: I had to do this in the army when I was a sentry outside an armory in Bombay, and the night was very, very hot, and there were...
1: Derek Nimmer has charged.
2: Night was very, very hot.
1: Yes, I'm afraid there was more...
5: Well, it's a good story, you great nitwit.
1: Derek, you've cleverly got the subject back, and there are 32 seconds on keeping a watch, starting now.
2: Last time I was in Bombay, I watched my poppadom very carefully most of the night, and it was quite...
1: Kenneth Williams has...
5: I don't understand. How can you wash your poppadom?
2: Watch your poppadom.
5: Watch.
1: He watched it.
5: Oh, I thought you said he washed his poppadom. I was going to say. Mind you, his diction's terrible, isn't it?
4: Shows his poppadom.
5: I knew he had a chipati in Clapham, but I'd never heard of
1: So, Derek, you keep the subject and you have 25 seconds for watching a pompadom. I mean, keeping a watch starting now?
2: I was keeping watch on the quarter deck, playing with my parata, and I suddenly saw in the distance this elderly Sikh who came over to me and said, Salaam alaikum. I replied to him in kind.
1: Kenneth Williams.
6: Now, I happen to know Sikhs don't say Salaam alaikum.
2: They do.
6: No, they don't,
2: they
6: mate.
2: They do.
6: No, they don't. Not Sikhs, because Sikhs are from Hindustan, and that
2: They're from the Punjab, you great Nana.
6: How dare Mr. Chairman, are you going to countenance me being called a great Nana?
1: I'm saying anyway, I can say
6: like
1: just a minute.
6: Yes.
1: I know now why they call it just a minute, because I had to keep on saying them all, just a minute. So, Derek, you have 13 seconds on keeping a watch, starting now.
2: I was one day keeping a watch over my meat Godomba roti up in Kashmir, and towards me came...
1: Kenneth Williams.
6: See, I want to know what a meat Godomba roti is. I mean, now this audience is completely bewildered. That bloke's almost dropped off. Look.
4: And you can't get them in Kashmir.
2: A meat Godomba roti. It's a very beautiful Sinhalese dish. It's made.
4: Well, you said you were in Kashmir. What the hell did they make all in Kashmir? It's in Sri Lanka.
2: Why don't you have a pork chop in Tel Aviv?
1: Made
2: That's
1: by
2: not
1: a
2: Sikh at all. A pork chop? You can have a pork chop made by a Sikh in Tel Aviv if you want.
3: No, you can't. It's made by a pig.
6: What were you doing with this? What were you doing with this dish anyway?
1: Yeah.
2: Well, if you'd listened, you'd have heard this wonderfully fascinating
4: And
2: story.
4: I'd rather hear what happened when you washed your poppadoms. I mean, you can't do anything.
3: We never heard the end of that.
1: No, no. The subject, believe it or not, is keeping a watch, and Derek Nimmo has 5 seconds to continue, starting now.
2: 35 seconds to 4 o'clock was the time when I looked at my little tick-tock. Hello, I said.
1: Well, you won't be surprised to hear that Derek Nimmo did get quite a lot of points in that round, including one for speaking when the whistle went. Bernard, your turn to begin. The subject is how to stop hiccups. Maybe mince is the answer, I don't know. And you have just a minute in which to tell us about it, starting now.
4: One of the best ways to stop hiccups is to take a cube of sugar and place it on the back of the tongue and suck it very slowly. On the other hand, you can use the very old-fashioned remedy of taking a glass of water. Shall I demonstrate this? It's very intriguing. Take a glass of water...
1: Derek Nimmo challenged.
4: And water.
1: You repeated the glass of water, alas, and so you hiccup that one back. And Derek has 42 seconds. How to stop hiccups starting now.
2: This chap was sitting in a doctor's surgery, and out came a girl crying her eyes out. He said, it can't be that bad. What is the matter?
1: Kenneth Williams.
5: 2 outs.
1: Yes.
2: Out?
5: Out came a girl crying her eyes out.
1: Kenneth, you were so surprised, eh? Because Kenneth doesn't usually listen as sharply as that, but well done. Kenneth, there are 36 seconds on how to stop hiccups starting now.
6: I went to this doctor and he shoved a great load of stuff down my ear hole and pulled out all this wax and said, that's what's making you hiccup. I said, I'd never have dreamed. I thought it was an obfuscation.
1: Sheila Hancock,
3: challenge. Hesitation.
6: Well, I was trying to say obfuscation.
3: Yes, well, you would have difficulty with that.
1: Yes, but
6: you
1: would
6: pick on me, wouldn't you? She won't let me get any marks. You've noticed that. She just picks on people.
1: Oh, I
6: just
1: don't.
6: Just determined to win. It's a vaulting ambition that overleaps itself, isn't it?
3: Yes.
6: You noticed it with her.
1: There are 24 seconds for Sheila Hancock. How to stop hiccups,
5: Sheila.
1: Is it a
5: wig she's got?
7: The best thing is to put your head down between your knees and drink out of the back of a glass. Or let somebody give you a
1: Kenneth
7: dirty...
1: Williams.
6: I'm not having this kind of rubbishy advice given to people listening to the radio. Put your head between your legs and drink out the back of a glass. I mean, you have to be a contortionist. Quite apart from the fact that you'd end up very, very ill.
7: Do you want me to do it?
6: Ruin your spinal column, I should think.
7: I'll show you.
6: Oh, shut your row, you know what you're doing.
1: Kenneth.
6: Great twerp sitting there with that awful wig on. She must have had all her hair cut off, I suppose.
1: Kenneth, you only play into their hands if you start going off like that. Sheila's winning hands down on this battle of the sexes between you and her. And, of course, she was quite correct. She wasn't deviating from the subject. However dexterous you have to be to achieve what she described. And there are 19 seconds with you, Sheila, starting now.
7: Get a friend to leap out at you unawares and so that you jump into the air and frighten yourself to death, and that will stop hiccups almost immediately. Or alternatively, get somebody to thump you hard upon the back so that...
1: Actually, Derek Nimmo did challenge with about half a second to go. What was the challenge?
2: Repetition of back.
1: Oh, yes. Thump on the back, that's right. Yes, I'm sorry.
3: And the buzzer gone by the time I said it.
1: There was half a second to go. Derek, you've got the subject. Half a second to go, starting now.
2: I always like...
3: Presumably you put on a little hat.
1: In spite of Derek getting in just before the whistle, Sheila is still in the lead, two ahead of Derek Nimmo. And we're now with Sheila to begin again, actually.
3: Oh, dear.
1: The subject is fables.
3: Fables.
1: Will you tell us something about that, Sheila, in just a minute, starting now?
3: I suppose the classic thing that comes into your mind when you say the word fables are Aesop's fables. These are, I think, rather boring old stories about animals, the end of which there is a moral. For instance, the tortoise and the hare. This...
1: Derek Nimmo. I would agree, Derek, and you have 37 seconds on fables starting now.
2: Some of the most beautiful fables in the whole world are contained within the Hindu Ramayana.
3: Oh,
2: and when one reads those extraordinary stories of Vishnu riding on the god Garuda, the beautiful winged bird would used to speed him across the country, just how he'd look at patchwork quilts beneath him and elephants jumping around, he then would say, "Oh, fabled one, from deepest Kashmir, by the gardens of Shalimar, leading up to Gulmarg."
4: Popperdom and chips twice, please.
2: "And sometimes, whatever the wind power that was blowing behind him,
4: wonderful,
2: this monumental beast of the gods would rise and cry, 'Oh!'"
1: He certainly deserved his round of applause for keeping going,
4: good,
1: but I've never heard such a load of old what's its in my life. Kenneth, it's your turn to begin. The subject is Troy. Will you tell us something about that in just a minute, starting now?
6: It was the scene of the most famous Trojan War, and as recounted in the Iliad, tells you how Helen, who was, of course, the property and betrothed to Menelaus, was pinched from under his nose by Paris. And off they went, eloped, you might put it that way, and then Menelaus came and laid siege to the city.
1: Derek Nimmo.
6: Well, there was the most terrible howl to do. And they would never have got in, but these Greeks... And they had this wooden horse, and they put all the men inside this wooden horse, and of course they all thought it was this tribute. What's the matter with you? What's the matter with you?
1: Derek, what was the chat?
2: Menelaus.
1: You did repeat Menelaus, I'm afraid. There are 41 seconds for Troy with you, Derek, starting now.
2: "Was this the face that launched 1,000 chips and burnt the topless tower of Ilium?" Marlowe put it very beautifully like that, and Faust said, "What I always wonder, why those particular edifications had not upon them any clothing at..."
1: Kenneth Williams, chat.
5: Hesitation, I thought.
1: Yes, I think I would agree, Kenneth. And so you have Troy back again with you, and there are 26 seconds left, starting now.
6: "Inside the city was this girl who was always weeping and wailing and telling the future. She was called Cassandra. And she was all saying, 'Oh, there's going to be a terrible happening, you know.' And they took no notice of her. And, of course, the idiots proved, you know, to be wrong because..."
1: Derek Nimmo, chat.
2: "You know twice."
1: Yes, I'm afraid so. And,
6: well, I mean, you know, Cassandra. I didn't take no, so it turns out to be right all along.
1: Kenneth, are you ready for us to continue?
5: Yeah.
1: Right. 10 seconds, Troy, with you, Derek, starting now.
2: "When I went into Cartier's in Paris, I went to the jewellery..."
1: Kenneth Williams, challenge.
6: "I'm a deviation. We're not interested in him going into Cartier's in Paris. There's nothing to do with us. We're not interested in his name-dropping his posh shops that he goes to, Cartier's in Paris. When half of us are lucky to get into Woolworths in Oxford Street, aren't we?"
1: So what is your challenge?
6: Plutocrats going round, showing off.
1: It's got nothing to do with Troy, has it?
6: Nothing to do with... No! No! Well, no Cartier's in Troy, was there?
1: I know he hadn't really got going, but he's in a strong league.
2: If you are going to buy a jewellery and measure it in Troy weight, the obvious place to go into is a jeweller's, if I might say.
1: Yes, you're perfectly right, Derek.
6: Oh, I do apologise. I do feel awful. I'm very sorry.
1: I was going to be generous and give it to Kenneth as he was trailing a little and you were in a strong lead.
6: No, I often trail.
1: But Kenneth had a good crack of the whip in expressing himself there, so we give you the subject because it's legitimately yours, and there are 7 seconds on
2: the
1: with you, 7 seconds, starting now.
2: The wine dark sea, they sailed over it on those great boats in the Iliad towards Troy, and there, Fair Helen.
1: Well, that magnificent flourish of Derek Nimmo's brings us not only to the end of the round, but the end of the game and the contest, if you can call it a contest, because we do play it all for fun, so don't write and tell me that somebody should have had a point who didn't get one. But at the end, in the game, Bernard Cribbins, our guest, coming back after his previous triumphs, finished in the same place. And
4: that's consistency for you.
1: Yes. As before, 1 point behind Kenneth Williams, who, as before, was quite a few points behind our two leaders. Sheila Hancock came second, and Derek Nimmo is this week's winner.
0: Chairman of Just a Minute was Nicholas Parsons. The programme was devised by Ian Messiter and produced by John Browell.

0: We present Arthur Lowe, John LeMessurier, and Clive Dunn in Dad's Army. When did you last see your money? Featuring John Lorre, Arnold Ridley, and Ian Lavender with this week's guest, Timothy Bateson. Here is the news, and this is John Snagg reading it. England's green and pleasant land continues to be subjected to heavy bombing raids by Hitler's Luftwaffe. Even the little town of Walmington-on-Sea on the south coast has not entirely escaped. In fact, two nights ago, Swallows Bank itself sustained a certain amount of structural damage. However, the manager, Mr. Mannering, is determined that a little bomb damage is not going to change the day-to-day routine.
1: Excuse me, sir. Would you like to look at those accounts now? It does seem to me that...
2: Just a moment, Wilson.
1: Yes, sir.
2: This is the manager's office, you know. Mm-hmm. I didn't hear you knock.
1: No, sir, I didn't.
2: Why not?
1: There's no door, sir.
2: Really, Wilson, I've never known a man like you for making excuses.
1: I'm sorry, sir.
2: Well, we'll say no more about it now, but in future, I'd like you to stand just outside the door frame,
1: mm-hmm.
2: by that pile of rubble.
1: Yes.
2: And cough.
1: Right, sir. Well, that shouldn't be very difficult. All this dust about.
2: Mind you, it is a bit drafty in here. Close that window, will you?
1: Right, sir. There you are, sir. Is that any better?
2: No, it isn't. Doesn't seem to have made any difference.
1: No, sir. Well, it probably wouldn't, you see. There's no glass left in it. But anyway, I don't know why you put up with all this discomfort. I really don't. Why don't you move into the stockroom? That's not damaged at all.
2: Move into the stockroom? Mm. Look, Wilson. You see this chair?
1: Yes, sir.
2: This is my chair.
1: Uh-huh.
2: The manager's chair.
1: Yes.
2: This is my desk. The manager's desk. And this is my office. The manager's office.
1: Yes, sir. I am aware of that, sir.
2: I didn't become manager overnight, you know, Wilson. A long, hard struggle. Office boy, clerk, assistant chief clerk, assistant manager, and finally, manager. Took me 25 years to get this office, Wilson, and no red-necked, beer-swilling foreigners are going to drive me out of it. By the way, I take it the staff are not too despondent about the damage to the bank, working round the debris, as it were?
1: Oh, yes, yes, yes. Business is carrying on very much as usual.
3: Morning, Pikey.
4: Oh, morning, Mr. Jones.
3: Business as usual, I see.
4: Oh, yes, that's right. Sorry about the mess.
3: Ah, it's all right. Take more than a few Jerry bombs to put Mr. Mannering's bank out of action, eh?
4: Yes, yes. We're trying to tidy up as much as we can.
3: That's a ticket, Pikey. Always remember a soldier's first rule. On active service, keep tidy. I should never forget when I was in the Sudan. We used to have little kit bags, and we wore them at the back. They used to hang over our bottom. Anyway, some of the lads had odds and ends dangling out these little bags. And General Kitchener, he couldn't abide this. He couldn't stand untidy behind, you see.
4: 23, 20. That's interesting, Mr. Jones, yes.
3: Yeah, and I'll tell you another thing.
4: Look, Mr. Jones, I'm sorry. Look, I've got to get on with my work. Mr. Manor is not in a very good mood this morning because of the damage to the bank. Now, what can I do for you?
3: Well, I want to pay in some money. £500.
4: £500? Shh.
3: Shh. I know it's a lot more than I usually pay him, but you see, it's not really mine.
4: You mean you've stolen it?
3: No, of course not. I haven't stolen it. See, it's like this. All us local shopkeepers have been having a collection for the new servicemen's canteen in Warmington. And last night, the chairman, Dick Billings, he brought the final amount, £500, round to my shop.
4: Well, why did he give it to you?
3: Well, because they made me treasurer.
4: Well, why did they make you the treasurer?
3: Well, because I am the only one amongst them who is a butcher.
4: What's that got to do with it?
3: Well, I'm careful and cautious. Better be careful and cautious and crafty when you're counting and clipping coupons, you know. Not careless. Anyway, I'm paying the money into my account, and then tomorrow I shall write out a cheque and present it to the mayor at the town hall.
4: Oh, I see. Right. Well, where's the money?
3: Well, hang on. Yeah. Now, I've got it in a packet in this carrier bag. There.
4: Why is it wrapped up in newspaper?
3: Oh, £500, a lot of money, isn't it? I didn't want to get knocked on the head and robbed, did I? I thought if I wrapped it up like that, people would think it was half a pound of sausages.
4: I see, that's a good idea.
3: Yeah.
4: Mr. Jones?
3: Yeah?
4: This is half a pound of sausages.
3: What are you talking about? It can't be.
4: It is. Look.
3: Oh, dear, I've come over all peculiar.
4: Mr. Jones, get up, Mr. Jones! Oh, no, I think he's fainted. I'd better tell Mr. Mannering. Don't go away, Mr. Jones! Mr. Mannering, Mr. Jones, he's outside, you see.
2: Pike, how dare you come into my office through the wall?
4: I'm sorry, Mr. Mannering, but you see, Mr. Jones, he's outside.
2: I told you yesterday, and I'll tell you again. I will not have my staff walking through the wall. Now go out and come in properly.
1: Yes, Pike, yes. Now, Mr. Mannering wants you to stand outside the empty door frame and cough. Until the builders have finished.
4: I can't do that. They might be here for weeks. I'll get a sore throat coughing all that time. My mum...
2: You stupid boy. You don't have to cough all the time. Just when you want to come in. Now, try it.
4: Yes, but Mr. Mannering, you see, I've got something in...
2: Try it!
4: Oh, very well.
2: A little louder than that. I wouldn't have heard that. Try it.
1: How is this? Much better. Yes, an awfully good cough.
2: Yeah. Now, Pike, what do you want?
4: Well, sir, you see, Mr. Jones is lying on the floor by the counter. I think he's fainted.
2: Good. Yeah, good Lord. Why on earth didn't you say so earlier? Come on, Wilson.
1: Coming, sir.
4: Look, sir, there he is. Look, there. Just as I left him.
2: Pike, bring that chair over.
4: Yes, right on, Mr. Mannering.
2: Help me get him up, Wilson.
1: Yes, of course, sir. Come on. Come on, Josie. Come on. You'll be all right.
4: Here you are, Mr. Mannering.
2: Oh. Thank you, Pike. Oh. Set him down, Wilson. Put his head between his knees.
1: All right, sir. All right, sir. There we are. All right, Jonesy, all right. I think he's coming round, sir.
5: Oh, where am I?
2: You're in the bank, Jones. You fainted. How are you feeling now?
5: Oh, all right now, sir. I think it's affected my sight. I've got funny lines in front of my eyes.
2: Oh, don't be ridiculous. That's your striped apron. Your head is between your knees.
5: Well, that's not where it should be, is it?
1: I think we better sit him up, sir.
2: Yes, perhaps you're right. Come on, Jones, sit up.
5: Oh, thank you, sir, thank you.
2: Now, what happened?
5: Well, oh, yes, I remember now. I've lost £500. I've lost £500! Don't panic! I've lost £500! Oh, Mr. Mannering, it's awful.
1: Now, come on, Josie, come on now. Now, tell us what happened.
5: Well, I had the £500 for the canteen, and I went to pay it in, but it wasn't there. It was half a pound of sausages instead.
2: Well, when did you last see the money?
5: In my shop, sir. I wrapped it up in a bit of newspaper.
1: Well, you must have picked up the wrong packet.
2: Yes, that's what happened. You left it in your shop. Now, go back and have a look for it.
5: Yeah, that's it, sir. Thank you. Thank you, Mr. Mannering. I don't know what I'd do without you, sir. You're my maternal support. I'll find the money. Don't you worry. I'll find it. I know I'll put it somewhere.
2: That's the spirit, Jones. We'll see you on parade tonight.
5: Very good, sir.
4: Mr. Mannering... Shall I put these sausages in the vault?
2: Certainly not. I'll take charge of those.
4: You know, Mr. Godfrey, I feel very sorry for Mr. Jones.
6: Oh, yes, so do I.
7: You come into my shop this afternoon at least a dozen times. He turned my funeral parlour upside down. They kept threading around and muttering, I put it somewhere. Had to lock the chapel of rest up. Else he'd have ransacked poor Mrs. Hudson.
6: I can't make it out.
7: I can. The man's gone potty. The shock of losing his money has kept his brain. He's no longer capable of carrying out his duties as a corporal. Now, the question is, who's going to take his place,
6: Really, Mr. Fraser, I think you're being very heartless.
4: Yes, Mr. Fraser, I don't think you're being very nice at all to poor Mr. Jones.
7: Yes, I'm just being practical. There's a war to be fought. We can't stop for mental casualties.
6: Yes, Mr. Wilson. Perhaps he's got some news.
1: Has Jones arrived yet for parade?
4: No, not yet, Uncle.
1: Oh, Lord. Do hope he's all right. Well, I suppose we'd better carry on, hadn't we? All right, but... right, well, would you all be so good as to fall in, please? Now, come along, please. Come along now. Three nice, neat lines.
8: There we are.
1: Yes, that's right. That's all three neat. Very well done. Very good. Right, platoon. Platoon, attention.
2: Thank you, Sergeant. Platoon, stand at ease. Very good. Somerson.
9: Evening, everybody.
2: Oh, hello, Jones. Come along, you're late.
9: I'm sorry, Captain Mannering.
2: Well, what are you doing now?
9: I was just looking in the fire bucket, sir.
2: Yes, I see. Well, hurry up and fall in, Jones.
9: Yes, sir.
5: I'll put it somewhere. I know. I'll put it somewhere.
2: Jones, will you pay attention?
5: Yes, sir. I must apologise for my behaviour, Mr. Mannering, but I've had a terrible day since I lost that money. I've gone all to pieces. I'm not fit for anything.
7: Precisely.
1: Can't we help Mr. Jones in some way, sir?
2: Well, I'm going to try and sort it out now, Wilson. Right, stand easy. Now, before we go any further, Jones, we're going to find out what you did with that money.
5: Mr. Mannering, you bring a warm glow of comfort to my heart.
1: Yes, but you see, your problem is our problem, Jonesy.
5: That's right, Mr. Wilson. Just like the three musketeers. One for one and two together. United we fall and we stand divided. Upright.
2: May I now continue?
5: Yes, of course, sir, yes.
2: Right, now pay attention. It's perfectly simple. What we've got to do is make Jones remember where he put that money.
5: Mr. Speaker, sir, if I could remember where I'd put it, I wouldn't have lost it in the first place. And in the second place, I've been running around all day trying to remember where I put it in the first place. My mind's a blank, it's a blank.
4: Mr. Mannering, I know we can make him remember. I saw it in that film, A Man in the Shadows, with Walter Abel and Joan Blondell.
1: That's right, we saw that together, didn't we, Frank?
4: Yes,
1: right. Awfully good, wasn't it? You see, sir, at the start of the film, Walter Abel was sitting on a bench in the park in the middle of the night.
4: Yes, that's right, Uncle Arthur, and he kept on muttering, I can't remember, I can't remember. Yeah. And he was searching through his pockets, just like Mr. Jonesy.
1: Right.
6: I saw that film with my sister Sissy, but she made me take her out before the end. She said it was rather near.
4: Near what, Mr. Godfrey?
6: I don't know. I never found out. Perhaps I should have stayed to the end.
1: Anyway, Walter Abel was sitting on this bench when Joan Blondell came by.
7: Hey, what was she doing in the park in the middle of the night?
4: Well, she was out for a walk. I like Joan Blondell. She's nice.
7: If she was in the park in the middle of the night, she can't be very nice.
4: Now, look, Mr. Fraser, don't you say anything against Joan Blondell. She's my favourite.
2: Come to the point, Pike.
4: Well, she stopped to talk to him.
1: Yes, that's right, Frank, yes. Then she made him go back over everything that he'd done in the previous 24 hours to try and make him remember.
2: Remember what?
1: I've forgotten.
2: Now, Jones, I want you to tell us calmly and logically everything you did from the moment you received that money yesterday.
5: Yes, sir, I'll try, sir.
2: And this time, don't let your brain go off at a tangent.
5: No, sir, I won't get my brains in a wangle.
2: Right. Now, start.
5: Yes, sir.
2: And keep calm.
5: Yes, sir. Well, Dick Billings brought the money round to my shop just before I closed last night. It was in £5 notes.
2: And what did you do with it?
5: I wrapped it up in a bit of newspaper and took it home with me. And when I went to bed, I put the money under my pillow.
2: Now, think carefully. What happened the next morning?
5: I woke up.
2: And what did you do then?
5: I got out of bed.
2: Oh.
5: I'm trying to keep calm. I washed, dressed and went downstairs. And then I went upstairs again.
1: This is probably a rather silly question, but why did you do that?
5: To get the money from under the pillow. Oh, please, Mr. Wilson, I'm trying to keep calm. I am keeping calm, aren't I, Mr. Mannering?
2: Yes. Very well, Joan. Yes. Very well. Be quiet, Wilson.
5: Yes. And then I had breakfast and I walked round to my shop and I still had the £500. And I opened the shop, wrapped up the previous day's takings in the paper, made out the bank slip for the takings and another for the £500, and put it all in a carrier bag. And then I said to the boy Raymond, mind the shop. I'm going to the bank. I think it's working, Mr. Mannering. I think it's working.
2: Well, that's because you're thinking calmly and logically.
5: Yes, I'm very calm, aren't I? I'm very calm, aren't I? And then I walked across the road to the bank, and young Pikey was there, and I said, good morning, young Pikey. And then I...

0: Yeah, yeah. What's that?
1: It's all right, sir. Sorry. It's only me.
0: Oh, hello, Wilson. What's the time?
1: It's just a few minutes after 01:30, sir.
0: Oh, really, Wilson? You must learn to be more precise. What's the time?
1: Not far off a quarter to two, sir.
0: Good. That's much better. Has number two section come back from patrol?
1: Yes, sir. Number three section has just gone off.
0: Good. Well, Jones's section will be going out next. Hope he's getting some sleep.
1: Well, the rest of his section is. But I'm afraid Jones isn't. You see, he's just lying awake, worrying.
2: I know, put it somewhere. Where was it? Where did I put that money?
3: You ought to get some sleep, you know.
2: I'm ruined, Pikey, I'm ruined.
4: Hey, are you two going to be talking all night long, some of us trying to get some sleep?
2: Well, I'm sorry, Jock. I was just saying to Pikey that I'd do anything to find that money.
4: Did you say anything?
2: Yes, Jock, I'd try anything.
4: Very well, then. I've got an idea.
3: What is it, Mr. Fraser?
4: Well, when I was in the South Seas, I studied the ancient art of hypnosis.
3: You're pulling our legs, aren't you?
4: True, I tell ye. I've hypnotized many men in my time and unlocked many terrible dark secrets. Can I fail? But I must have your cooperation, Jonesy.
2: Well, if it will help me to remember where I put that money, you have my permission to sterilize me.
4: Good. Now, you see this pocket watch of mine?
2: Yes, Jock.
4: Concentrate, man. Clasp your hands together and put them on the top of your head.
2: Like this?
4: That's right. Now, keep your eyes on the watch as I swing it from side to side in front of you. You are going to sleep. You are going to sleep. You are going to sleep. You are now in a deep sleep. Nod your head if you understand me.
3: Yes, he's nodding his head.
4: You can hear nothing but my voice. You can hear nothing but my voice. What can he hear?
2: I can hear nothing but your voice. Nothing but your voice.
3: Sounds like an echo.
2: Don't keep talking, Pikey. I'm trying to be hypnotized.
4: Jonesy, for crying out loud, you've got to concentrate, son, otherwise it'll no work. Now tell me everything that happened.
2: When Dick Billings brought the money, I took it and wrapped it in paper. On the counter was a large chicken.
4: A chicken?
2: Yes. The boy, Raymond, was going to deliver it to Mr. Blewett.
3: I think it's working, Mr. Fraser.
4: Wait. What happened then?
2: Raymond picked up the chicken and I said, wait a minute, you've forgotten the giblets. Then I picked them up and stuffed them in the chicken. That's right, I remember now. It wasn't the giblets I picked up, it was the £500.
5: You've done it, Mr. Fraser.
4: My gosh, it certainly looks like it. No, I've got to wake him up. Jonesy! Jonesy! Wake up, man! Wake up!
2: It's the chicken. The money's in the chicken. I must go and tell Mr. Mannering. I've got to get this thing off my chest. Mr. Mannering, don't panic.
0: What is it, Jones? What's happened?
2: I've just remembered I stuffed the money in Mr. Blewett's chicken. Wake up, everybody! Wake up! The money's in the chicken!
0: Come on, Wilson. We're going to pay a call on Mr. Blewett. Yes,
1: but you can't just wake someone up in the middle of the night and ask to examine their chicken.
0: This is an emergency, Wilson. I'm going to sort this out once and for all. Come on, put your great coat on and bring your rifle.
1: What on earth do we need a rifle for? I mean, the chicken's stuffed, not armed.
2: This is Mr. Blewett's house, sir.
0: Right. Ring the bell, Wilson.
1: All right, sir. If you say so.
2: Well, I'm ever so grateful to you, Mr. Mannering, helping me like this. The next chicken I get in the shop, you can have.
4: Hey, what about me? I'm the one that helped you, remember?
2: I won't forget you, Jock.
3: Hey, my mum would like a chicken and all.
6: So would my sister.
2: Well, you'll have to wait your turn. I'm not made of chickens.
0: Sure you rang the bell, Wilson?
1: Of course I am, sir.
0: Why doesn't he open the door?
6: When I was a little boy, we used to ring the bell and then run away.
0: What's that got to do with it?
6: Oh, nothing really, sir. I just thought you might be interested.

0: I've just looked through the letterbox. He's coming downstairs now.
1: Good. Well done, Pike. Now, listen, Wilson. Yeah? I want you to help me with this. You've got a diplomatic manner.
2: Well, I'll do my best, sir, but I never asked anybody to look inside their chicken before.
1: It's always a first time for everything.
3: Who is it?
1: It's me, Captain Mannering.
3: Well, what's the matter? Have the Germans landed?
1: No, I have to speak to you very urgently. Open the door.
3: Yes?
1: Mr. Blewett, I understand you had a chicken delivered to you yesterday.
3: Yes, that's right.
4: Have you eaten it yet?
3: No, and you can't have it back if that's what you want.
2: Well, actually, you see, we want to examine it.
3: You got a search warrant?
1: I don't need a search warrant. In the name of the king, I insist on looking at your chicken.
3: Yeah. What's the king got to do with it?
1: Defense of the realm. Can we come in, please?
3: Well, I'm not having you in my house with your hobnail boots. You'll wake my wife up. I'll bring the chicken out. You wait here.
0: Do you think he'll let us look inside his chicken?
1: Oh, yes. Believe me, Pike, I'm a pretty shrewd judge of this sort of thing.
2: What I can't understand is, how did Mr. Jones suddenly remember where he put that money?
5: I hypnotized him.
1: Hypnotized him? Dead. I've never heard such nonsense in my life. If the money's not inside that chicken, Fraser, I shall hold you personally responsible.
3: Here's the chicken, so have a good look at it and let me get back to bed.
1: Ah, yes. Well, it looks a nice chicken, doesn't it, Wilson?
2: Oh, yes, yes. Awfully nice, yes.
1: Mr. Blewett, give me that chicken.
3: Hey, come on. How dare you snatch my chicken like that? Give it back this minute.
1: I'm sorry. We've got to look inside this chicken. Matter of life and death. Right, hold it steady, Wilson.
2: All right, sir.
3: Yeah, but my wife's already stuffed it.
1: Well, she'll just have to unstuff it.
2: It's all sewn up, sir.
1: Right, Jones, open it with your bayonet.
5: Yes, sir, right, sir, right, sir.
3: What are you looking for, anyway?
1: I'm afraid I can't divulge that. Classified information, you know. Suffice it to say, it's essential that we inspect your chicken.
3: Why do you want to look inside?
1: Why inside? Why, Wilson?
2: You see, we think it might be an inside job.
3: Oh, I never heard anything like it. Knocking me up at 2:30 in the morning, taking the stuffing out of my chicken and then saying you're doing it in the name of the king.
4: I got the chicken out with me bayonet, Mr. Mannering.
1: Well done, Jones. Right. Hold your hands out, everybody.
3: Here, we don't want our stuff in mucked about. It's not hygienic.
1: Have no fear, Mr. Blewett. All my men are wearing gloves.
3: I don't want fluff all mixed up with my stuffing.
2: Well, don't you worry. They're very good quality army issue.
4: Have you found it yet, Mr. Mannering?
1: No. I'm afraid it's empty, Jones.
4: Oh, no. I can't believe it. It's a finish. I'm ruined.
1: Well, I'm sorry about your chicken, Mr. Blewett. It appears that a slight error has been made.
5: Don't all look at me. It's not my fault.
1: Be that as it may, Fraser, I shall be talking to you later. God. There you are, Mr. Blewett. I think I managed to get all the stuffing back in. Sorry we had to disturb you.
3: Oh, I should think so.
1: Give your wife my compliments. Tell her she stuffed it beautifully.
0: Mr. Mannering.
1: Mm?
0: Please, can I have my glove back?
1: What? You stupid boy. Sorry, Mr. Blewett. Do you mind? Now, look, Pike.
0: Sir?
1: Just because our bank was unlucky enough to be hit by a stray German bomb, that is no excuse for all this untidiness.
0: I'm sorry, Mr. Mannering.
1: Whatever happens, we must keep up appearances. Isn't that so, Wilson?
2: Oh, I suppose so, yes. Even if we are lacking the art wall here and there.
0: I've been thinking, Mr. Mannering.
1: Mm.
0: Well, how do we know that it was a stray bomb?
1: Oh, don't be silly. We're not talking about our Royal Air Force, you know. This is the Hun, the Luftwaffe. They're not accurate like our boys. Oh, dear me, no.
2: To be frank, why would they want to bomb this bank?
0: Well, you see, Uncle Arthur, Mr. Wilson, I thought perhaps Herr Hitler had heard about Mr. Mannering and what he's doing with the Home Guard.
2: Really? That's not awfully likely.
1: Just a minute, Wilson.
2: What?
1: Do you mean, Pike, that Hitler could regard me as a possible threat to his invasion plan?
0: Well, yes, sir.
1: I considered that. Lucky we weren't here when the bomb landed. Direct hit like that could have been very nasty.
0: Oh, look, here's Mr. Jones. Have you found it, Mr. Jones?
4: No, I've looked everywhere and I'm at the end of my wits. Right. Only one thing for it, Mr. Mannering. I must take the honourable way out.
0: He's not going to shoot himself, is he, Uncle Arthur?
6: Don't be silly, Frank.
4: You see, there's only an hour to go before I was supposed to present the mayor with the money at the town hall. So I should just have to write out a cheque for £500 from my own money. It's my life savings. But death before dishonour.
7: Oh, there you are, Mr. Jones.
4: Oh, good morning, Mr. Billings.
7: I've been looking everywhere for you, Mr. Jones.
4: Well, don't you worry. I know what you're going to say, but you needn't worry, Mr. Billings. Jack Jones never lets anyone down. I'm going to provide the £500 from my own savings.
7: What do you mean? I'm talking about the half pound of sausages you sold me the other night. When my wife went to fry them, this is what she found.
8: Hey, look! It's the £500!
4: We found the money! No need to panic! No need to panic!
1: Right, Jones. Get a grip on yourself.
7: There's just one thing, Mr. Jones. My wife would like her half pound of sausages.
4: Of course she would. I can't remember what I did with them. Here, hang on a minute. I brought them into the bank with me yesterday when I found I'd lost the money.
0: Yes, that's right, Mr. Jones. You tried to pay them in.
4: Well, who had them then? Who had them?
1: Ah. Yes. Well, Wilson? What did you do with Jones's sausages?
9: Well, you didn't give them to me, sir.
1: Plus, I distinctly remember...
0: Hello? Swallows Bank, Warmington on Sea. Oh, hello, Mrs. Mannering. Do you want to speak to Miss... Oh, yes, I see. Yes, well, I'll ask him then. Bye-bye. That was your wife, sir.
10: Yeah.
0: She apologised for not speaking to you, but she was in a hurry. She left a message, though.
10: And what was that, Pike?
0: She said, could you try and get hold of some more of those sausages you took home last night? They were delicious.

That episode of Dad's Army, based on the original television series by Jimmy Perry and David Croft, you heard Arthur Lowe as Captain Mannering, John LeMessurier as Sergeant Wilson, Clive Dunn, Corporal Jones, John Lorry, Private Fraser, Arnold Ridley, Private Godfrey, Ian Lavender, Private Pike, and Timothy Bateson as Mr. Blewett and Mr. Billings. When Did You Last See Your Money was adapted for radio by Harold Snowd and Michael Knowles and produced by John Dias.

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0: from the Sky News Centre at 1. Thousands of Arsenal fans are lining the route of their Premier League victory parade in North London. The team are returning from Budapest, having lost the Champions League final on penalties to Paris Saint-Germain. Our reporter Phoebe Southworth is near the Emirates Stadium.
1: It's a very jubilant atmosphere. Thousands of people have poured in to celebrate and to support their teams as they come down here in four enormous victory parade buses. And horns are the order of the day. There are so many going off all the time.
0: Well, these supporters told us they wouldn't miss it despite last night's result.
2: Today we're going to go around, see the parade, see the boys up. The Gooners, come on.
3: From our home base, which is Holyhead on Anglesey, North Wales. Stayed near Euston. We got the tube up here this morning.
4: All the way in New Delhi. We're supposed to have this on the 25th. Then we reached the Champions League final. So I hung about in London for 6 days for this day.
0: Well, police in France say 780 people were arrested following PSG's win last night. 57 officers were injured. A huge search operation is underway to find an 11-year-old boy who's gone missing in the River Don in South Yorkshire. He was last seen going into the water in Mexborough yesterday evening. The government's hiring the former chief executive of Marks & Spencer to help get more young people into work. A report warns of an economic crisis unless something's done to stop rising numbers of unemployed. Scotland's World Cup squad are officially on their way to the US. They'll be joined by teenager Tyler Fletcher, who replaces the injured Billy Gilmour. Head coach Steve Clarke explains why he's opted for the 19-year-old from Manchester United.
5: For myself, it was a really difficult night. I haven't slept much, I've got to be honest. I had to disappoint another three players this morning again by telling them that they'd missed out. I just felt that Tyler had come into the squad this week and showed up really well.
0: And there's another big shock at the French Open. Women's number three seed Iga Świątek's been knocked out in straight sets by Marta Kostyuk. That's the latest. I'm Jenny Barsby.
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0: From the Sky News Centre at 2, tens of thousands of Arsenal fans have gathered in North London for their team's Premier League victory parade, which is just getting underway. It's the first time in 22 years they've lifted the trophy and follows a disappointing night after losing to PSG on penalties in the Champions League final. But these supporters are putting that to one side.
1: It's the biggest day of my life. I'm super excited to be here.
2: Last night was really, really tough, but we're here to support our team at the end of the day. I can't wait to see them.
1: I'm extremely emotional. Thank you so much for bringing this day to us. It's been absolutely amazing.
0: Police in France say 780 people have been arrested following PSG's victory last night. 57 officers have been injured. A woman's been arrested in West London after the body of a man was found in a van in Leicester. Officers made the discovery on Wednesday afternoon. An 11-year-old boy is missing after going swimming in the River Don in South Yorkshire. Officers say the youngster was last seen in Mexbury yesterday evening. Our correspondent Katie Barnfield, who's at the scene, says a huge search operation is now underway.
3: Dive and rescue teams have been teams with kayaks and dinghies, ambulances and fire crews all trying to search for the 11-year-old boy. South Yorkshire Police have told us that he was seen getting into the water here at the River Don just before 8 p.m. last night, but he was not seen getting out.
0: In other news, the former head of Marks & Spencer's has been drafted in to try to get more young people into work. Mark Bolland will advise the government on how to expand opportunities in employment, training or education. The UK's largest train operator has been taken into public ownership. Govia Thames Link Railway's four brands, Southern, Thames Link, Great Northern and Gatwick Express, cover swathes of southeast England and beyond. Their services account for one in six journeys across Britain. And Manchester United teenager Tyler Fletcher has been called up to Scotland's World Cup squad to replace the injured Billy Gilmour. He picked up a knee injury yesterday in the 4-1 friendly over Curaçao at Hampden Park. That's the latest. I'm Stevie Shillinglaw.
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Good afternoon and welcome to the Sunday Colour Supplement here on Radio Red Hill with me, Sian Wallace. We've got plenty coming your way this afternoon. We'll be visiting the special Road Meets Rail event at the Bluebell Railway. There'll be another chance to hear the Radio Red Hill Gardener giving her May gardening report. And also Corrie Ince, the show director of the South of England show, previewing next weekend's big event. We'll also have the What Song Guide telling us what's happening at local theatres in the coming weeks and months. There'll be lots of good music and our featured artist of the week. In the last half hour of the show, we'll be playing the most requested artists on your request shows this week, finding out who you've been asking to hear. And that will keep us busy this afternoon as we look outside at the weather, which is quite nice. The temperature has gone down. It's still feeling warm, but it's still quite nice out there. And I will be bringing you the Met forecast for the coming week as the first thing we do after a bit of music. So sit back, lie back, enjoy. If you can see a window, it's still looking quite nice out there. If you can't see a window, like myself, don't worry. We'll do our best to keep you entertained with everything that I've mentioned there and some great music to go with it. We're going to start with a little bit of music, as we always do, with a little bit of a throwback song. And we're going to start in just a moment with Love Affair and Everlasting Love.

There we go, love affair. So let's have a look at the weather forecast. Today, a dry start to the day with some heavy, hazy sunshine. Showers then developing in the afternoon, but most places remaining dry with sunny spells. Still warm for the time of year, although temperatures significantly down compared to previous days. A maximum temperature today of 22 degrees Celsius. This is London and the South East. Tonight, any showers should quickly dissipate. A dry and clear night to follow with the wind easing light. Remaining mild in urban areas, but much cooler in rural spots. A minimum temperature of 12 degrees Celsius. Now let's zoom in on Redhill and the area that the hospital is in. 22 the high today, 12 the low. Cloudy afternoon. Doesn't look like we're going to see any rain this afternoon, even maybe a little bit more sunshine into the evening. So pretty good day all round. Monday, 21 the high, 13 the low. A day of cloudy sunshine, less than 5% chance of rain. Throughout the day, it's fairly steady all along. Tuesday is where it starts to get a little bit wetter. 20 degrees the high, 12 the low. First thing in the morning, we've got 80% chance of rain dying down. 8 o'clock, very little chance of 50% chance of rain, which is comparatively less, and then 50% until 10 o'clock when we've got 70% chance of rain, and then by lunchtime we're up to 90% chance of rain. So Tuesday is going to be wet. There should still be some sun about, but it will be wet. Heavy showers is how they describe it. Wednesday, 18 the high, 13 the low, so dipping down a bit in temperature. The morning should have a little bit of sunshine, but the rest of the day will be cloudy, and then the afternoon looks like that's going to be a bit wet as well. Overcast is the headline on that day, but from 1 o'clock onwards, 60 or 70% chance of rain. Thursday, we've got 19 the high and 10 the low, so similar sort of temperature wise to Wednesday, but looking mostly dry until we get to 2 o'clock, and then we're going to get the chance of rain, 50% chance of rain in the afternoon, but the evening looks to be drier, and the morning drier, sunny, a cloudy sunny day for most of the day. Friday, again, the temperature drops a little, 17 the high, 9 the low, and we are looking at 60% chance of rain in the morning, and then 40% in the afternoon. So a mixed day, but it mostly looks sunny intervals is how they describe it, so hopefully keeping mostly sunny. Saturday, we are looking at 19 the high, 11 the low, so going up again in temperature a little bit, but maximum of 30% chance of rain on Saturday, and that's 10 o'clock in the morning. The rest of the day, 10 or 20% chance of rain, so not looking so bad. So Tuesday is the worst of it, and Wednesday is looking a little damp as well, but other than that, should be a sunny and cloudy week with temperatures in the low 20s until Tuesday, and then moving off down just into the high teens for the rest of the week. So looking pretty good really weather wise let's hope that continues and we don't have to endure the 27s again, not just yet. Give us a little bit of a reprieve from that. Right, let's have some music, shall we, and then we're going to be having the first of our interviews from the Bluebell Railway. So I am going to start with Olivia Dean.

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0: Lucy Silvers and Breathe In. You're listening to the Sunday Colour Supplement here on Radio Red Hill. And it's time for our visit to the special event at the Bluebell Railway, the Road Meets Rail event, which Nigel and Dave went to. And as they arrived at Horsted Cane Station at the Bluebell Railway Road Meets Rail event, the very first item they saw was a lorry with a funnel protruding out of the driver's cab. Nigel was keen to find out more.
1: Right, good morning. I'm now talking to a gentleman whose name I don't know yet.
2: Jim Hatfield.
1: And what have you got here? Tell me.
2: It's a Sentinel DG6 steam wagon, six wheels, obviously steam-powered. It started life in 1930 as Britain's very first concrete mixing lorry. The mixing drum got taken off in about 1960 when it was ready to be scrapped. And then well-meaning people managed to buy it, restore it. I bought it in pieces again back in 1992. And Mick Tutsworth, who's a friend, now sadly dead, he restored it for me. And this paint finish on it is all from 1992 and still going strong. And the wagon's going beautifully.
1: And to explain to people what it looks like at the moment, basically, it's like an ordinary truck except... Well, you've got a chimney coming out the top.
2: Yes, it's the grate is 4 square feet, so you burn coal at quite a rate on it. You've got to keep shovelling like every third lamppost. It uses 7 gallons of water a mile, and we burn something like 100 weight of coal every 10 miles. The quality of the coal is important. It is very sad that the Welsh coal is now no longer mined.
1: It must be a nightmare actually taking this thing very, very far, because basically you've always have to get more and more coal and water in.
2: Yes, we fill up with water about every 25 or 30 miles. I've got a back tank that takes 265 gallons, so that's over a tonne. And I have added a tank on the top, which takes about another 188 gallons. So we're carrying nearly 2 tonnes of water to start with. But I can put any amount of coal on the back. When we go to Shrewsbury, long run, over 200 miles, we burn a little under a tonne of coal to get there.
1: How long does it take you to get to Shrewsbury then? I mean, bearing in mind you've got to stop all the time, every now and again.
2: Yeah, we average about 15 miles an hour on the road. It'll do 25 normally. I have been timed at 45 in it, but at 45 it's jumping around and it's got not good for the tyres. So now I've got steam-powered sat-nav, I know what speed I'm doing, so I try to do about 22 miles an hour on average.
1: So remind me, it was new in what year?
2: 1930.
1: Now, in 1930, were there very many of these around?
2: No, Sentinel built a total of about 8,500 steam wagons from 1905 until 1950, when they exported 100 to Argentina. But the majority of them were built in the 20s and 30s. This was their third model, and I think very successful. It worked an absolute treat, nice and reliable.
1: So how many would they have sold?
2: DG6s, not that many, because there's only, of these, only 4 survive on solid rubbers, rubber tyres, and 2 survive on pneumatics. So they didn't build that many DG6s. They built a lot of four-wheelers and a few eight-wheelers, so it was 8,500 wagons in total during the existence of the company.
1: Extraordinary, still as late as 1950, they're still making them.
2: Yes, Argentina were opening a coal mine down in Patagonia, and they needed vehicles to get the coal from the mine to the port, and they wanted to build a railway, which they did eventually do. But meanwhile, they thought if they used Sentinel steam wagons, they could use as fuel the coal they were carrying. Turned out it was a very poor quality coal, and I think they had some trouble with it. But the Wedgwood family, particularly Phil and Chris Wedgwood, have brought back one of the surviving Argentine wagons, which is really quite a late model altogether. It's a beautiful device, and they've got that running on the Isle of Man, I think they live. I've had this, as you can see, for 30 odd years, and I love it. It's great fun. Why we do it, I'm not quite sure, because it's constant worry and expense, but it's good entertainment.
1: Spare parts?
2: You have to have them made, generally. We've got a few original spares, but there's some very good people out there that can make almost anything for you. It's quite remarkable. And I had, like, the boiler. The boiler outer shell came from another wagon. The boiler firebox was made new by Julian Hopper over in Kent 10 years ago. And that's working a treat. The boiler inspector looked at it all last year, and we had it in bits the year before. Couldn't find anything wrong with it. It's really quite exciting.
1: Boiler inspection's every 10 years, is it?
2: Boiler inspection is every year. Yeah, but the boiler thorough examination, where you dismantle it, is every 10 years. And we got it, Merrick and Fergus Jardine, sons of Robbie Jardine, who runs the big Ottermeyer traction engine. They took it all to pieces for me, got it all tested and together again in a side, I think, 3 weeks. Absolutely amazing piece of work. And then that summer, with Merrick, we went to France with it, and because the Chailly Tractor Club do a French trip every 2 years, and I'm off to France again with it this summer in the end of June.
1: I wish you luck with it, and are you about to move off now?
2: Yeah, I'm just going to go off up the hill, say hello, and see if I can scrounge some more coal.

The Lighthouse Family there with Lost in Space. Now, time for the first song from our featured artist of the week. And this week I'm featuring the music of Eternal, as on this day in 1997, they celebrated their first and only UK number one hit single. It was this one with BB Winans, I Wanna Be the Only One.

0: I Want to Be the Only One, 1997 number one hit single for Eternal. Also won them the MOBO Award for the best single in that year. In total, Eternal achieved 15 UK top 20 hits between 1993 and 1999. They were formed in 1992 with the original lineup of Esther and Vernie Bennett, Kelly Bryan and Louise, at the time Nerding, later Redknapp and now just Louise. Louise left the band after that first album, so wasn't on that number one hit single, but she had her own career, of course, and solo career. The group became an international success, selling around 10 million records worldwide, and we'll hear two more songs from them before the end of the afternoon. But now we are going to head back to the Bluebell Railway, and at the Road Meets Rail event at the Bluebell Railway, Nigel Gray was pleased to be able to talk to a young blacksmith.
1: I'm now with a blacksmith. Your name is Ethan. Ethan, how long have you been blacksmithing, if that's the right word?
2: About 7 years now.
1: What made you take it up?
2: I've always loved it. I love working with my hands. It's something different. It doesn't happen much anymore. And trying to keep it alive.
1: You do it professionally, presumably?
2: Yep, this is my job, full time.
1: Whereabouts are you based?
2: Rochester, Kent.
1: Rochester, you're coming wild today then.
2: Yeah, about an hour away. But we like driving around, showing it off to everyone, because the more people see it, the better.
1: And what's your main business?
2: We do a lot of architectural stuff. I do a lot of reenactment pieces for military groups and things like that. So a lot of historical weapon work and all their equipment they need. So, yeah, we mainly do a lot of that stuff for those guys.
1: Do you do horseshoes or anything of that sort?
2: No, I'm not a farrier. Tried to be, but they're really hard to get the apprenticeships these days. So... hopefully more people can get it and a couple more turn up, because needs it. The industry needs it.
1: That's interesting.
2: Yeah.
1: Yeah. Is there a problem recruiting into your industry then?
2: It's not so much thing. There's not an awful lot of money in it. So a lot of people do the courses.
1: Yeah.
2: But there's just nothing really there at the end of the goal. So...
1: Do you work on your own then?
2: Yeah, I work on my own. So I've been, like I said, doing this 7 years. I left college and went straight into this. I did engineering at college. So it's a bit of a backward step, really, if you think about it, in terms of all the equipment I've been using. But
1: what's your favourite thing? When someone comes in and says they want you to do something, what do you hope they'll say?
2: I always do like a good set of large gates. They're always nice because they're a big art piece, but they're also usable. Someone's going to use it, interact with it. It's always nice to have that with your work as well. So
1: it's interesting. So people actually buy a large gate from you, do they, rather than sort of going... I don't know if you get to the large gate shop somewhere. I'm not quite sure how you get them.
2: Well, you can get them from a lot of places, but a lot of them are quite... They don't last very long.
1: Oh,
2: so, yeah. And they don't always fit the right size. So that's where guys like me and that come in, where we can make them to fit. They last a bit longer. And, a good size longer. Because we go back to the old way of doing it. And if those gates have been around for 100 years, hopefully ours should be as well. So we try and make them last, so people save their money in that aspect.
1: So when you started, did you were you an apprentice, presumably?
2: No, I got lightly mentored by another smith. And after that, it's basically the only way you can learn to do it is do it. If you can't read about it and then magically able to do it, it's a practical thing. You've got to just keep practicing and practicing, and when you're ready, you're ready.
1: I was going to say trial and error. The trouble is you can't make many errors, can you? Because otherwise you go broke.
2: Exactly. You got to be mindful of how you do it in the first place. But you take your time and the speed comes later. It's all about getting it right the first time by taking your time and learning what you're doing. And then once that's gone, you can start slowly building up the pace.
1: Obviously, listeners can't see you, but you're a fairly young bloke now, aren't you? So you've got plenty of time in front of you.
2: Hopefully. I'm 25, so I'm hoping to still be around for quite some time.
1: 40 years, hopefully.
2: Oh, fingers crossed. That'd be nice.
1: And is the business going to be there in 40 years' time? Is it dying away or is it increasing?
2: It is going up, but hopefully we can keep it going. Hopefully we get a couple more smiths back into the industry, because we lost a good 40 over the last 2 years or so.
1: What, retiring?
2: Retiring, or if they weren't fortunate enough to retire, a lot of the old guys are just...
1: Going on and on.
2: Getting on to the point where they can't go anymore.
1: Yeah, I understand that.
2: It's a shame, because there are people out there who do want to do it, but just the infrastructure and the mentality behind buying metalwork just isn't there anymore.
1: So would you consider having an apprentice with you?
2: If I could afford to get an apprentice, I would happily have an apprentice. Any day of the week. If someone's willing to do it and they need something, some help getting into it, I'd do it.
1: Excellent. Now, on your shirt here, it says your eRoots Creations. That's in Rochester.
2: Yep.
1: Have you got a website?
2: We do have a website. It's erootscreations.co.uk. Everything's on there. We go all over the county, all over Kent County. For shows. We come back down to Ardinlough for Battles Through History in October, but we'll we come all over the place. We do all sorts of places, and everywhere I'm going to be is on the website for that month. So
1: well, thanks for talking to us. It's been really interesting indeed. I wish you well.
2: No, thank you. It's good talking to you.

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0: Tiffany, and I think we're alone now. You're listening to the Sunday Colour Supplement here on Radio Redhill, and it's time for our final trip to the Bluebell Railway. Dave and Nigel were about to leave the Road Meets Rail event to have a train ride back to Sheffield Park when Dave was lucky enough to meet the... meet the Bluebell event's coordinator.
1: Just outside Horsted Cane Station, speaking to Charlotte Parkinson. She's the event coordinator here at the Bluebell Railway. Charlotte, how has this event been going? It seems pretty popular.
2: Absolutely. It's been really nice to see all the traction moving around, which is always a popular event anyway, especially in the countryside of Sussex. And we've seen just shy of 1,000 visitors over the weekend so far. And still early enough in the day to top that up a bit too. So
1: it's not too bad. I tell you, there's such a lot of variety. Anything to do with steam, it's here, isn't it?
2: Yes, yeah. Obviously, we've got the steam trains, the miniature traction, and the full-size traction going around as well today. So,
1: and you've got the also the steam. What do they call them? Fairground attractions as well.
2: Yes, Harris Old Time Fairs over in the other paddock. Yes.
1: So, how are things going with the Bluebell? It seems one of the most popular of the heritage railways in the country.
2: Yeah, I think being famous as the world's first standard gauge is definitely a draw, and we have a really fine collection.

0: of varied locomotives of size, age, and the same with the carriage as well. We have a really good stock of carriages here.
1: Do you have, you obviously have a lot of events throughout the year. What are your forthcoming ones?
0: Upcoming, we have lots of character events. So I think the next one of those will be Paw Patrol in June. We've also got a Wizarding Workshops at the end of May for the whole of half term. And we've got Southern at War, which is a really popular event as well.
1: Excellent. When's the Southern at War?
0: The 18th and 19th of July.
1: Oh, not very far away now then, not far away. And it's really good to see a lot of young people here, because in the past I've come along to Steam Railways and it's been mostly older, the granddads, the older fathers. But now it seems to be changing. There seem to be a lot more young people.
0: We're definitely seeing more families through the door, definitely seeing more families, and lots of young children. And a lot of the young children seem to know their stuff as well. They're really, really on point with the knowledge of steam, which is really nice to see.
1: Excellent. How do you promote? Do you ever go out into schools or colleges or whatever?
0: We have school visits on site. So we have World War II packages and we have other educational visits, guided tours around the station, activities for the children while they're here. And obviously they get a steam train ride as well.
1: Excellent. Now, how can people find out more? You've got obviously got a website.
0: Yes, we've got the website. We're on social media, Instagram, Facebook, all of those. And we do lots of paper print marketing with leaflet drops through the doors locally too.
1: Charlotte, thank you very much indeed for talking to us. I had better go and get my train in a moment because I think it's due in about 5 minutes.
0: Enjoy the ride. Thank you.
1: Thank you very much.

0: Starship, and nothing's going to stop us now. Now, I don't know what everybody's been doing with their weekends, probably working or being here in the hospital, to be fair with you, but I went up to London yesterday in the blazing heat. It was a bit too hot, but it was just about doable, because in 2 weeks' time, it's the Trooping of the Colour, the King's birthday, and they do two Saturdays before. On both of the Saturdays before, they do dress rehearsals, which is basically the same as the Trooping of the Colour, except that the Royal Family and their guests aren't there. You can buy tickets to Horse Guards Parade, and for the first dress rehearsal they're about £10, and for the second one they're 20 or 30 quid, and you can go and sit in there and watch the event, or you can just go along to the Mall and stand there and watch everything going by. And that's what I did yesterday. I went up and watched them all coming up the Mall, and then you've got about an hour when they're busy doing the things on Horse Guards, so I did go up and just see from a distance what was happening on Horse Guards, and then I walked down to the Palace and found a good spot for when they came back again, and it was really good. A good day, actually. It's not too busy. You can move around quite freely, obviously, which is the advantage over the actual day, because obviously there's tons of people there on the actual day, and you wouldn't be able to move, and I don't like that kind of environment. So I had a good time taking lots of photos. I need to go through them though. That's my job for this evening, and see whether I've got anything good. I'll be back after the news with more of your Sunday Colour Supplement.
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0: From the Sky News Centre at 3, tens of thousands of Arsenal fans are lining the streets of North London to celebrate their first Premier League title in 22 years. Supporters have set off flares and climbed lampposts to cheer on their heroes during a two-hour open-top bus parade. These fans say it's been a long time coming.
1: Really well.
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3: 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It's back where we belong.
4: I'm buzzing. I'm so proud of Arsenal.
5: First time in 22 years. Get in there. Come on. Come on.
0: Arsenal were hoping to celebrate a historic double but missed out on a first Champions League title to Paris Saint-Germain last night. An 11-year-old boy is missing after going into a river in South Yorkshire. Underwater search teams, firefighters, the police helicopter and drones are all involved in searching the Don in Mexborough. Meanwhile, a murder investigation is now underway after a man's body was found in a parked van in Leicester city centre. A 39-year-old woman's been arrested in West London. A former chief executive of Marks & Spencer's has been appointed by the government to get more than 1 million young people into work. Mark Bolland will advise on how to deliver the youth guarantee for everyone aged 18 to 21, giving them access to employment, training or education. A recent review warned of a moral and economic crisis posed by the rising number of so-called NEETs. England's Children's Commissioner is Dame Rachel D'Souza.
6: They're not getting those early experiences, but they could if we got schools and employers working together and actually started thinking about really decent bits of vocational education, careers education.
0: And there's been another big shock at the French Open tennis. Four-time champion Iga Świątek has been knocked out in straight sets by Ukrainian 15 seed Marta Kostyuk. That's the latest. I'm Stevie Schillinglaw.
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0: Nina Simone and My Baby Just Cares For Me. You're listening to the Sunday Colour Supplement here on Radio Redhill this Sunday, the 31st of May. Oh, it's the summer already. Where did the year go, honestly? We are now going to be going over to our Radio Redhill gardener to find out what we should have done in our gardens in May, just in case you haven't quite got there yet.
1: It's May 2026. A glorious spring so far. It's May and we already had some very nice sunny days. And everything has grown like mad. Our outdoor spaces, gardens, allotments, roadsides, they've all been transformed into colourful jungles of leaves and flowers. The trees are flowering. If you've been on a dog walk or just a nice walk along the woodlands and parks, you may have noticed the hawthorn trees with their carpets of tiny white flowers, or perhaps the big and blousy flower trumpets of the old chestnut trees. We are in a way lucky to have the four seasons here in the UK, as it brings with it a change of temperature and therefore a change of scenery every 4 to 5 months. A friend of mine told me she grew up in Colombia, South America, where they grow mango trees and macadamia nut trees. Now, as a gardener, I was impressed, obviously, as these are the sort of exotic things you could never really grow successfully here in the UK, unless you owned a heated greenhouse, the likes of Wisley. But she also said that the weather in Colombia is pretty much all the same all year round, like an eternal springtime. And I thought about that. It would bring, I think, a bit boring to always have that same balmy spring weather. To me, being in the midst of a cold, dark English winter, knowing that in a few months away we'll be sitting in our spring gardens again, plants popping up all around us, even for a fixed amount of time. It's just a thing to look forward to. And this sounds a bit philosophical, but nothing ever lasts, not even in nature. It's all an ethereal process, I suppose. And that may just be the very beauty of it. Well, moments of appreciation are short for this gardener, as May is a very busy time. It's dahlias, tomatoes, cucumbers and roses. Absolutely everything is growing. Vegetables, fruits, flowers. And in order to get those fruits and flowers, we are tending to our plants with weeding, watering, deadheading and cutting. The fine-tuning process, which often takes years to get perfect. And then still, you never really know how the weather will turn out to be. This year, it's been sunny so far. But with the recent drop in temperature, a lot of flower buds have started to ball. Balling is when the outer petals of, let's say, rosebuds are browning up, and the cold keeps them from unfolding. So you are about to have a beautiful blooming rose that is not opening up fully. It's a frustrating thing after waiting and watching the flowers come up. I watch that famous flower show on the telly, and I do often wonder, how do they get everything to be so perfectly in bloom right on time? There are many plants in our woodlands that don't need any help from us and put up a wonderful display of flowers and scent. The bluebells have just gone over now with their masses of blue display in the woodlands. And now it's on to the white lacy flowers of the elderflowers. Elderflowers are edible. They prefer to grow along our woodland paths and our roadsides, so it's pretty hard to miss them. The scent of elderflowers hangs in the air, and I'm sure there are quite a few of us who still know how to turn the flowers into a lovely tasty syrup. Apart from woodland shrubs, the wildflowers have their showtime in May as well. If you happen to have a lawn and you're not too perfectionistic about the maintenance of your lawn, there are probably quite a few daisies and dandelions popping up. If the lawn edges and the soil is a bit damp, you'll most likely have some buttercups showing up as well. And if you really are, as I would call myself, a messy gardener, your lawn will have woodland violas, some lords and ladies in a shady corner, and loads and loads of edges filled with cuckoo flowers and blue veronicas. I'm talking weeds here, obviously, but pretty weeds. And with pretty weeds come bees and butterflies. And over the years, I have left areas at the edge of the lawn and underneath the old apple tree uncut. So the raspberries have sent up their shoots in the lawn. The buttercups and the cuckoo flowers are attracting the butterflies like the orange tip, the comma, and I've even seen some lovely dark admirals fluttering about. With orange Welsh poppies coming up at the moment and foxgloves as well, it's going to be a buzzing affair in my backyard. Enjoy the sunshine and let's hope we get to pick our first summer fruits pretty soon. Until next month, goodbye.

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You're listening to the Sunday Colour Supplement, presented live every Sunday afternoon and repeated on Sunday evenings from 10 p.m. If you're listening to the evening repeat, events mentioned in the show may now be in the past, and competitions or invitations to contribute to the show may now be closed.

The Spice Girls and Viva Forever. And I could have chosen the Spice Girls as my featured artist of the week. This week, of course, it's the anniversary of Geri leaving the group. She made that announcement around this day in 1998. But instead, I chose Eternal, as it's the anniversary of their first and only UK number one hit single. As I say, they were formed as a four-piece. They were a three-piece by the time they got their number one, but they were a four-piece. And they released their debut album named Always and Forever in November of 1993 and reached number two in the UK albums chart. The album sold over 1 million copies in the United Kingdom and was confirmed as four times platinum, making it one of the 1994's biggest selling albums and the year's biggest selling debut album. They were named Best Group at the Smash Hits Poll Winners Party and were nominated for four Brit Awards. So from that album, a number four hit in the UK singles chart, this is Oh Baby I.

0: Eternal and Oh Baby I, number four in the UK for them, one of several of their number four tracks, in fact. And we'll have another song from Eternal before the end of the show. They are our featured artist of the week. But now, this year's South of England show at the Ardinghlige Showground is fast approaching. Nigel Gray has been speaking to the events organiser.
1: The 2026 South of England show will be happening very, very soon. So on the phone now, I'm pleased to say I'm talking to Corrie Ince, who is the show director. Hello, Corrie.
2: Hello, thank you for having me today.
1: It's a pleasure. And how many years now has the show been running?
2: Oh, the show, this is the 58th show this year in 2026.
1: Did you even manage to do it during COVID?
2: We didn't, unfortunately, in 2020, but we did run a show in 2021, so we were really pleased with ourselves at being able to do that.
1: So basically, over all those years, that's the only one we missed then?
2: There was one that was cancelled for Foot and Mouth.
1: Oh, I remember that.
2: Early 2000s.
1: Yes. Yeah. I remember that. This year, no problems, though. No Foot and Mouth, no COVID. And what have you got in store for us this year, please?
2: An action-packed 3 days, as usual, for the show, with everything from cattle and sheep and pigs and competitions to over 1,500 horses to hundreds of thousands of things to see and buy and look at. So our main ring act this year is the Squibb Freestyle Motocross Display Team, who do amazing airborne stunts on their motocross bikes, and it's a great thing to see.
1: And of course the whole thing is it's featuring particularly agriculture, of course, isn't it? In particular, lots and lots of livestock.
2: Yes, obviously, yes, the agriculture is at the heart of the show, and everybody's favourite part of the show. And this year we're very proud to be hosting the National Dexter Show as part of our cattle competitions. So lots of little Dexters. If people don't know what Dexters are, they're the little sort of like miniature cows, so they're incredibly cute. So yes, come and have a look at those.
1: They are, aren't they? Very cute and cuddly. Indeed.
2: Yeah.
1: And there'll be plenty of them there.
2: I'm not sure about cuddly, but...
1: No, try and cuddle them. Probably they wouldn't like it too much.
2: Yeah.
1: Okay. No. Also, of course, lots of sheep as well.
2: Yes, we've got record-breaking numbers of sheep this year. Sheep competitions are going from strength to strength, so we're really pleased to have record numbers of sheep.
1: And you can get fairly close to animals, can't you, for most of the day, except when perhaps when they're being judged.
2: Yes, so our cattle building is open all through the show. Our sheep and our pig buildings are closed during the judging, but we do open them to public. So yes, you are able to come and walk around the pens after the judging has finished.
1: I notice also you've got heavy horses this year.
2: Yes, so another firm favourite of everybody's is the graceful and magnificent heavy horses. So again, we're gladly supported by the exhibitors that come and show off their shires and their other heavy horses. We have people who also come and do displays. So it shows the versatility of the heavy horse, from carriage driving, dray driving, side saddle and towing of agricultural machinery.
1: And not only are you interested, of course, in agricultural machinery and the animals, but also you're interested in the skills and so on in the countryside, aren't you?
2: Yes, so one of the things we like to do as a charity is raise awareness of many of the traditional crafts that are potentially dying out in the country. But we have a great number of people who come and show off their traditional crafts at the show, from stick making to hurdle making, hedge laying, and this year we have some blacksmiths and they're actually doing displays, so they'll be making something during the show, so you can come and watch them. So it's lovely to have everybody and be able to showcase those fantastic crafts.
1: And you've got the Countryside Hub, we mentioned that already, where you can, it says here, milk Clover the cow. Is that a real cow?
2: No, she's not a real cow. She's life size, so she's a fairly large cow. And yes, again, it's just showing in the Countryside Hub, we show how traditionally cows are milked, and then there are displays and people to talk about how cows are milked nowadays with robots and how that has progressed And the latest technologies are helping us now milk our cows.
1: And talking of animals, every year we've been so far, there's been the sheep show there where they have the dancing sheep. Are they there again this year?
2: Of course. We wouldn't be the South of England show without the sheep show. So, yes, they are there. They are part of our countryside ring area this year. So they will be displaying three times a day at 11, 1 and 3, and alongside other fabulous displays like falconry. The Lowland Search and Rescue Dog Team will be there, and Adam's Axemen. So that's a great area of the show. In a new area this year, up by the vintage machinery, but again, offers lots and lots of things for people to see. Sit down, have a sandwich, have a drink, and enjoy the displays.
1: I should make a note of the times of the sheep show, by the way. 11, 1 and 3. Don't want to miss that. It's always excellent. Great fun. Okay. What else have we got? We've got medieval reenactments.
2: Yes, so we are joined by the Hartley Company this year, who will be doing their medieval knights display. And you can walk around their little village. So they will be showing you how people lived, cooked, made food, made armour in the medieval time. And we're also this year joined by the Archers of Hurstmonth Zoo, who will be hosting a night school and hobby horse jousting. So people can come and have a go at hobby horse jousting, which I'm really looking forward to.
1: Hobby horse jousting. So again, not real horses.
2: No, not real horses.
1: I hope not.
2: A bit safer.
1: Sounds a bit dangerous otherwise. Definitely. That should be fun though, shouldn't it? Should be great fun. Okay, a lot happening then. Of course, you also got lots of stands from the various people like the WI and the Young Farmers and so on, haven't you?
2: Yes, absolutely. You can probably buy anything from jewellery to a lawnmower to a combine harvester to clothing. Of course, one of my favourite areas is the food hall and food village, where we have some great artisan foods and drinks for everybody to come and sample and take home. The cheeses are my favourite.
1: Oh, yes, are they?
2: They're always here.
1: Okay. And finally, I must mention, because otherwise I get told off, one of our members is very much involved in the Bees and Honey Tent. That'll be there again, I hope.
2: Absolutely. The Bees and Honey Tent, if you've not been to the Bees and Honey Tent, it is a must-go to. They are fabulous. They're so passionate and so informative. And you can roll candles, you can buy some fabulous honey-based products and chat to the guys there. And we actually have a live bee hive demonstration. So it's a really great area to be. And right next to our sort of new enlarged horticultural area, which has everything from show gardens to flower arranging, and obviously stands where you can buy your plants.
1: Excellent. There we are. And if you go to the Bees and Honey, by the way, don't forget to ask for Bob. That's Bob Barnes. He's a member of Radio Redhill, does a classical programme every week, and he's also very much involved with the bees. So go and talk to Bob the Bee. OK, there we are, all happening at the show. Now, I should mention the dates, of course, Friday the 5th of June to Sunday the 7th.
2: Yes, absolutely.
1: Excellent. OK, in that case, we look forward to the show. It's open, I think, in the morning from 9 a.m, is it? And then 6:30 at night.
2: 9 till 6:30. Yes, yeah. We'll be here and looking forward to welcoming you all through the gate.
1: Corrie, thanks very much for talking to us. I'm really looking forward to coming, and I do hope the show works very well, because hopefully you're praying for good weather as well.
2: Absolutely. I'm doing my sun dance as we speak.
1: Are you? Okay. I'll take your I'll take your word for that. Okay, Corrie, thanks for talking to us. Corrie Ince, the show director.
2: Brilliant.
1: Of the South of England show. That's the South England Showground, by the way, at Ardingly. Just head for that on those three dates, Friday the 5th to 7th of June, and you're going to enjoy the day. Thanks, Corrie.
2: Thank you.
1: Bye.
3: I miss knowing what you're thinking.

take a theme. For example, countries, animals, or outer space, and choose around seven songs relating to that theme. Well, that's just what I've done on Theme for a Dream. Learn a few trivia facts about the artists and take on the occasional musical challenge. Yes, this is Chris Knott welcoming you to join me on Tuesday evenings at 8 o'clock for Theme for a Dream, the theme show with that little bit.

Deacon Blue and Dignity. Now, I sort of wrapped up our local football reporting a couple of weeks ago when I was here. But there were, of course, two of our teams that made it through to cup finals. Crystal Palace did the business on Wednesday night and won in the Europa Conference League. So UEFA Conference League, fantastic result for them, and another trophy to send Oliver Glasner on his way. Three trophies in two seasons, a hugely successful manager for Crystal Palace, and we wait and see who will be their manager next season, as we've known that Glasner will be off for some time now, but nothing can take away from that fantastic achievement from Crystal Palace fans, and just really great seeing the sort of really respect between them and the Spanish fans from the final in Leipzig. Just seems to be, you know, just both sets of fans conducting themselves very well in most ways, and so great to see that, and well done to all the Palace fans out there, and fingers crossed for next season. Another of our teams is in the FA Cup final this afternoon. Brighton Women are facing Manchester City in the final at Wembley this afternoon. It's their first FA Cup final. And they were drawing until just before, well, it's pretty much half time there now, but they were winning until the 38th minute, when that woman, Bunny Shaw, got a goal for City. So Bunny Shaw, of course, just signed a new contract with City after it looking like the City were going to let her go on a free, which would have been absolutely crazy, but they haven't, and she has scored the opening goal in that Women's FA Cup final, where they are into stoppage time at the end of the first half. So we'll see how that plays out, but still a bit of time to go there. Of course, we're all behind the Seagulls and hoping that they can put in a really great performance there and win some silverware to end the season. Right, let's have some more music. This is Carly Simon and Coming Around Again.

Carly Simon coming around again. You're listening to the Sunday Colour Supplement here on Radio Redhill. We're heading over to the news shortly at 4 o'clock, 5.5 minutes away. Before that, we'll have a little bit more music. But of course, coming up after 4 o'clock, we've got the What's On Guide, telling you what's happening at local theatres in the coming weeks and months. Then we've also got our final song from our featured artist of the week, Eternal. And in the last half an hour of the show, we'll be playing you the most requested artists from your request shows. Who have you been asking to hear this week? We'll hear a song from some of those. Usually takes about 3 plays in the request show to get into that most requested artists list. But of course, I'm only here until 5 o'clock with the Sunday Colour Supplement. After that, we've got the hospital chapel service at 5 p.m. And then at 5:30, Nigel is back with All Gold, Golden Oldies from the 60s and 70s, in fact, because then they go even further back at 7 o'clock with They Don't Write Them Like That Anymore, as Irwin Davies invites you to join him in his musical tapestry. At 8 o'clock, you can hear your Sunday requests repeated from this morning, and at 10 o'clock tonight, you can hear this show all over again if you missed it or you want to hear it again.

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0: From the Sky News Centre at 4, Arsenal's Premier League winners are making their way through streets clouded by red smoke as they celebrate their first title in 22 years. Thousands of fans are cheering their heroes on an open-top bus parade across North London, setting off flares and waving flags. Forward Gabriel Martinelli says it's an amazing feeling.
1: There's no words to describe this moment. This is for the fans, for the staff, for everyone, for the players. We've been trying to give our best on the pitch for us and for them as well.
0: Meanwhile, scores of French police officers have been injured in violence, which followed PSG's victory over Arsenal in last night's Champions League final. Around 800 people have been arrested in towns and cities across France. An 11-year-old boy is missing after going swimming in the River Don in South Yorkshire. The youngster was last seen in Mexborough yesterday evening. Our correspondent Katie Barnfield says a huge search operation is now underway.
2: Dive and rescue teams have been teams with kayaks and dinghies, ambulances and fire crews all trying to search for the 11-year-old boy. South Yorkshire police have told us that he was seen getting into the water here at the River Don just before 8pm last night, but he was not seen getting out.
0: A police officer has been seriously injured after being hit by a stolen car in County Down. It happened in Downpatrick at around 5 o'clock this morning after a shot was fired at the vehicle. A 27-year-old man has been arrested on suspicion of attempted murder. The minister in charge of benefits says the government's serious about tackling youth unemployment. A former boss of Marks & Spencer's has been appointed to help get more young people into work. The UK's largest train operator has been taken into public ownership. Govia Thameslink Railways' four brands, Southern, Thameslink, Great Northern and Gatwick Express, account for one in six journeys across Britain. And Manchester United teenage midfielder Tyler Fletcher has been called up to Scotland's World Cup squad to replace Billy Gilmour. He picked up a knee injury in yesterday's 4-1 friendly over Carousel at Hampden Park. That's the latest. I'm Stevie Shillinglaw.
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The What's On Guide this Sunday, the 31st of May. At Pitbrook House in Dorking, the Screaming Blue Murder Comedy Club is back on Friday the 26th of June at 8pm. Tickets are £13.50 in advance and £15.50 on the day. On Saturday the 27th of June, the Vaughan Williams Singers present British Choral Gems at 7.30. Tickets are £20 or £12 for children. On Tuesday the 7th of July, it's Harry Houdini, A Life of Stunts and Escapades. Tickets are £13 and the show starts at 7.30. At the Green Room Theatre between the 1st and the 4th of July, DDoS present At Your Convenience at 7.30, starring Radio Red Hill's own Sarah Jane Vincent. Tickets are £12. At the Hawthe Theatre in Crawley on Thursday, Beyond the Barricade is back with 2 hours of music from the West End. Tickets are £30 and the music starts at 7.30. On Friday, Rob Lamberti presents Perfectly George, a tribute to George Michael. Tickets are £36.50 and the music starts at 7.30. On Saturday, in the main house, it's Lost in Music, One Night at the Disco. Tickets are £37 and the show starts at 7.30. The same night in the studio, at 7.45, Damo and the Dominoes present the definitive Eric Clapton live experience. 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At Epsom Playhouse on Thursday, it's The Legend of Barry White, Let the Music Play. 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On Wednesday the 17th, it's the Big West End Hits Show, presented by Show Choir. They're raising money for the Royal Marsden Cancer Charity. Tickets are £19.50 and the music starts at 7.30. On Thursday the 18th, comedian Michelle Wolfe presents Best Job in the World. 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
1: You're listening to the Sunday Colour Supplement, presented live every Sunday afternoon and repeated on Sunday evenings from 10 p.m. If you're listening to the evening repeat, events mentioned in the show may now be in the past, and competitions or invitations to contribute to the show may now be closed. Ready?

Everything But the Girl, and I Don't Want to Talk About It. Now, time for the final song from our featured artist of the week, Eternal. And they've had one song that was featured on the soundtrack to The Hunchback of Notre Dame. In 1996, they released it as a single in August of that year, and it went to number 4 in the UK charts, staying in the charts for 12 weeks. This one is Someday.

Someday, from The Hunchback of Notre Dame, performed by Eternal. They were our featured artist of the week this week after the anniversary of their first and only UK number one hit single fell on this day. And that came back in 1997. They've had various attempts at reunions over the years, and none have been hugely successful. Some of which has been based on the on rumours about the Burnett sisters not being the nicest of people. But we don't know what happened, and we never will probably. But they produce some good music along the way, and we can enjoy that without worrying too much about what it is they're up to now. Hopefully, they're all very happy. Doing what makes them happy. Now, we are going to have in the last half an hour of the show some music from the most requested artists this week in the request charts, in the request shows, the music that you've been asking to hear this week. Before that, let's have a little bit more music, and this is Cher with One by One.

share, and one by one. You're listening to the Sunday Colour Supplement here on Radio Red Hill with me, Sian Wallace, and I'm here with you until 5 o'clock, and then at 5:30 we're going to head over to All Gold. Nigel Gray will be here with golden oldies from the 60s and 70s. At 7 o'clock, Irwin Davies takes us back even further in time with They Don't Write Them Like That Anymore, and at 8 o'clock, your Sunday requests, which were originally played this morning at 10 o'clock, or were live at 10 o'clock this morning, they'll be repeated at 8 o'clock this evening, and then this show is repeated at 10 o'clock tonight before Music Through the Night between 1 and 6am to see you through the small hours if you're having trouble sleeping tonight. And then of course at 6 o'clock in the morning, as always, Katie is here. It's Breakfast with Katie Child, including the birthday stars, the local news and Katie's brain teaser. And then Monday to Friday daytime looks the same across the week. 10am Nick Hutchings with good music, fascinating facts, local news and Dave King's classical spot. The lunch break at 1 o'clock, where we leave you to the music just to enjoy your lunch. And then at 2 o'clock, Wilson's Wireless World brings you music, hospital information, local news, and again, Dave King's classical spot, before Nigel is here at 5 o'clock with All Gold, music from the 60s and 70s. So lots to keep you entertained here on Radio Red Hill, and we do hope you'll stay with us throughout the week. We're going to listen to some of the music now that you've been asking to hear this week, the most requested artists, and in the fifth spot with three plays as usual, we've got quite a lot of artists. I've only got time for one, two, three of them, so we're going to start with Fleetwood Mac.

0: 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Would you like to be reminded of the songs that you've probably almost forgotten? I'm Irwin Davis, and I'd like to invite you to join me for an hour of musical nostalgia in They Don't Write Them Like That Anymore, my weekly trip down memory lane. 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

Tom Jones, If He Should Ever Leave You. In second place in your chart this week with six plays each, it's ABBA and Ed Sheeran.

Final sports update for the afternoon in the Women's FA Cup. They're into stoppage time in the second half. Manchester City are 4-0 up against Brighton and Hove Albion. A good effort put in by the Seagulls, but they couldn't hold back City, who have apparently been at their very best in the second half. So well done to the Seagulls for getting to their first FA Cup final. Sadly, like Spurs, they've been a little bit embarrassed with four goals going against them. But they will learn from this and they will come back stronger, I'm sure. So congratulations to Manchester City on another cup. Looking forward to a break in the football this summer, has to be said. As somebody who follows a lot of football, I'm quite looking forward to a break, although I will still be going to lots of meetings about football, which is not quite the same thing as a complete break, but a bit of a break. And then back for the men in August, of course, and the women in September, though of course we have got a Men's World Cup this summer as well, if you're into the international football. That's almost all we've got time for here on Curtain Up. That's what I do on Wednesday nights on the Sunday Colour Supplement. Thank you for joining me this afternoon. I hope you'll join me again on Wednesday for Curtain Up and your Wednesday requests. I'm going to leave you with the most requested artist of the week this week in your request shows. And they had 8 plays this week in your request shows. A band who are often at the top, but not as often as you would think. It's the Beatles. Goodbye.

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0: From the Sky News Centre at 5, Arsenal have been celebrating their first Premier League title in 22 years with an open-top bus parade through North London. Lewis Mason's among the fans.
1: It wasn't a double celebration in the end after last night's Champions League final defeat, but that didn't dampen the atmosphere. Thousands of fans lined the streets, setting off flares, waving flags and climbing lampposts.
2: Done really well.
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4: Feels amazing. It's back where we belong.
5: I'm buzzing. I'm so proud of Arsenal.
1: North London is literally red with smoke still filling the air.
0: Midfielder Declan Rice says the scenes are incredible and will drive them on to further success.
6: I love this team. I love this manager. They say we can joy, like the joy we can give people. It's crazy. Next year we're coming back for more.
0: Arsenal were denied the double after losing the Champions League final against PSG in Budapest last night. In other news, a large search is underway for an 11-year-old boy last seen entering the River Don in South Yorkshire. He's missing in Mexborough, and more than a dozen young people have drowned in open water during the recent hot spell. Nick Ayres is from the RNLI.
7: Across the UK, we see nearly 200 lives lost to drowning each year. Normally, men, boys aged sort of 17 through to 25 is our sort of peak age. This year, we're just seeing a big increase of incidents due to the temperature increasing.
0: A 39-year-old woman has been arrested on suspicion of murder in West London. It's after the body of a man was found in a parked van in Leicester on Wednesday. A former boss of Marks and Spencers has been drafted in by the government to get around 1 million young people into work. Ministers say Mark Bolland will help deliver the Youth Guarantee Scheme. And there's been another big shock at the French Open tennis. Four-time champion Iga Świątek has been knocked out in straight sets by Ukrainian 15 seed Marta Kostyuk. From Sky News, I'm Stevie Schillinglaw.

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1: Good afternoon, and welcome to the service of the Word in the Chapel of Holy Spirit at East Surrey Hospital. My name is Vlada Rakin, and I'm a chaplain at this trust. Today, we are going to have a service with a combination of words, a reading from the Bible, prayers, and music choices are going to be slightly different, courtesy to an award-winning Christian musician called Chris Tomlin. Let us begin. Grace, mercy, and peace from God, our Father, and the Lord Jesus Christ, be with you, and also with you. Our first song for today is called Indescribable.

God, be gracious to us and bless us, and make your face shine upon us. Lord, have mercy. Lord, have mercy. May your ways be known on the earth, your saving power among the nations. Christ, have mercy. Christ, have mercy. You, Lord, have made known your salvation and reveal your justice in the sight of the nations. Lord, have mercy. Yes, Lord, have mercy. Our first reading for today is from the second book of Peter, chapter 1, 16 till 21. 2 Peter 1, 16 till 21. We do not follow cleverly devised myths when we made known to you the power and coming of our Lord Jesus Christ. But we had been eyewitnesses of his majesty. For he see honor and glory from God the Father, when that voice was conveyed to him by the majestic glory, saying, "This is my Son, my beloved, with whom I am well pleased." We ourselves heard this voice come from heaven while we were with him on the holy mountain. So we have the prophetic message more fully confirmed. You will do well to be attentive to this, as to a lamp shining in a dark place, until the day dawns and the morning star rises in your hearts. First of all, you must understand this, that no prophecy of Scripture is a matter of one's own interpretation, because no prophecy ever came by human will, but men and women, moved by the Holy Spirit, spoke from God. This is the word of the Lord. Thanks be to God. Our next song is Holy is the Lord.

Our second reading for today is from the book of Psalms, Psalm 99. The Lord is King, let a people tremble. He is enthroned upon the cherubim, let the earth shake. The Lord is great in Zion, he is high above all peoples. Let them confess his name, which is great and awesome. He is the Holy One. O mighty King, lover of justice, you have established equality. You have executed justice and righteousness in Jacob. Proclaim the greatness of the Lord our God and fall down before his footstool. He is the Holy One. Moses and Aaron among his priests and Samuel among those who call upon his name. They called upon the Lord, and he answered them. He spoke to them out of the pillar of cloud. They kept his testimonies and the decree that he gave them. O Lord our God, you answered them indeed. You were a God who forgave them, yet punished them for their evil deeds. Proclaim the greatness of the Lord our God and worship him upon his holy hill. For the Lord our God is the Holy One. This is the word of the Lord. Thanks be to God. Please do join me in saying the Apostles' Creed. I believe in God the Father, almighty creator of heaven and earth. I believe in Jesus Christ, his only Son, our Lord, who was conceived by the Holy Spirit, born of the Virgin Mary, suffered under Pontius Pilate, was crucified, died, and was buried. He descended to the dead. On the third day he rose again. He ascended into heaven. He is seated at the right hand of the Father, and he will come to judge the living and the dead. I believe in the Holy Spirit, the Holy Catholic Church, the communion of saints, the forgiveness of sins, the resurrection of the body, and the life everlasting. Amen. Dear Lord Jesus, thank you for this opportunity to be here saying our prayers and ask for your help for all those who are in need, whether they are suffering through illnesses, whether they are their homes, and they don't know where to go, left or right, asking for help and wisdom. You are the Savior, and you give the wisdom, you give solution. Be with all of us forever. Lord, in your mercy, hear our prayer. Merciful Father, accept this prayer for the sake of your Son, our Savior, Jesus Christ. Amen. Our next song is How Great is Our God.

Almighty Father, whose Son was revealed in majesty before he suffered death upon the cross, give us grace to perceive his glory, that we may be strengthened to suffer with him and be changed into his likeness from glory to glory, who is alive and reigns with you in the unity of the Holy Spirit, one God, now and forever. Our next song is called King of Glory.

As our Saviour taught us, so we pray. Our Father, who art in heaven, hallowed be thy name. Thy kingdom come, thy will be done on earth as it is in heaven. Give us this day our daily bread, and forgive us our trespasses, as we forgive those who trespass against us. And lead us not into temptation, but deliver us from evil. For thine is the kingdom, the power, and the glory, forever and ever. The blessing of God Almighty, the Father, the Son, and the Holy Spirit be with us all and remain with us all, forever and ever. Amen. We're going to listen to our last song, and with this song we are going to conclude this service. Mighty is the power of the cross.

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All Gold Golden Fact File now examines the career of Status Quo, famous for their three-chord songs. These long-time festival favourites recorded as The Spectres and Traffic Jam before their psychedelic-sounding debut hit Pictures of Matchstick Men in 1968 introduced them to the UK and US Top 20. It proved to be their only major American hit, but no group has accumulated more UK hits or has a wider top 20 span of years, and only the Beatles and the Rolling Stones can better their tally of top 20 albums. Status Quo were chosen to open Live Aid in 1985, and it's now time to hear from them on All Gold.

All Gold from Radio Redhill on a Sunday evening with me, Nigel Gray. We have the news from Sky News coming up in just a few moments. 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

0: From the Sky News Centre at 6, thousands of Arsenal fans remain on the streets of North London after seeing their team parade the Premier League trophy. The route was covered in red smoke from flares as players marked the club's first top-flight title for 22 years on an open-top bus tour. Supporters had seen them lose the Champions League final to Paris Saint-Germain yesterday, but that didn't dampen the mood.
1: Today means everything to me, my whole heart. I've been waiting for this for so long, since I was born.
2: This is a magical experience, you know. I was worried that, you know, the atmosphere might be a little down after last night, the heartbreak, but I haven't seen a single tear, maybe of joy, but honestly, today has been amazing.
0: A huge search operation is underway in South Yorkshire after an 11-year-old boy went missing after swimming in the River Don. Officers say he went into the water in Mexborough yesterday evening. A man's been arrested on suspicion of attempting to murder a police officer in County Down. The PSNI says he was seriously injured after being hit by a stolen car in Downpatrick early this morning. The former head of Marks & Spencers has been drafted in to try to get more young people into work. Mark Bolland will advise the government on how to expand opportunities for those aged between 18 and 21. A recent report suggested 1 in 8 young people weren't in jobs, training or education. Work and Pensions Secretary Pat McFadden says Mr. Bolland previously founded an organisation which encouraged employment.
3: An organisation called Movement to Work, which has been responsible for getting 200,000 young people into work. And he did it after the riots in 2011. He saw what was happening. And I think the experience that he'll bring to this will be really valuable.
0: Manchester City have won the Women's FA Cup with a 4-0 victory over Brighton in the final at Wembley. The WSL champions have completed a domestic double for the first time in their history. And Dua Lipa's Got Married, the multi-award winning singers tied the knot with actor Callum Turner in a low-key affair in central London. That's the latest. I'm Stevie Schilling.

0: 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After this programme at 7pm, you have an hour in the company of Erwin Davies. Then at 8 o'clock, there's another chance to hear your Sunday requests, followed at 10 o'clock by a second opportunity to listen to our Sunday magazine programme, The Sunday Colour Supplement. 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

All Gold Golden Fat Fire spotlight now falls on Reginald Kenneth Dwight, better known as Elton John. His first band was called Bluesology, which specialised in providing backing for visiting US soul stars, but then became the backing band for Long John Baldry. Yes, Elton John was there in the background of Baldry's big hit Let the Heartaches Begin in 1967. But Elton John's real breakthrough came in 1970 with Your Song, a top tenor on both sides of the Atlantic. When Elton asked John Lennon for permission to record his 1974 cover version of Lucy in the Sky with Diamonds, Lennon agreed to appear on stage with Elton if it reached number one. When it did in the States, although not in the UK, John Lennon joined Elton in concert in New York, and this proved to be John Lennon's last public performance. Surprisingly though, it took until 1990 before Elton got his first solo chart topper, which was Sacrifice. You can hear many of Elton John's early hits here on All Gold, so stay tuned now for Elton John.

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You can hear All Gold again tomorrow evening, starting at 5pm here on Radio Redhill. Stay tuned after the news at 7 o'clock for an hour in the company of Erwin Davis. 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

0: From the Sky News Centre at 7, Arsenal have been celebrating their first Premier League title in 22 years with an open-top bus parade through North London. Lewis Mason was among the fans.
1: It wasn't a double celebration in the end after last night's Champions League final defeat, but that didn't dampen the atmosphere. Thousands of fans lined the streets, setting off flares, waving flags and climbing lampposts.
2: Done really well.
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4: Feels amazing. It's back where we belong.
5: I'm buzzing. I'm so proud of Arsenal.
1: North London is literally red with smoke still filling the air.
0: The Met Police say 9 arrests have been made. A huge search operation's on in South Yorkshire after an 11-year-old boy went missing after swimming in the River Don. Officers say he went into the water in Mexbury yesterday evening. England's Children's Commissioner wants any restrictions on social media for under-16s extended to video games. The government's considering its plan to keep children safe online, and the Technology Secretary signalled a ban could be announced. Dame Rachel D'Souza says further measures are needed.
6: Our boys often aren't on social media. They're often spending 3 or 4 hours a day gaming, and those games often have features that allow a 55-year-old in Arizona to come in and speak to a 9-year-old. I would say you cannot have access to our under-18s if you have not sorted these features out.
0: Homes have been evacuated in Glasgow as emergency services deal with a chemical incident. It was first reported in Lenzie Terrace and Park House at around 3:30 this afternoon. People are being told to avoid the area. The minister in charge of benefits says the government's serious about tackling youth unemployment. A former boss of Marks and Spencers has been appointed to help get more young people into work. And Manchester City have won the Women's FA Cup with a 4-0 victory over Brighton in the final at Wembley. Meanwhile, Celtic held on with 10 players to lift the Women's Scottish Cup, beating Rangers 1-0. That's the latest. I'm Stevie Shillinglaw.
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Hello, Irwin Davis here with a warm welcome for you as you join me for my programme, They Don't Write Them Like That Anymore. Now, if it's good music with great performers you're looking for, then you need look no further, for this programme has it in abundance. It also has a nostalgic touch too, as we look back on the kind of popular music we once applauded, but sadly is not written in the 21st century. Firstly, let me invite you to look back on an era when all big bands had a distinctive sound and a memorable signature tune. There was none more memorable than this great band with this great tune. Yes, it's the one and only Glenn Miller, with a very special sound that makes the hair on the back of your neck do things it was never intended to do.

Yes, no mistaking, the Glenn Miller sound is there with his Moonlight Serenade. There's no mistaking another great big band musician either, Charlie Barnett. And Charlie, of course, is probably best remembered for numbers like this, Skyliner.

Yes, that was Skyliner with Charlie Barnett, a great musician. Most musicians in the 20s and 30s had it tough, and Louis Armstrong is a good example, I suppose. Most of us will recall his movie appearance in his later years, with appearances in High Society with Frank Sinatra and Bing Crosby, but his was a tough musical beginning. Black musicians were making their mark thanks to American musicians like Benny Goodman, who didn't hesitate to present black musicians at Carnegie Hall. And so it was there that the American public were introduced to Duke Ellington, Count Basie, Lester Young, Cab Calloway, and Louis Armstrong. During the war years, Armstrong became a regular star of the concert circuit. Here he is with an early Armstrong number, Body and Soul.

soldiers, Tommy, went to the grave, and oh, left as magic, the end will be tragic, and echo the tale that's been told so often.

Yes, a very early Louis Armstrong there from the big band era. What a delight to hear Armstrong as a young musician. Now, a big voice, not in terms of volume or projection, but in style. I'm thinking, in fact, of Andy Williams, who is singing a song here written by another singer, Neil Sedaka. I think that you can clearly hear Sedaka's influence here in this interpretation by Andy Williams of the number Solitaire.

Yes, Andy Williams singing Solitaire from the pen of Neil Sedaka, a songwriter of considerable talent who was also a classically trained pianist. Now, Sedaka was a performer of considerable talent too, as he proved with numbers like Happy Birthday, Sweet 16, Stairway to Heaven and King of Clowns. But one of my favourites was his Calendar Girl, surely a pop classic.

That was Neil Sedaka with Calendar Girl. Sedaka had his first million seller back in 1959 with I Go Ape, and as we know, in the late 50s, he created hits for many well-known artists. Also around in 1959 were the two Vaughans, Frankie Vaughan and Sarah Vaughan. Let's start with Sarah. Sarah Vaughan, who had one of the jazz world's greatest voices, it's been said. She scored her biggest individual success with Broken Hearted Melody, which reached number 7 in the British charts, and it became a big international hit too. Let's remind ourselves now why it did so well.

That was a 1959 sound from Sarah Vaughan, the successful number entitled A Broken-Hearted Melody. Another Vaughan who broke many hearts was Frankie Vaughan. Now, Frankie was a brilliant stage and cabaret performer, and he enjoyed every single moment on stage and always left his audience calling for more. I recall bumping into Frank, or was it Frank bumping into me, on a zebra crossing in London's Shaftesbury Avenue one summer evening many years ago. He stopped in the middle of the crossing, he turned and said sorry, and then continued his animated conversation with his wife. No apology was necessary then, certainly not now, from a man who was a true gentleman. Here he is now with the Wally Stott Orchestra and Chorus and The Heart of a Man.

Yes, the powerful performance there by Frankie Vaughan, and it was a joy to see him. I once saw him in the old Talk of the Town Theatre just off Leicester Square, and that was an evening of pure enjoyment. You're listening to me, Irwin Davis, here on Radio Red Hill with a programme entitled They Don't Write Them Like That Anymore. And that song from Frankie Vaughan confirms that very fact, doesn't it? And you could hear every word the man sang. Now then, let's turn now to another great British artist who had a very distinctive voice. The rock world described her as one of the 12 first women of rock. The Rolling Stones declared her Britain's best pop singer, and Cliff Richard dubbed her the White Negress. Not a description he would be inclined to use today, no doubt, but I know what he meant. So many labels to this singer, but it's been said that they all failed to capture the unique essence of British singer Dusty Springfield, who made her home in Henley-on-Thames and for 40 years reigned as one of the world's finest female vocalists. As one critic said, what can you say about a vocalist who could master the rawness of rhythm and blues, the smooth, tricky sophistication of Bacharach and David, the false bravado of the Broadway standards, and the cunning simplicity of classic pop? What indeed? Decide on your own label now as Dusty Springfield sings a Burt Bacharach David number, Wishin' and Hopin'.

Yes, there's no doubt about it. Whatever label you decide to stick on Dusty Springfield, you must agree she never failed to impress. And now we cross the Atlantic to learn about our next female singer, Aretha Franklin, who was born in Memphis in 1942. Her father was a famous Baptist preacher who knew some of the major gospel singers of the day, who in turn helped Aretha at an early age. She started out singing gospel as a young child, like so many other black future pop and soul stars, and her reputation in the 60s was such that she was known as the Queen of Soul. Here now, then, is the Queen of Soul with one of her 60s numbers, Try a Little Tenderness.

Aretha Franklin with Try a Little Tenderness. A nice little number indeed. A source of great music has always been the musical. And if you think about it for a moment, I'm certain that you can name songs with that kind of origin. After the bleak years of the war, the West End welcomed the musical Oklahoma. And what a memorable musical it was, featuring as it did Howard Keel. The year was 1947, and no one who heard Howard Keel singing Oh, What a Beautiful Morning, as the curtain went up on the Drury Lane stage, will ever forget it. It was the moment that told audiences, I suppose, that the war was really over. And no one will ever forget Howard Keel's appearance 7 years later in the dazzling 1954 MGM production of Seven Brides for Seven Brothers. The music was by Johnny Mercer and Jean DePaul, and this audacious number, sung by Howard Keel, was one of the best moments in the film. I'm sure you remember the scene when he's looking for a wife and belts out, Bless You, Beautiful Hyde.

good as lost. I don't know your name, but I'm mistaken my claim, lest your eyes is crossed. Oh, I'd swap my gun and I'd swap my mule, though whoever took it would be one big fool.

Yes, Howard Keel, whose presence always, it seemed to me, assured a show success, be it on stage or on the big screen. In his latter years, of course, he became a familiar face in the television series Dynasty, I think. But for me, give me his singing years, for they were surely the best. Let's stay with the musical world for a moment or two, this time a film musical starring the inimitable Gene Kelly. Now, Kelly was a terrific dancer who always sang with not a very powerful voice. Kelly was, I suppose, a little like Fred Astaire, another great dancer with a less than impressive vocal ability. But perhaps you can't have it both ends, or what on earth have I said? Anyway, generally regarded as the greatest screen musical of them all, MGM's Singin' in the Rain is crammed with great moments, of which this sequence is the most delightful. It's certainly the most memorable.

Well, that Gene Kelly sequence from Singing in the Rain seems to have all the right ingredients, to my mind. Great choreography coupled with humour. And to think that he filmed that number whilst running a temperature of 103. Now, when the musical My Fair Lady was first presented on Broadway, it brought with it a new star, Julie Andrews, playing the role of Eliza Doolittle. She played opposite Rex Harrison's Professor Higgins, and what a team they made. In 1963, however, producer Jack L. Warner, with his eye on the box office naturally enough, gave the part to the better-known Audrey Hepburn, who mimed to another singer's voice. Many people thought that the role should have been offered to Julie Andrews. When you hear Julie's version of Lerner and Lowe's I Could Have Danced All Night, you can see why.

What a lovely voice, truly marvellous voice, and such interpretation on all occasions. I could have danced all night there, the creation of Lerner and Lowe, sung there by Julie Andrews. Marvellous. Now, do you remember the musical Stop the World, I Want to Get Off, and that dramatic number, What Kind of Fool Am I? I expect that many of you do, but do you know how it all came about? Well, former child actor Anthony Newley decided to try his hand at songwriting, and he found that he was rather good at it, especially when he partnered with Leslie Bricusse. So they decided to write an offbeat musical, which was successful in London and on Broadway. Newley became a notable recording artist and a brilliant cabaret performer. He had certainly come a long way from his role as the artful Dodger opposite Alec Guinness's Fagin in that black-and-white Oliver Twist movie. Listen now to Anthony Newley's show-stopping number, What Kind of Fool Am I?, one of the best love standards ever written, for which Anthony Newley is best remembered.

Yes, nice to be reminded there of the voice, style and stage presence of a great performer, Anthony Newley, singing again that number he had written in collaboration with Leslie Bricusse, What Kind of Fool Am I, from the show Stop the World, I Want to Get Off. Easy to see why it brought the audiences to their feet. I'd now like to turn from great musicals to music of an unusual nature. What does it mean by that, I can hear you asking? Well, I wonder how many of you remember the husband and wife team of Les Paul and Mary Ford and their recordings of, what were they? How High the Moon was one, and The World is Waiting for the Sunrise was another. There were many more. Those are two that come quickly to mind. If you do, then I need hardly remind you that both titles were million sellers and that Les Paul revolutionized recording techniques by his early use of multi-tracking. He also paved the way for later guitar heroes by virtually inventing the solid body guitar. Amazing, isn't it? Here are Les and Mary with a number that they became very familiar with and did rather well for them, Via con Dios.

0: Les Paul and Mary Ford with their 1950s success, Vaya con Dios, which reached number 7 in the top 20. I wonder if we'd get to number 7 these days. I'd like to finish the programme with a number that's been around a bit. It was a number 1 for Rosemary Clooney and Both Sides of the Atlantic, and in recent years, Shakin' Stevens also took it to the top over here. Our version, however, is sung by Billy Anthony, the very popular and dynamic performer of the 50s. Here she is with This Old House.
1: This old house once knew his children. This old house once knew his wife. This old house was home.

Yes, Billy Anthony's This Old House brings this program to an end. Thank you very much for your company, and I hope that the music we have shared together for the last 60 minutes proves yet again that they don't write them like that anymore. From me, Owen Davis. Goodbye now.

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0: From the Sky News Centre at 8, an 11-year-old boy is missing after going swimming in the River Don in South Yorkshire. Officers say the youngster was last seen in Mexbury yesterday evening. Our correspondent Katie Barnfield, who's at the scene, says a huge search operation's underway.
1: Dive and rescue teams have been teams with kayaks and dinghies, ambulances and fire crews all trying to search for the 11-year-old boy. South Yorkshire Police have told us that he was seen getting into the water here at the River Don just before 8pm last night, but he was not seen getting out.
0: A policeman's been seriously injured after being hit by a stolen car in County Down. A 27-year-old man's been arrested on suspicion of attempting to murder the officer in Downpatrick early this morning. Israel's made its deepest incursion into Lebanon in 25 years. That's despite a US-brokered ceasefire. Its military has seized a strategic mountaintop castle in the south of the country. Prime Minister Benjamin Netanyahu says he's ordered troops to move further into areas under the control of Hezbollah militants. A former boss of Marks & Spencer's has been drafted in by the government to try to get around 1 million young people into work. Ministers say Mark Bolland will help deliver the Youth Guarantee Scheme, which will offer access to jobs, training and education. Now to football, and Arsenal have paraded the Premier League trophy through North London. That's despite losing last night's Champions League final. The players, who've sealed the title for the first time since 2004, took a 2.5-hour open-top bus tour. Hundreds of thousands of fans lined the streets in a sea of red and white.
2: Done really well.
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0: And Dua Lipa's Got Married. The multi-award-winning singers tied the knot with actor Callum Turner in a low-key affair in central London. That's the latest. I'm Stevie Schilling.
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1: And I'm Radio Rick Richard Roberts. Hello.
0: And we are here with you for the next 2 hours until midday with the requests you've chosen. How are you doing today, Richard?
1: Rickety.
0: Rickety, yeah. Richard was telling me he's got some knee problems and some feet problems, but from the hip up, we're doing well.
1: Okay, yeah, so far, yeah.
0: So far, we're very well. As usual, we are going to talk through the programme today, all the requests you've chosen. We've got some songs from previous days, and also I went round the wards today, Charlwood and Surrey, so we've got your requests as well. Starting off in Tilgate Ward, we've got Sandia, who is asking for some Oasis.
1: And then it's hello to David in the Copthorne Ward, a couple of requests for you.
0: And then it's hello to Janet on the Charlwood Ward with some Rich Girl.
1: And then it's Shirley, a member of staff in Copthorne Ward.
0: Then we go to Kiara, who on Copthorne Ward, who's asked for some Coldplay.
1: And then hello to Stephen in the Tilgate Ward.
0: And then we go over to Molly in the Charlwood Ward with some Jerry Rafferty.
1: And I'm staying on the Tilgate Ward to say hello to Bob.
0: And then we go over to Ludo on the Charlwood Ward with some Bruce Springsteen.
1: And then it's over to Surrey Ward for me with Marge and a bit of classical music from George Vorjak.
0: And then we go to an ex-Charlwood Ward patient, Vel, who you've asked for some Prince.
1: And then hello to Jackie in the Tilgate Ward, a couple of Beatles songs for you.
0: And then Piggy Bit 5, who is our a very long-time customer, I might say, who's asked for some Europe, the final countdown.
1: And then hello to Martin in the Brook Ward, you wanted the Free Bird.
0: Then we head over to Nina on the Tilgate Ward, and you've asked for some Bart Bacharach.
1: And then hello to Colin Hastings.
0: And then we go over to Stephen on the Tilgate Ward with some Phyllis Nelson.
1: And, don't know, have I said Anne in Tilgate Ward?
0: Diana not yet, Ross? Not no. yet.
1: Diana. So that's you, Diana, Anne, Diana Ross.
0: And then we go over to Colin, former Radio Red Hill presenter. So you've got another request then, that seems.
1: So it seems. And then I've got Jill in the Tilgate Ward, Michael Jackson for you.
0: Then we head over to the nurses in Sussex Ward.
1: And then finally for me, Francis in the Tilgate Ward.
0: And finally for me, we've got Vatic in Charlwood Ward with the Four Seasons. So that is our entire programme today. I've got to say I will be leaving, unfortunately, 11:30, but Richard will be continuing the programme to the end. Anyway, we are starting off with our first song request from today. That is for Sandia on the Tilgate Ward. You've asked for some Oasis, Champagne Supernova.

0: Oasis, Champagne Supernova. We started off with a very long song there, but a good way to get the show starting on this lovely Sunday morning. That was for Sandria on the Tilgate Ward.
1: And now hello to David in the Copthorne Ward. You asked for something from the 1960s. We've got a couple of songs for you that perhaps not everybody will remember. And the first one we're going to listen to is from the Loving Spoonful, who were an American group of the mid-60s. And this was probably their big hit called Daydream.

0: And we go, there's a loving spoonful there with Daydream for David in the Cop the Warden, and hopefully we'll fit another one in for you, another song for you later in the show.
1: And next up we go over to Janet on Charwood Ward. And Janet, you have asked for two requests today. I saw you in Charwood Ward. The first was Oogum Boogum, and we have found that song, but we will be playing... we don't have it.
0: No, that's right.
1: We don't have it. So we'll play your second request, which is Rich Girl, Daryl Hall and Oates, which we don't have as well.
0: No.
1: I'm surprised that we don't have Rich Girl, actually. So we have Maneater,
0: yes,
1: which is, of course, Daryl Hall and John Oates, which... is another of their very, very famous songs. But Rich Girl, I know, has a lot of... people have, copied and done...
0: Cover versions
1: of it. So maybe we have one of those that we can play another time. But for now, it's Maneater by Daryl Hall and John Oates.

0: Maneater there for Janet on the Child Ward, and of course that was by Daryl Hall and John Oates. I hope that was a good replacement for the two songs we unfortunately didn't have in our library, but definitely got us moving, so that's a good way to start off the programme, start off the first half hour there.
1: Yes, indeed. We might also dedicate that as well to any man-eating tigers that might be listening in on there.
0: Oh yeah, of course, radio. Of course.
1: Zoo radios. Now, hello to Shirley, a member of staff in the Copthorne Ward, and you wanted a song by Bruno Mars called Your Eyes, which unfortunately we haven't got. So I picked this one by him for you instead. I hope you like it. It's called Just the Way You Are.

0: Bruno Mars and Just the Way You Are for Shirley, staff member in the Copthorne ward.
1: Next up, we say hello to Kiara, also on the Copthorne ward. Yesterday you had One Direction played for you, What Makes You Beautiful, and today you have another classic, and this is Coldplay and Yellow.

0: Yellow by Coldplay, and that was played for Ciara on the Copthorne ward, and you should be having some more One Direction over the next couple of days, so keep listening in. Now don't go away. Next up we can hear a little bit about what we have on Radio Red Hill. This is one of our programmes.
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9: And now we're saying hello to Stephen in Tilgate Ward, who is an Iron Maiden fan and a Duran Duran fan, I see. Well, it's Iron Maiden that we're going to deal with this morning. You asked for The Trooper, which sadly we haven't got. But so I've chosen this one for you instead. I hope you approve of it. It's called The Alchemist.

0: There we are. That was Iron Maiden and The Alchemist for Stephen and the Tollgate Ward. And I think tomorrow night we'll have some Duran Duran for you.
1: Great. And now we go over to Molly on the Childhood Ward. Molly, I actually spoke to you earlier and you've requested two separate songs. One, Something by Jerry Rafferty, and the other by ABBA. So we'll be playing your ABBA choice, Andante Andante, tomorrow night, Monday evening. That's 8:30 till 10. And today we are playing studio choice Jerry Rafferty. We have chosen for you Baker Street. I hope you enjoy.

0: Baker Street by Jerry Rafferty. That was for Molly on the Charwood Ward. Richard was telling me just then all about the different type of saxophones there are, the soprano, the alto, the tenor and the bass, and we were guessing that that saxophone in that song was probably an alto, yeah. But we're not sure anyway.
1: Yes, so answers on a postcard, please. Now, it's time to say hello to Colin Hastings, former presenter at Radio Red Hill, and you asked for Tom Paxton singing Peace Will Come, which we don't have. So instead of that, we're playing him singing for you, The Last Thing on My Mind.

0: That was The Last Thing on My Mind by Tom Paxton for Colin Hastings.
1: And next, we head over to Charlwood Ward with Ludo. And Ludo, you have asked for, you're a big Bruce Springsteen fan. You've requested two songs by Bruce Springsteen. Today we'll play you your first song. This is Dancing in the Dark.

0: Dancing in the Dark by Bruce Springsteen. That was for Ludo on the child ward. And as I said, Ludo, you have also requested Born to Run by Bruce Springsteen, which will hopefully be played in tomorrow's programme. And if not, hopefully the day after. So definitely tune in for either or both tomorrow and Tuesday.
1: Yeah, if you follow that.
0: Yep.
1: Right, now, hello to Bob in the Tilgate Ward, and you've asked for something by the Travelling Wilburys, which I was explaining was a supergroup in the early 20th, first century. When was it? I can't remember the days, but anyway, I know, 21st century. It was the early 1970s, wasn't it? Travelling Wilburys, formed by George Harrison along with Tom Petty, Bob Dylan, Roy Orbison. They did two albums with really good songs. I highly recommend them to you. And they never toured, but they sang this song, which we're playing for you, or chosen for you, Bob. I've chosen it because it's... Oh, that's right, you asked for Hard to Handle, but actually I think what you meant was this song, Handle with Care.

0: Travelling Wilburys there, and Handle with Care for Bob in the Tailgate
1: next
0: Ward.
1: Tailgate Ward. Next we move over to Vel, who used to be on Charwood. Now you're an ex-Charwood Ward patient. You requested Romeo and Juliet by Dire Straits the other day, and you've got another song here that you've requested. This is The Beautiful. You've requested The Beautiful Ones, but unfortunately we don't have that. It's by Prince. But we do have other songs by Prince. So we've chosen for you The Most Beautiful Girl in the World, and I hope you enjoy it.

0: Prince, the most beautiful girl in the world. That was for Vel, who has sent in her request by email, but is an ex-Charlwood patient. And I hope that was a good replacement for the beautiful ones, which unfortunately we didn't have in our library. But I hope you enjoyed that.
1: Now, hello to Jackie in the Tilgate Ward. You've had one request already over the weekend, and this is your second one. You asked for Lucy in the Sky with Diamonds, and here they are, or here she is, being sung by the Beatles.

0: Beatles there, and Lucy in the Sky with Diamonds, and that was for Jackie in the Tilgate Ward. And we've got some more Beatles for you tomorrow evening, I think, Jack. Oh, maybe even this, later on in the show, actually, so don't go away. If we've got room, we might play you the other Beatles one towards the end of the show. But in the, first of all that, we'll find out what's happening on this afternoon's edition of the Sunday Colour Supplement.
1: On this week's edition of the Sunday Colour Supplement, we'll be visiting the special Road Meets Rail event at the Bluebell Railway. There'll be another chance to hear the Radio Ethel Gardener giving her May gardening report, and also Corrie Inst, show director of South England Show, previewing next weekend's big event. We'll have the What's On guide to the local theatres, and there'll be lots of good music, including the featured artist of the week and a countdown of the most requested artists on Radio Red Hill over the last 7 days. That's all on the Sunday Colour Supplement this Sunday afternoon from 2 until 5, presented by Sean Wallace, and you can hear the programme repeated on Sunday evening from 10.
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5: And welcome back to Your Sunday Requests. We are around halfway now. We've got another hour until the end of the show, finishing at midday today. We've had a great first half of the programme, and we've got some great songs coming up, so make sure you keep tuned in. Next up, we go over to PiggyBit5, who has requested quite a few songs over the last few weeks now, and another one is here for you. We've already played three of your songs that you've requested this week, and this is your fourth and final one for this week. It is Europe and The Final Countdown.

0: The Final Countdown, and that was by Europe for Piggy Bit 5. I think a very fitting song there as your last request of the four that you've requested in the last week.
1: Right, and now hello to Martin in the Brook Ward. You've asked for a song by a man who takes great pride in not having any vowels in his name at all. He uses Y's where necessary, and that's Lynyrd Skynyrd. Well, I would call him Lynyrd Skynyrd, but of course it's Lynyrd Skynyrd. And this particular song that you've asked for, Martin, is Free Bird.

0: Free Bird there, sung by Lynyrd Skynyrd for Martin in the Brook Ward.
1: And next up, we go over to Nina, who is in the Tilgate Ward. And Nina, you've asked for Anything by Bert Bacharach. It's Richard that's chosen, so I'm not sure which one we have chosen. It's on our vinyl.
0: I'll Never Fall in Love Again.
1: I'll Never Fall in Love Again. So I hope you enjoy our studio choice of Bert Bacharach.

0: I'll Never Love Again, and that was by Burt Bacharach for Nina on the Tilgate Ward. Now, don't go away, and I hope you have a pen, because this is how you make a request.
1: Would you like to hear your favourite music on Radio Redhill? 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Just let us know your choice along with your name and ward. We look forward to playing your request.
2: Yes. That's how you play your order request. And Anne in the Tilgate Ward, you've also made a request. You wanted some Dinah Ross. You had some yesterday and more today. So this time round, here she is with the Supremes and a song called You Can't Hurry Love.

0: There we are, Diana Ross with the Supremes there, and You Can't Hurry Love for Anne in the Tilgate Ward.
1: And we remain on the Tilgate Ward, but we go over to Stephen. Stephen, you had Celine Dion yesterday, and today you've asked for a song by Phyllis Nelson, Move Closer, and you've asked this to be played for your sister, I think it says Orly, who's also on the Tilgate Ward. So I hope you both enjoy it.

0: Move Closer by Phyllis Nelson, and that was for Stephen and also Sister Orley on the Tilgate ward.
1: Now, it's hello to Marge in the Surrey ward. You asked for some classical music from Georges Dvorak, the Carnival Overture, which we have, and I'm going to play for you now. But I do notice it's 9 minutes long, so bearing in mind we've got some other requests to try and fit in, I may have to fade this one out, Marge, and perhaps we'll ask the Monday crowd to play it in its entirety tomorrow. But for now, here is a Carnival Overture.

0: There we go. That was a bit loud. That was, as we said, Dvorak's Carnival Overture, but we haven't got time, unfortunately, to play the whole lot. So I'll put it forward to tomorrow's Monday's team, Marge, and ask them if they play it in its entirety for you. And that's you, Marge, in the Surrey ward. Thank you for the request.
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5: And this is going to be my final request that I read out before I have to quickly run off, leaving Richard all on his lonesome, but he will finish off the rest of the programme up until midday. But this last request from me is for Colin, our former Radio Red Hill presenter. You've asked for a couple of requests that we've played throughout the week, and this is your last request. It is I'm Not in Love by 10cc.

There we go, there's I'm Not In Love, and I haven't got quite enough time to play the entire song, so apologies for that, Colin, but I hope you enjoyed the bit we did play for you by 10cc. Now, we're moving on to Ekel, Nurses in the Sussex Ward, and you wanted something by Bob Marley. Today, I've chosen for you this one, No Woman, No Cry.

Now, Woman No Cry from Bob Marley there for the nurses on the Sussex ward. And we'll have another request, more Bob Marley for you tomorrow night on your Monday request between 8.30 and 10. So, what's next? We've got Vetsek in a childhood ward for his wife and two children. He wanted to play the Four Seasons and December 1963, oh, what a night.

The Four Seasons and December 1963, requested by Vatsik for his wife and two children. Thank you very much indeed. Now, Kate Bush time. Frances in the Tilgate Waters asked for anything by Kate Bush. So here is one of her biggest hits, I suppose, her first one as well. And it's Wuthering Heights.

Kate Bush there with her Wuthering Heights, the LP version with that really lovely long instrumental fade out at the end. And that was for Francis in the Tilgate Ward, and we've got some Tina Turner for you tomorrow night on your Monday Request Show, Francis. But now it's the turn of Jill in the Tilgate Ward, and you asked for Michael Jackson, Will You Be There? And let's hope that he is.

0: but you're always in my heart.
1: There he goes, old Michael Jackson there, and Will You Be There? And that's for Jill in the Tailgate Ward. And we've got another song for you, a request for you tomorrow evening on your Monday request, Jill. So don't forget to tune in for that. Now, we've got time to come back to a couple of our earlier requestees. I said we might have time to play your second request today. And you wanted something, this is David in the Copthorne Ward. He wanted something more from the 1960s. So here's perhaps a not often remembered one from 1968, I think it was, a chap called Keith. It was like a one-hit wonder, and it's called 98.6.

Keith there from 1968 with a song called 98.6, which is obviously to do with the body temperature. And that was for David in the Copthorne Ward. Thank you for your requests. And that brings us back then for our final song to Jackie in the Tilgate Annex, or Tilgate Ward. You wanted more Beatles music, and this one you asked for is Ringo Starr doing the lead on Yellow Submarine. In the town.

Hastanede hepsi var.

Yeah, and as the Beatles sail off into the sunset in their yellow submarine, that was for Jackie and the Tilgate Ward, and you've got some Frank Sinatra coming your way, my way, tomorrow night on your Monday request, so don't forget to listen in for that. In the meantime, it's just time to say goodbye. I've been Richard Roberts, Radio Rick, and I will see you again I think next week. I'm here again next week. Can't keep away. So in the meantime, have a good weekend and get well soon. And bye for now.

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0: From the Sky News Centre at 10, a large search is underway for an 11-year-old boy last seen entering the River Don in South Yorkshire, who was reported missing in Mexborough last night. More than a dozen young people have drowned in open water across Britain during the recent hot spell. Nick Ayers is from the RNLI.
1: Across the UK, we see nearly 200 lives lost to drowning each year. Normally, men, boys aged sort of 17 through to 25 is our sort of peak age. This year, we're just seeing a big increase of incidents due to the temperature increasing.
0: A man's been arrested on suspicion of attempting to murder a police officer in County Down. The PSNI says he was seriously injured after being hit by a stolen car in Downpatrick this morning. Israel's made its deepest incursion into Lebanon in 25 years, despite a US-brokered ceasefire. Its military seized a castle in the south of the country. Prime Minister Benjamin Netanyahu says he's ordered troops to move further into areas under Hezbollah control. A former head of Marks & Spencer has been drafted in to get more young people into work. Mark Bolland will advise the government on how to expand opportunities in employment, training or education. Arsenal's been celebrating its first Premier League title in 22 years with an open-top bus parade through North London. Lewis Mason was among the fans.
2: It wasn't a double celebration in the end after last night's Champions League final defeat, but that didn't dampen the atmosphere. Thousands of fans lined the streets, setting off flares, waving flags and climbing lampposts.
3: Excited,
4: done really well.
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7: 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I'm so proud of Arsenal.
2: North London is literally red with smoke still filling the air.
0: The Metropolitan Police say 16 arrests were made. And Dua Lipa's got married. The multi-award-winning singers tied the knot with actor Callum Turner in London. They've been together for 2.5 years. That's the latest. I'm Bev Rimmer.
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Good afternoon and welcome to the Sunday Colour Supplement here on Radio Redhill with me, Sian Wallace. We've got plenty coming your way this afternoon. We'll be visiting the special Road Meets Rail event at the Bluebell Railway. There'll be another chance to hear the Radio Redhill Gardener giving her May gardening report, and also Corrie Ince, the show director of the South of England show, previewing next weekend's big event. We'll also have the What's On Guide telling us what's happening at local theatres in the coming weeks and months. There'll be lots of good music and our featured artist of the week. In the last half hour of the show, we'll be playing the most requested artists on your request shows this week, finding out who you've been asking to hear. That will keep us busy this afternoon as we look outside at the weather, which is quite nice. The temperature has gone down. It's still feeling warm, but it's still quite nice out there. And I will be bringing you the Met forecast for the coming week as the first thing we do after a bit of music. So sit back, lie back, enjoy. If you can see a window, it's still looking quite nice out there. If you can't see a window, like myself, don't worry. We'll do our best to keep you entertained with everything that I've mentioned there and some great music to go with it. We're going to start with a little bit of music, as we always do, with a little bit of a throwback song. And we're going to start in just a moment with Love Affair and Everlasting Love.

There we go, love affair. So let's have a look at the weather forecast. Today, a dry start to the day with some heavy, hazy sunshine. Showers then developing in the afternoon, but most places remaining dry with sunny spells. Still warm for the time of year, although temperatures significantly down compared to previous days. A maximum temperature today of 22 degrees Celsius. This is London and the South East. Tonight, any showers should quickly dissipate. A dry and clear night to follow with the wind easing light. Remaining mild in urban areas, but much cooler in rural spots. A minimum temperature of 12 degrees Celsius. Now let's zoom in on Redhill and the area that the hospital is in. 22 the high today, 12 the low. Cloudy afternoon. Doesn't look like we're going to see any rain this afternoon, even maybe a little bit more sunshine into the evening. So pretty good day all round. Monday, 21 the high, 13 the low. A day of cloudy sunshine, less than 5% chance of rain. Throughout the day, it's fairly steady all along. Tuesday is where it starts to get a little bit wetter. 20 degrees the high, 12 the low. First thing in the morning, we've got 80% chance of rain, dying down 8 o'clock. Very little chance of rain, well, 50% chance of rain, which is comparatively less, and then 50% until 10 o'clock when we've got 70% chance of rain, and then by lunchtime we're up to 90% chance of rain. So Tuesday it's going to be wet. There should still be some sun about, but it will be wet. Heavy showers is how they describe it. Wednesday, 18 the high, 13 the low, so dipping down a bit in temperature. The morning should have a little bit of sunshine, but the rest of the day will be cloudy, and then the afternoon looks like that's going to be a bit wet as well. Overcast is the headline on that day, but from 1 o'clock onwards, 60 or 70% chance of rain. Thursday, we've got 19 the high and 10 the low, so similar sort of temperature-wise to Wednesday, but looking mostly dry until we get to 2 o'clock, and then we're going to get the chance of rain, 50% chance of rain in the afternoon, but the evening looks to be drier, and the morning drier, sunny, a cloudy sunny day for most of the day. Friday, again, the temperature drops a little, 17 the high, 9 the low, and we are looking at 60% chance of rain in the morning, and then 40% in the afternoon. So a mixed day, but it mostly looks sunny intervals is how they describe it, so hopefully keeping mostly sunny. Saturday we are looking at 19 the high, 11 the low, so going up again in temperature a little bit, but maximum of 30% chance of rain on Saturday, and that's 10 o'clock in the morning. The rest of the day, 10 or 20% chance of rain, so not looking so bad. So Tuesday is the worst of it, and Wednesday is looking a little damp as well, but other than that, should be a sunny and cloudy week with temperatures in the low 20s until Tuesday, and then moving off down just into the high teens for the rest of the week. So looking pretty good really weather wise let's hope that continues and we don't have to endure the 27s again, not just yet. Give us a little bit of a reprieve from that. Right, let's have some music, shall we, and then we're going to be having the first of our interviews from the Bluebell Railway. So I am going to start with Olivia Dean.

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1: I wanna be Bobby's girl. 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

0: Lucy Silvers and Breathe In. You're listening to the Sunday Colour Supplement here on Radio Red Hill. And it's time for our visit to the special event at the Bluebell Railway, the Road Meets Rail event, which Nigel and Dave went to. And as they arrived at Horsted Keynes Station at the Bluebell Railway Road Meets Rail event, the very first item they saw was a lorry with a funnel protruding out of the driver's cab. Nigel was keen to find out more.
1: Right, good morning. I'm now talking to a gentleman whose name I don't know yet.
2: Jim Hatfield.
1: And what have you got here? Tell me.
2: It's a Sentinel DG6 steam wagon, six wheels, obviously steam-powered. It started life in 1930 as Britain's very first concrete mixing lorry. The mixing drum got taken off in about 1960 when it was ready to be scrapped. And then well-meaning people managed to buy it, restore it. I bought it in pieces again back in 1992. And Mick Tutsworth, who's a friend, now sadly dead, he restored it for me. And this paint finish on it is all from 1992 and still going strong. And the wagon's going beautifully.
1: And to explain to people what it looks like at the moment, basically, it's like an ordinary truck except... Well, you've got a chimney coming out the top.
2: Yes, it's the grate is 4 square feet, so you burn coal at quite a rate on it. You've got to keep shovelling, like every third lamppost. It uses 7 gallons of water a mile, and we burn something like 100 weight of coal every 10 miles. The quality of the coal is important. It is very sad that the Welsh coal is now no longer mined.
1: It must be a nightmare, actually, taking this thing very, very far, because basically you're always having to get more and more coal and water in.
2: Yes, we fill up with water about every 25 or 30 miles. I've got a back tank that takes 265 gallons, so that's over a ton. And I have added a tank on the top, which takes about another 188 gallons. So we're carrying nearly 2 tons of water to start with. But I can put any amount of coal on the back. When we go to Shrewsbury, long run, over 200 miles, we burn a little under a ton of coal to get there.
1: How long does it take you to get to Shrewsbury then? I mean, bearing in mind you've got to stop all the time, every now and again.
2: Yeah, we average about 15 miles an hour on the road. It'll do 25 normally. I have been timed at 45 in it, but at 45 it's jumping around and it's got not good for the tyres. So now I've got steam-powered sat-nav, I know what speed I'm doing, so I try to do about 22 miles an hour on average.
1: So remind me, it was new in what year?
2: 1930.
1: Now, in 1930, were there very many of these around?
2: No, Sentinel built a total of about 8,500 steam wagons from 1905 until 1950, when they exported 100 to Argentina. But the majority of them were built in the 20s and 30s. This was their third model, and I think very successful. It worked an absolute treat, nice and reliable.
1: So how many would they have sold?
2: DG6s, not that many, because there's only, of these, only 4 survive on solid rubbers, rubber tyres, and 2 survive on pneumatics. So they didn't build that many DG6s. They built a lot of 4-wheelers and a few 8-wheelers, so it was 8,500 wagons in total during the existence of the company.
1: Extraordinary, still as late as 1950, they're still making them.
2: Yes, Argentina were opening a coal mine down in Patagonia, and they needed vehicles to get the coal from the mine to the port, and they wanted to build a railway, which they did eventually do. But meanwhile, they thought if they used Sentinel steam wagons, they could use as fuel the coal they were carrying. Turned out it was a very poor quality coal, and I think they had some trouble with it. But the Wedgwood family, particularly Phil and Chris Wedgwood, have brought back one of the surviving Argentine wagons, which is really quite a late model altogether. It's a beautiful device, and they've got that running on the Isle of Man, I think they live. I've had this, as you can see, for 30-odd years, and I love it. It's great fun. Why we do it, I'm not quite sure, because it's constant worry and expense, but it's good entertainment.
1: Spare parts?
2: You have to have them made, generally. We've got a few original spares, but there's some very good people out there that can make almost anything for you. It's quite remarkable. And I had, like, the boiler outer shell came from another wagon. The boiler firebox was made new by Julian Hopper over in Kent 10 years ago. And that's working a treat. The boiler inspector looked at it all last year, and we had it in bits the year before. Couldn't find anything wrong with it. It's really quite exciting.
1: Boiler inspection's every 10 years, is it?
2: Boiler inspection is every year. Yeah, but the boiler thorough examination, where you dismantle it, is every 10 years. And we got it, Merrick and Fergus Jardine, sons of Robbie Jardine, who runs the big Ottermeyer traction engine, they took it all to pieces for me, got it all tested and together again in a side, I think, 3 weeks. Absolutely amazing piece of work. And then that summer, with Merrick, we went to France with it, and because the Chailly Tractor Club do a French trip every 2 years, and I'm off to France again with it this summer in the end of June.
1: I wish you luck with it. And are you about to move off now?
2: Yeah, I'm just going to go off up the hill, say hello, and see if I can scrounge some more coal.

The Lighthouse family there was Lost in Space. Now, time for the first song from our featured artist of the week. And this week I'm featuring the music of Eternal, as on this day in 1997, they celebrated their first and only UK number one hit single. It was this one with BB Winans, I Wanna Be the Only One.

0: I Want to Be the Only One, 1997 number one hit single for Eternal. Also won them the MOBO Award for the best single in that year. In total, Eternal achieved 15 UK top 20 hits between 1993 and 1999. They were formed in 1992 with the original lineup of Esther and Vernie Bennett, Kelly Bryan and Louise, at the time Nerding, later Redknapp and now just Louise. Louise left the band after that first album, so wasn't on that number one hit single, but she had her own career, of course, and solo career. The group became an international success, selling around 10 million records worldwide, and we'll hear two more songs from them before the end of the afternoon. But now we are going to head back to the Bluebell Railway, and at the Road Meets Rail event at the Bluebell Railway, Nigel Gray was pleased to be able to talk to a young blacksmith.
1: I'm now with the blacksmith. Your name is Ethan. Ethan, how long have you been blacksmithing, if that's the right word?
2: About 7 years now.
1: What made you take it up?
2: I've always loved it. I love working with my hands. It's something different. It doesn't happen much anymore. And trying to keep it alive.
1: You do it professionally, presumably?
2: Yep, this is my job, full time.
1: Whereabouts are you based?
2: Rochester, Kent.
1: Rochester, you're coming wild today then.
2: Yeah, about an hour away. But we like driving around, showing it off to everyone, because the more people see it, the better.
1: And what's your main business?
2: We do a lot of architectural stuff. I do a lot of reenactment pieces for military groups and things like that. So a lot of historical weapon work and all their equipment they need. So, yeah, we mainly do a lot of that stuff for those guys.
1: Do you do horseshoes or anything of that sort?
2: No, I'm not a farrier. Tried to be, but they're really hard to get the apprenticeships these days. So... hopefully more people can get it and a couple more turn up, because needs it. The industry needs it.
1: That's interesting. Yeah. Is there a problem recruiting into your industry then?
2: It's not so much thing. There's not an awful lot of money in it. So a lot of people do the courses.
1: Yeah.
2: But there's just nothing really there at the end of the goal. So
1: do you work on your own then?
2: Yeah, I work on my own. So I've been, like I said, doing this 7 years. I left college and went straight into this. I did engineering at college. So it's a bit of a backward step, really, if you think about it, in terms of all the equipment I've been using. But
1: what's your favourite thing? When someone comes in and says they want you to do something, what do you hope they'll say?
2: I always do like a good set of large gates. They're always nice because they're a big art piece, but they're also usable. Someone's going to use it, interact with it. It's always nice to have that with your work as well. So
1: it's interesting. So people actually buy large gates from you, do they, rather than sort of going... I don't know if you get the large gate shop somewhere, not quite sure how you get them.
2: Well, you can get them from a lot of places, but a lot of them are quite... They don't last very long. And they don't always fit the right size. So that's where guys like me and that come in, where we can make them to fit. They last a bit longer, and a good size longer, because we go back to the old way of doing it. And if those gates have been around for 100 years, hopefully ours should be as well. So we try and make them last so people save their money in that aspect.
1: So when you started, did you, were you an apprentice presumably?
2: No, I got lightly mentored by another smith. And after that, it's basically the only way you can learn to do it is do it. If you can't read about it and then magically able to do it, it's a practical thing. You've got to just keep practicing and practicing, and when you're ready, you're ready.
1: I was going to say trial and error. The trouble is you can't make many errors, can you? Because otherwise you go broke.
2: Exactly. You got to be mindful of how you do it in the first place. But you take your time and the speed comes later. It's all about getting it right the first time by taking your time and learning what you're doing. And then once that's gone, you can start slowly building up the pace.
1: Obviously, listeners can't see you, but you're a fairly young bloke now, aren't you? So you've got plenty of time in front of you.
2: Hopefully. I'm 25, so I'm hoping to still be around for quite some time.
1: 40 years, hopefully.
2: Oh, fingers crossed. That'd be nice.
1: And is the business going to be there in 40 years' time? Is it dying away or is it increasing?
2: It is going up, but hopefully we can keep it going. Hopefully we get a couple more smiths back into the industry, because we lost a good 40 over the last 2 years or so.
1: What, retiring?
2: Retiring, or if they weren't fortunate enough to retire, a lot of the old guys are just...
1: Going on and on.
2: Getting on to the point where they can't go anymore.
1: Yeah, and, I understand that.
2: It's a shame, because there are people out there who do want to do it, but just the infrastructure and the mentality behind buying metalwork just isn't there anymore.
1: So would you consider having an apprentice with you?
2: If I could afford to get an apprentice, I would happily have an apprentice. Any day of the week. If someone's willing to do it and they need something, some help getting into it, I'd do it.
1: Excellent. Now, on your shirt here, it says your eRoots Creations. That's in Rochester.
2: Yep.
1: Have you got a website?
2: We do have a website. It's erootscreations.co.uk. Everything's on there. We go all over the county, all over Kent County, for shows. We come back down to Ardinlough for Battles Through History in October. But we come all over the place. We do all sorts of places, and everywhere I'm going to be is on the website for that month. So,
1: well, thanks for talking to us. It's been really, really interesting indeed. I wish you well.
2: No, thank you. It's good talking to you.

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0: Tiffany, and I think we're alone now. You're listening to the Sunday Colour Supplement here on Radio Redhill, and it's time for our final trip to the Bluebell Railway. Dave and Nigel were about to leave the Road Meets Rail event to have a train ride back to Sheffield Park when Dave was lucky enough to meet the... sorry, I should have tried this before. Meet the Bluebell event's coordinator.
1: Just outside Horsted Cane Station, speaking to Charlotte Parkinson. She's the event coordinator here at the Bluebell Railway. Charlotte, how has this event been going? It seems pretty popular.
2: Absolutely. It's been really nice to see all the traction moving around, which is always a popular event anyway, especially in the countryside of Sussex. And we've seen just shy of 1,000 visitors over the weekend so far. So

0: Is that everything seems to be... I mean, it seems one of the most popular of the heritage railways in the country.
1: Yeah, I think being famous as the world's first standard gauge is definitely a draw. And we have a really fine collection of varied locomotives of size, age, and the same with the carriage as well. We have a really good stock of carriages here.
0: Do you have... you obviously have a lot of events throughout the year. What are your forthcoming ones?
1: Upcoming, we have lots of character events. So I think the next one of those will be Paw Patrol in June. We've also got a Wisding Workshops at the end of May for the whole of half term. And we've got Southern at War, which is a really popular event as well.
0: Excellent. When's the Southern at War?
1: The 18th and 19th of July.
0: Oh, not very far away now then. Not far away. And it's really good to see a lot of young people here, because in the past I've come along to Steam Railways and it's been mostly older, the granddads, the older fathers. But now it seems to be changing. There seem to be a lot more young people.
1: We're definitely seeing more families through the door, and lots of young children. And a lot of the young children seem to know their stuff as well. Really, really on point with the knowledge of steam, which is really nice to see.
0: Excellent. How do you promote? Do you ever go out into schools or colleges or whatever?
1: We have school visits on site. So we have World War II packages and we have other educational visits, guided tours around the station, activities for the children while they're here. And obviously they get a steam train ride as well.
0: Excellent. Now, how can people find out more? You've got obviously got a website.
1: Yes, we've got the website. We're on social media, Instagram, Facebook, all of those. And we do lots of paper print marketing with leaflet drops through the doors locally too.
0: Charlotte, thank you very much indeed for talking to us. I had better go and get my train in a moment because I think it's due in about 5 minutes.
1: Enjoy the ride. Thank you.
0: Thank you very much.

0: Starship, and nothing's going to stop us now. Now, I don't know what everybody's been doing with their weekends, probably working or being here in the hospital, to be fair with you, but I went up to London yesterday in the blazing heat. It was a bit too hot, but it was just about doable, because in 2 weeks' time, it's the Trooping of the Colour, the King's birthday, and they do two Saturdays before. On both of the Saturdays before, they do dress rehearsals, which is basically the same as the Trooping of the Colour, except that the Royal Family and their guests aren't there. You can buy tickets to Horse Guards Parade, and for the first dress rehearsal they're about £10, and for the second one they're 20 or 30 quid, and you can go and sit in there and watch the event, or you can just go along to the, you know, the Mall and stand there and watch everything going by. And that's what I did yesterday. I went up and watched them all coming up the Mall, and then you've got about an hour when they're busy doing the things on Horse Guards, so I did go up and just see from a distance what was happening on Horse Guards, and then I walked down to the Palace and found a good spot for when they came back again, and it was really good. A good day, actually. It's not too busy. You can move around quite freely, obviously, which is the advantage over the actual day, because obviously there's tons of people there on the actual day, and you wouldn't be able to move, and I don't like that kind of environment. So I had a good time taking lots of photos. I need to go through them though. That's my job for this evening, and see whether I've got anything good. I'll be back after the news with more of your Sunday Colour Supplement.
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0: From the Sky News Centre at 11, there's no sign of an 11-year-old boy who's feared to have drowned in the River Don in South Yorkshire. Police say the youngster was seen entering the water in Mexborough last night. These locals say the spot's treacherous.
1: Kids are getting in trouble all the time for jumping in canal.
2: Every year kids are going down playing there, but it's just so dangerous. It's appealing because water's shallow, but then a little bit further down it plunges really deep, but you can't see that front bridge.
3: Could have been one of my kids.
0: More than a dozen young people have died while swimming in open water in the recent warm weather. Police are investigating after a man was stabbed in North London. It happened shortly after 8:30pm in Hornsey Road in Islington, following the end of Arsenal's Premier League victory parade. The injured man's been taken to hospital. Homes have been evacuated in Glasgow as emergency services deal with a chemical incident. People are being told to stay away from Lindsay Terrace in Parkhouse. The minister in charge of benefits says the government is serious about tackling youth unemployment. A former boss of Marks & Spencer has been appointed to help get more young people into work. Red smoke has accompanied Arsenal's Premier League champions on their trophy parade, with tens of thousands of fans lining the streets of North London. They've been celebrating their first top-flight title in 22 years, with an open-top bus tour that started and finished at the Emirates Stadium. Forward Gabriel Martinelli says it's an amazing feeling to share the trophy with fans.
4: There's no words to describe this moment. This is for the fans, for the staff, for everyone, for the players. We've been trying to give our best on the pitch for us and for them as well.
0: Metropolitan Police say 16 arrests have been made. And Manchester City have won the Women's FA Cup with a 4-0 victory over Brighton in the final at Wembley. Meanwhile, Celtic held on with 10 players to lift the Women's Scottish Cup, beating Rangers 1-0. Rangers end the season trophyless after missing out on the league title to Hearts and losing to Glasgow City in the League Cup decider. That's the latest from the Sky News Centre. I'm Bev Rimmer.
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0: Nina Simone and My Baby Just Cares For Me. You're listening to the Sunday Colour Supplement here on Radio Redhill this Sunday, the 31st of May. Oh, we like, it's the summer already. Where did the year go, honestly? We are now going to be going over to our Radio Redhill gardener to find out what we should have done in our gardens in May, just in case you haven't quite got there yet.
1: It's May 2026. A glorious spring so far. It's May and we already had some very nice sunny days. And everything has grown like mad. Our outdoor spaces, gardens, allotments, roadsides, they've all been transformed into colourful jungles of leaves and flowers. The trees are flowering. If you've been on a dog walk or just a nice walk along the woodlands and parks, you may have noticed the hawthorn trees with their carpets of tiny white flowers, or perhaps the big and blousy flower trumpets of the old chestnut trees. We are in a way lucky to have the four seasons here in the UK, as it brings with it a change of temperature and therefore a change of scenery every 4 to 5 months. A friend of mine told me she grew up in Colombia, South America, where they grow mango trees and macadamia nut trees. Now, as a gardener, I was impressed, obviously, as these are the sort of exotic things you could never really grow successfully here in the UK, unless you owned a heated greenhouse, the likes of Wisley. But she also said that the weather in Colombia is pretty much all the same all year round, like an eternal springtime. And I thought about that. It would bring, I think, a bit boring to always have that same balmy spring weather. To me, being in the midst of a cold, dark English winter, knowing that in a few months away we'll be sitting in our spring gardens again, plants popping up all around us, even for a fixed amount of time. It's just a thing to look forward to. And this sounds a bit philosophical, but nothing ever lasts, not even in nature. It's all an ethereal process, I suppose. And that may just be the very beauty of it. Well, moments of appreciation are short for this gardener, as May is a very busy time. It's dahlias, tomatoes, cucumbers and roses. Absolutely everything is growing. Vegetables, fruits, flowers. And in order to get those fruits and flowers, we are tending to our plants with weeding, watering, deadheading and cutting. The fine-tuning process, which often takes years to get perfect. And then still, you never really know how the weather will turn out to be. This year, it's been sunny so far. But with the recent drop in temperature, a lot of flower buds have started to ball. Balling is when the outer petals of, let's say, rose buds are browning up, and the cold keeps them from unfolding. So you are about to have a beautiful blooming rose that is not opening up fully. It's a frustrating thing after waiting and watching the flowers come up. I watch that famous flower show on the telly, and I do often wonder, how do they get everything to be so perfectly in bloom right on time? There are many plants in our woodlands that don't need any help from us and put up a wonderful display of flowers and scent. The bluebells have just gone over now with their masses of blue display in the woodlands. And now it's on to the white lacy flowers of the elderflowers. Elderflowers are edible. They prefer to grow along our woodland paths and our roadsides, so it's pretty hard to miss them. The scent of elderflowers hangs in the air, and I'm sure there are quite a few of us who still know how to turn the flowers into a lovely, tasty syrup. Apart from woodland shrubs, the wildflowers have their showtime in May as well. If you happen to have a lawn and you're not too perfectionistic about the maintenance of your lawn, there are probably quite a few daisies and dandelions popping up. If the lawn edges and the soil is a bit damp, you'll most likely have some buttercups showing up as well. And if you really are, as I would call myself, a messy gardener, your lawn will have woodland violas, some lords and ladies in a shady corner, and loads and loads of edges filled with cuckoo flowers and blue veronicas. I'm talking weeds here, obviously, but pretty weeds. And with pretty weeds come bees and butterflies. And over the years, I have left areas at the edge of the lawn and underneath the old apple tree uncut. So the raspberries have sent up their shoots in the lawn. The buttercups and the cuckoo flowers are attracting the butterflies like the orange tip, the comma, and I've even seen some lovely dark admirals fluttering about. With orange Welsh poppies coming up at the moment and foxgloves as well, it's going to be a buzzing affair in my backyard. Enjoy the sunshine and let's hope we get to pick our first summer fruits pretty soon. Until next month, goodbye.

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You're listening to the Sunday Colour Supplement, presented live every Sunday afternoon and repeated on Sunday evenings from 10 p.m. If you're listening to the evening repeat, events mentioned in the show may now be in the past, and competitions or invitations to contribute to the show may now be closed.

The Spice Girls and Viva Forever. And I could have chosen the Spice Girls as my featured artist of the week this week. Of course, it's the anniversary of Geri leaving the group. She made that announcement around this day in 1998. But instead, I chose Eternal, as it's the anniversary of their first and only UK number one hit single. As I say, they were formed as a four-piece. They were a three-piece by the time they got their number one, but they were a four-piece. And they released their debut album named Always and Forever in November of 1993 and reached number two in the UK albums chart. The album sold over 1 million copies in the United Kingdom and confirmed and was confirmed as four times platinum, making it one of the 1994's biggest selling albums and the year's biggest selling debut album. They were named Best Group at the Smash Hits Poll Winners Party and were nominated for four Brit Awards. So from that album, a number four hit in the UK singles chart, this is Oh Baby I.

0: Eternal and Oh Baby I, number four in the UK for them, one of several of their number four tracks, in fact, and we'll have another song from Eternal before the end of the show. They are our featured artist of the week. But now, this year's South of England show at the Ardinghlige Showground is fast approaching. Nigel Gray has been speaking to the events organiser.
1: The 2026 South of England show will be happening very, very soon. So on the phone now, I'm pleased to say I'm talking to Corrie Ince, who is the show director. Hello, Corrie.
2: Hello, thank you for having me today.
1: It's a pleasure. And how many years now has the show been running?
2: Oh, the show, this is the 58th show this year in 2026.
1: Did you even manage to do it during COVID?
2: We didn't, unfortunately, in 2020, but we did run a show in 2021, so we were really pleased with ourselves at being able to do that.
1: So basically, over all those years, that's the only one we missed then?
2: There was one that was cancelled for Foot and Mouth.
1: Oh, I remember that.
2: Early 2000s.
1: Yes. Yeah. I remember that. This year, no problems, though. No Foot and Mouth, no COVID. And what have you got in store for us this year, please?
2: An action-packed 3 days, as usual, for the show, with everything from cattle and sheep and pigs and competitions to over 1,500 horses to hundreds of thousands of things to see and buy and look at. So our main ring act this year is the Squibb Freestyle Motocross Display Team, who do amazing airborne stunts on their motocross bikes, and it's a great thing to see.
1: And of course the whole thing is featuring particularly agriculture, of course, isn't it? In particular, lots and lots of livestock.
2: Yes, obviously, yes, the agriculture is at the heart of the show, and everybody's favourite part of the show. And this year we're very proud to be hosting the National Dexter Show as part of our cattle competitions. So lots of little Dexters. If people don't know what Dexters are, they're the little sort of like miniature cows, so they're incredibly cute. So yes, come and have a look at those.
1: They are, aren't they? Very cute and cuddly. Indeed.
2: Yeah.
1: And there'll be plenty of them there.
2: I'm not sure about cuddly, but...
1: No, try and cuddle them. Probably they wouldn't like it too much.
2: Yeah.
1: Okay. No. Also, of course, lots of sheep as well.
2: Yes, we've got record-breaking numbers of sheep this year. Sheep competitions are going from strength to strength, so we're really pleased to have record numbers of sheep.
1: And you can get fairly close to animals, can't you, for most of the day, except when perhaps when they're being judged.
2: Yes, so our cattle building is open all the show, all through the show. Our sheep and our pig buildings are closed during the judging, but we do open them to public. So yes, you are able to come and walk around the pens after the judging has finished.
1: I notice also you've got heavy horses this year.
2: Yes, so another firm favourite of everybody's is the graceful and magnificent heavy horses. So again, we're great. We're gladly supported by the exhibitors that come and show off their shires and their other heavy horses. We have people who also come and do displays. So it shows the versatility of the heavy horse, from carriage driving, dray driving, side saddle and towing of agricultural machinery.
1: And not only are you interested, of course, in agricultural machinery and the animals, but also you're interested in the skills and so on in the countryside, aren't you?
2: Yes, so one of the things we like to do as a charity is raise awareness of many of the traditional crafts that are potentially dying out in the country. But we have a great number of people who come and show off their traditional crafts at the show, from stick making to hurdle making, hedge laying, and this year we have some blacksmiths and they're actually doing displays, so they'll be making something during the show, so you can come and watch them. So it's lovely to have everybody and be able to showcase those fantastic crafts.
1: And you've got the Countryside Hub, we mentioned that already, where you can, it says here, milk Clover the cow. Is that a real cow?
2: No, she's not a real cow. She's life size, so she's a fairly large cow. And yes, again, it's just showing in the Countryside Hub, we show how traditionally cows are milked, and then there are displays and people to talk about how cows are milked nowadays with robots, and how that has progressed And the latest technologies are helping us now milk our cows.
1: And talking of animals, every year we've been so far, there's been the sheep show there where they have the dancing sheep. Are they there again this year?
2: Of course. We wouldn't be the South of England show without the sheep show. So, yes, they are there. They are part of our countryside ring area this year. So they will be displaying three times a day at 11, 1 and 3. And alongside other fabulous displays like falconry, the Lowland Search and Rescue Dog Team will be there, and Adam's Axemen. So that's a great area of the show. In a new area this year, up by the Vintage Machinery, but again, offers lots and lots of things for people to see. Sit down, have a sandwich, have a drink, and enjoy the displays.
1: I should make a note of the times of the sheep show, by the way. 11, 1 and 3. Don't want to miss that. It's always excellent. Great fun. Okay. What else we got? We got medieval reenactments.
2: Yes. So we are joined by the Hartley Company this year, who will be doing their medieval knights display. And you can walk around their little village. So they will be showing you how people lived, cooked, made food, made armour in the medieval time. And we're also this year joined by the Archers of Hurstmonth Zoo, who will be hosting a night school and hobby horse jousting. So people can come and have a go at hobby horse jousting, which I'm really looking forward to.
1: Hobby horse jousting. So again, not real horses.
2: No, not real horses.
1: I hope not.
2: A little bit safer.
1: Sounds a bit dangerous otherwise. Definitely. That should be fun, though, shouldn't it? Should be great fun. Okay, a lot happening then. Of course, you also got lots of stands from the various people like the WI and the Young Farmers and so on, haven't you?
2: Yes, absolutely. You can probably buy anything from jewellery to a lawnmower to a combine harvester to clothing. Of course, one of my favourite areas is the Food Hall and Food Village, where we have some great artisan foods and drinks for everybody to come and sample and take home. The cheeses are my favourite.
1: Oh, yes, are they?
2: They're always here.
1: Okay. And finally, I must mention, because otherwise I'll get told off, one of our members is very much involved in the Bees and Honey Tent. That'll be there again, I hope.
2: Absolutely. The Bees and Honey Tent, if you've not been to the Bees and Honey Tent, it is a must go to. They are fabulous. They're so passionate and so informative. And you can roll candles. You can buy some fabulous honey-based products and chat to the guys there. And we actually have a live bee hive demonstration. So it's a really great area to be. And right next to our sort of new enlarged horticultural area, which has everything from show gardens to flower arranging, and obviously stands where you can buy your plants.
1: Excellent. There we are. And if you go to the Bees and Honey, by the way, don't forget to ask for Bob. That's Bob Barnes. He's a member of Radio Redhill, does a classical programme every week, and he's also very much involved with the bees. So go and talk to Bob the Bee. OK, there we are, all happening at the show. Now, I should mention the dates, of course. Friday the 5th of June to Sunday the 7th.
2: Yes, absolutely.
1: Excellent. OK, in that case, we look forward to the show. It's open, I think, in the morning from 9 a.m, is it? And then 6:30 at night.
2: 9 till 6:30. Yes, yeah. We'll be here and looking forward to welcoming you all through the gate.
1: Corrie, thanks very much for talking to us. I'm really looking forward to coming, and I do hope the show works very well, because hopefully you're praying for good weather as well.
2: Absolutely, I'm doing my sun dance as we speak.
1: Are you? Okay. Yes. I'll take your word for that. Okay, Corrie, thanks for talking to us. Corrie Ince, the show director.
2: Brilliant.
1: Of the South of England show. That's the South England Showground, by the way, at Ardingly. Just head for that on those three dates, Friday the 5th to 7th of June, and you're going to enjoy the day. Thanks, Corrie.
2: Thank you.
1: Bye.

take a theme. For example, countries, animals, or outer space, and choose around seven songs relating to that theme. Well, that's just what I've done on Theme for a Dream. Learn a few trivia facts about the artists and take on the occasional musical challenge. Yes, this is Chris Knott welcoming you to join me on Tuesday evenings at 8 o'clock for Theme for a Dream, the theme show with that little bit

Beacon Blue and Dignity. Now, I sort of wrapped up our local football reporting a couple of weeks ago when I was here, but there were, of course, two of our teams that made it through to cup finals. Crystal Palace did the business on Wednesday night and won in the Europa Conference League. So UEFA Conference League, fantastic result for them, and another trophy to send Oliver Glasner on his way. Three trophies in two seasons, a hugely successful manager for Crystal Palace, and we wait and see who will be their manager next season, as we've known that Glasner will be off for some time now, but nothing can take away from that fantastic achievement from Crystal Palace fans, and just really great seeing the sort of really respect between them and the Spanish fans from the final in Leipzig. Just seems to be, you know, just both sets of fans conducting themselves very well in most ways, and so great to see that, and well done to all the Palace fans out there, and fingers crossed for next season. Another of our teams is in the FA Cup final this afternoon. Brighton Women are facing Manchester City in the final at Wembley this afternoon. It's their first FA Cup final. And they were drawing until just before, well, it's pretty much half time there now, but they were winning until the 38th minute, when that woman, Bunny Shaw, got a goal for City. So Bunny Shaw, of course, just signed a new contract with City after it looking like the City were going to let her go on a free, which would have been absolutely crazy, but they haven't, and she has scored the opening goal in that Women's FA Cup final, where they are at into stoppage time at the end of the first half. So we'll see how that plays out, but still a bit of time to go there. Of course, we're all behind the Seagulls and hoping that they can put in a really great performance there and win some silverware to end the season. Right, let's have some more music. This is Carly Simon and Coming Around Again.

Carly Simon coming around again. You're listening to the Sunday Colour Supplement here on Radio Red Hill. We're heading over to the news shortly at 4 o'clock, 5.5 minutes away. Before that, we'll have a little bit more music. But of course, coming up after 4 o'clock, we've got the What's On Guide, telling you what's happening at local theatres in the coming weeks and months. Then we've also got our final song from our featured artist of the week, Eternal. And in the last half an hour of the show, we'll be playing you the most requested artists from your request shows. Who have you been asking to hear this week? We'll hear a song from some of those. Usually takes about 3 plays in the request show to get into that most requested artists list. But of course, I'm only here until 5 o'clock with the Sunday Colour Supplement. After that, we've got the hospital chapel service at 5 p.m. And then at 5:30, Nigel is back with All Gold, Golden Oldies from the 60s and 70s, in fact, because then they go even further back at 7 o'clock with They Don't Write Them Like That Anymore, as Irwin Davies invites you to join him in his musical tapestry. At 8 o'clock, you can hear your Sunday requests repeated from this morning. And at 10 o'clock tonight, you can hear this show all over again if you missed it or you want to hear it again.

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0: From the Sky News Centre at midnight, a large search is on for an 11-year-old boy last seen entering the River Don in South Yorkshire, who was reported missing in Mexborough on Saturday night. More than a dozen young people have drowned in open water across Britain during the hot weather. Nick Ayers is from the RNLI.
1: Across the UK, we see nearly 200 lives lost to drowning each year. Normally, men, boys aged sort of 17 through to 25 is our sort of peak age. This year, we're just seeing a big increase of incidents due to the temperature increasing.
0: Meanwhile, a woman's died and a man's critical after trying to rescue their dog from the sea in Lancashire. A man's been arrested on suspicion of attempting to murder a police officer in County Down. The PSNI says he was seriously injured after being hit by a stolen car that was in Downpatrick yesterday morning. Israel's made its deepest incursion into Lebanon in 25 years, despite a US-brokered ceasefire. Its military seized a castle in the south of the country. A former head of Marks & Spencer has been drafted in to get more young people working. Mark Bolland will advise the government on how to expand opportunities in employment, training or education. Arsenal celebrated its first Premier League title in 22 years with an open-top bus parade through North London. Lewis Mason was there.
2: It wasn't a double celebration in the end after last night's Champions League final defeat, but that didn't dampen the atmosphere. Thousands of fans lined the streets, setting off flares, waving flags and climbing lampposts.
3: Very excited, done really well.
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2: North London is literally red with smoke still filling the air.
0: 16 arrests have been made while 75 people have been rescued from rooftops. And Dua Lipa's got married. The multi-award-winning singers tied the knot with actor Callum Turner in London. That's the latest. I'm Bev Rimmer.
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The What's On Guide this Sunday, the 31st of May. At Pitbrook House in Dorking, the Screaming Blue Murder Comedy Club is back on Friday, the 26th of June at 8 p.m. Tickets are £13.50 in advance and £15.50 on the day. On Saturday, the 27th of June, the Vaughan Williams Singers present British Choral Gems at 7:30. Tickets are £20 or £12 for children. On Tuesday, the 7th of July, it's Harry Houdini, A Life of Stunts and Escapades. Tickets are £13 and the show starts at 7:30. At the Green Room Theatre, between the 1st and the 4th of July, DDoS present At Your Convenience at 7:30, starring Radio Redhill's own Sarah Jane Vincent. Tickets are £12. At the Hawth Theatre in Crawley on Thursday, Beyond the Barricade is back with 2 hours of music from the West End. Tickets are £30 and the music starts at 7:30. On Friday, Rob Lamberti presents Perfectly George, a tribute to George Michael. 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On Saturday, in the main house, it's Lost in Music, One Night at the Disco. 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The same night in the studio, at 7:45, Damo and the Dominoes present the definitive Eric Clapton live experience. 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At Epsom Playhouse on Thursday, it's The Legend of Barry White, Let the Music Play. 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On Wednesday the 17th, it's the Big West End Hits Show, presented by Show Choir. They're raising money for the Royal Marsden Cancer Charity. Tickets are £19.50 and the music starts at 7:30. On Thursday the 18th, comedian Michelle Wolfe presents Best Job in the World. Tickets are £30 and the curtain goes up at 8 p.m.

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1: 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Ready?

Everything But the Girl, and I Don't Want to Talk About It. Now, time for the final song from our featured artist of the week, Eternal. And they've had one song that was featured on the soundtrack to The Hunchback of Notre Dame. In 1996, they released it as a single in August of that year, and it went to number 4 in the UK charts, staying in the charts for 12 weeks. This one is Someday.

Someday, from The Hunchback of Notre Dame, performed by Eternal. They were our featured artist of the week this week after the anniversary of their first and only UK number one hit single fell on this day. And that came back in 1997. They've had various attempts at reunions over the years, and none have been hugely successful. Some of which has been based on the on rumours about the Burnett sisters not being the nicest of people, but we don't know what happened, and we never will probably. But they produce some good music along the way, and we can enjoy that without worrying too much about what it is they're up to now. Hopefully, they're all very happy and doing what makes them happy. Now, we are going to have in the last half an hour of the show some music from the most requested artists this week in the request charts, in the request shows, the music that you've been asking to hear this week. Before that, let's have a little bit more music, and this is Cher with One by One.

share, and one by one. You're listening to the Sunday Colour Supplement here on Radio Red Hill with me, Sian Wallace, and I'm here with you until 5 o'clock, and then at 5:30 we're going to head over to All Gold. Nigel Gray will be here with golden oldies from the 60s and 70s. At 7 o'clock, Irwin Davies takes us back even further in time with They Don't Write Them Like That Anymore, and at 8 o'clock, your Sunday requests, which were originally played this morning at 10 o'clock, or were live at 10 o'clock this morning, they'll be repeated at 8 o'clock this evening, and then this show is repeated at 10 o'clock tonight before music through the night between 1 and 6 a.m. to see you through the small hours if you're having trouble sleeping tonight. And then, of course, at 6 o'clock in the morning, as always, Katie is here. It's breakfast with Katie Child, including birthday stars, the local news, and Katie's brain teaser. And then Monday to Friday daytime looks the same across the week. 10 a.m., Nick Hutchings with good music, fascinating facts, local news, and Dave King's classical spot. The lunch break at 1 o'clock, where we leave you to the music just to enjoy your lunch. And then at 2 o'clock, Wilson's Wireless World brings you music, hospital information, local news, and again Dave King's classical spot, before Nigel is here at 5 o'clock with All Gold, music from the 60s and 70s. So lots to keep you entertained here on Radio Red Hill, and we do hope you'll stay with us throughout the week. We're going to listen to some of the music now that you've been asking to hear this week, the most requested artists, and in the fifth spot with three plays as usual, we've got quite a lot of artists. I've only got time for one, two, three of them, so we're going to start with Fleetwood Mac.

0: 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Would you like to be reminded of the songs that you've probably almost forgotten? I'm Irwin Davis, and I'd like to invite you to join me for an hour of musical nostalgia in They Don't Write Them Like That Anymore, my weekly trip down memory lane. 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

Tom Jones, if he should ever leave you. In second place in your chart this week with six plays each, it's ABBA and Ed Sheeran.

Final sports update for the afternoon in the Women's FA Cup. They're into stoppage time in the second half. Manchester City are 4-0 up against Brighton and Hove Albion. A good effort put in by the Seagulls, but they couldn't hold back City, who have apparently been at their very best in the second half. So well done to the Seagulls for getting to their first FA Cup final. Sadly, like Spurs, they've been a little bit embarrassed with four goals going against them. But they will learn from this and they will come back stronger, I'm sure. So congratulations to Manchester City on another cup. Looking forward to a break in the football this summer, has to be said. As somebody who follows a lot of football, I'm quite looking forward to a break, although I will still be going to lots of meetings about football, which is not quite the same thing as a complete break, but a bit of a break. And then back for the men in August, of course, and the women in September, though of course we have got a Men's World Cup this summer as well, if you're into the international football. That's almost all we've got time for here on Curtain Up. That's what I do on Wednesday nights on the Sunday Colour Supplement. Thank you for joining me this afternoon. I hope you'll join me again on Wednesday for Curtain Up and your Wednesday requests. I'm going to leave you with the most requested artist of the week this week in your request shows. And they had 8 plays this week in your request shows. A band who are often at the top, but not as often as you would think. It's the Beatles. Goodbye.

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0: From the Sky News Centre at 1, a 13-year-old girl's become the 17th person to die in open water in the UK in recent days. The teenager got into trouble in the River Wharfe in North Yorkshire yesterday. Further south, an 11-year-old boy is feared drowned in the Don at Mexborough, where locals say it's treacherous.
1: Kids are getting in trouble all the time for jumping in canal.
2: Every year kids are going down playing there, but it's just so dangerous. It's appealing because the water's shallow, but then a little bit further down it plunges really deep, but you can't see that front bridge.
3: Could have been one of my kids.
0: Meanwhile, a woman in her 60s has died after trying to rescue her dog from the sea off Thornton Cleveleys in Lancashire. 16 people have been arrested during Arsenal's Premier League victory parade in North London. The Metropolitan Police say they've more stop and search powers in the area after further reports of disorder. A stabbing's being investigated too after a man was injured nearby. A murder investigation's been launched after a man's body was found in the back of a van in Leicester. Officers made the discovery on Wednesday afternoon. The vehicle was registered to an address in Hounslow in West London, where a 39-year-old woman's been arrested. There's been a 20% rise in the past year in young people contacting Childline with gender identity concerns. The charity's delivered almost 2,500 counselling sessions in that time. Hundreds of thousands of Arsenal fans took over the streets of North London to celebrate their first Premier League title in 22 years. They'd lost the Champions League final to Paris Saint-Germain the day before, but supporters are happy.
4: Win the Champions League! Win the Premier League! Win everything! Up the Arsenal!
0: Meanwhile, London's fire brigade rescued 75 people from height after fans climbed trees, rooftops and lampposts. And Brighton's first women's FA Cup final appearance has ended in 4-0 defeat to Manchester City at Wembley. WSL champion City have completed the double. That's the latest from the Sky News Centre. I'm Bev Rimmer.
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